At your service since Easter Sunday of 1960, this is KICY AM 850. That was Unspoken and their song, Lift My Life Up. Before that was Triumphant Quartet and their song, He Walked Out. Well, here's another note from the KICY clipboard. Zender Environmental is hosting the annual 2027 Rural Alaska Community Environmental Job Training Program called RaceJet for unemployed or underemployed rural Alaska residents interested in the environmental technician field. RaceJet will offer two in-person sessions held in Anchorage, along with several virtual classes. 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The last day to apply is December 9th. Now here's Patrick Mayberry and his song, It Is Well. 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

0: in Congress. Mary Peltola gave her vote to the lower 48 liberals. It's why we fired her 2 years ago. Mary Peltola is a dishonest lobbyist who sold Alaskans out. Now, she's trying to cover up her corruption with lies and attack ads. Dan Sullivan served as a Marine for 30 years with honor and integrity. Here's Senator Sullivan on Alaska's Choice.
1: 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I'm fighting to stop members of Congress from cashing in as DC lobbyists, which is exactly what Mary Peltola did after Alaskans fired her. I'm Dan Sullivan, candidate for U.S. Senate, and I approve this message. 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
2: Here's Western Alaska's weather outlook from KICY AM 850. For eastern Norton Sound and the Nulato Hills, including Unalakleet and Koyuk. Today, mostly cloudy with a chance of rain. Highs in the lower 40s with southeast winds to 15 miles per hour. Tonight, mostly cloudy with a chance of rain and snow in the evening, then a slight chance of snow after midnight. Lows in the lower 30s with southeast winds to 10 miles per hour. For St. Lawrence Island, including Gamble and Savoonga. Today, rain likely, highs in the lower 40s with north winds to 25 miles per hour. Tonight, rain likely with a chance of snow, but no accumulation. Lows in the lower 30s with north winds to 35 miles per hour with gusts around 50 miles per hour. For the Bering Strait coast, including Brevik Mission and Shishmaref. Today, cloudy with a chance of rain, highs in the upper 30s with northeast winds around 10 miles per hour. Tonight, cloudy with a chance of rain in the evening, then rain likely after midnight. Lows in the lower 30s with northeast winds to 20 miles per hour. For the Yukon Delta coast, including Alakanuk and Hooper Bay. Today, cloudy with a chance of rain. Highs in the mid-40s with south winds to 15 miles per hour. Tonight, cloudy with a chance of rain. Lows in the lower 30s and light winds. For the lower Yukon River, including Russian Mission and Marshall. Today, cloudy with a chance of rain. Highs in the lower 40s with south winds to 15 miles per hour. Tonight, cloudy with a chance of rain. Lows in the lower 30s with southeast winds to 10 miles per hour. For the Kuskokwim Delta, including Tuntutuliak and Hooper Bay. Today, scattered rain showers. Highs in the mid-40s with south winds to 15 miles per hour. Tonight, mostly cloudy with scattered rain showers. Lows in the lower 30s with south winds to 15 miles per hour. And for the southern Seward Peninsula coast, including Nome and Golovin. Today, rain, highs in the lower 40s with southeast winds to 15 miles per hour. Tonight, rain likely in the evening, then a chance of rain after midnight. Lows in the lower 30s with east winds to 10 miles per hour. I'm Jonathan, and that's your weather forecast from KICY AM 850.

0: The following program is pre-recorded. One of the simplest ways to stay out of credit card debt is to save up for major purchases before you make them. Hi, I'm Rob West. When you plan ahead for expenses you know are coming, you can pay with money you already have instead of borrowing from tomorrow's income. Today, we'll look at a simple way to do that. And then it's on to your calls at 800-525-7000. This is Faith and Finance, biblical wisdom for your financial journey. Now, you may be thinking, isn't that what my emergency fund is for? Not exactly. Your emergency fund is there for the unexpected, the transmission that suddenly goes out, an unplanned medical bill, or a temporary loss of income. What we're talking about today is different. It's intentionally setting money aside for a larger expense you can reasonably anticipate. Replacing a roof, buying your next vehicle, taking a vacation, or making a major home repair. You'll sometimes hear this called a sinking fund, but whatever you call it, the principle is simple. Save a little at a time now so you don't have to borrow later. That takes patience, and in a culture built around instant gratification, patience can be a powerful financial habit. It can also be an important part of faithful stewardship. Proverbs 21:20 says, "Precious treasure and oil are in a wise man's dwelling, but a foolish man devours it." Wisdom doesn't require us to spend everything available to us today. Sometimes wisdom means looking ahead, preparing patiently, and allowing time to work in our favor. So how do you get started? Well, first, you need to define the goal. Let's say you expect to need a new roof and estimate the cost at $7,500. Now you have a specific target. Next, determine how much you can realistically save each month. If you can set aside $500, you'll reach $7,500 in 15 months. If $500 isn't realistic, that's okay. Maybe you start with $100 or $200 and look for opportunities to increase it over time. The important thing is to begin. You might redirect money from another spending category, put part of a bonus or tax refund toward the goal, or send some of the savings from a canceled subscription into the account. Each deposit represents progress toward greater financial freedom. Instead of wondering how you'll pay for a major expense when it arrives, you're gradually preparing for it. That can reduce financial stress and give you more flexibility when the time comes to make the purchase. Next, keep this money separate. Consider opening a dedicated savings account rather than mixing the money with your everyday checking, emergency savings, or other financial goals. When the dollars have a clearly defined purpose, you're less likely to spend them somewhere else. Then automate the process if you can. You might schedule a transfer every payday or once a month. That turns saving from something you have to remember into part of your normal financial rhythm. And remember, your emergency fund and retirement accounts have different jobs. Using retirement money for a purchase today can trigger taxes, and depending on your age and circumstances, possibly penalties, not to mention the loss of future growth. Your retirement savings are meant to provide for a future season, so whenever possible, let them keep doing that job. 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
0: Great to have you with us today on Faith and Finance. All right, we're ready to dive into your questions today. We've got a few lines open. Calls are coming in, but we've got room for you at the moment. That number, 800-525-7000. You can call right now. Let's head to Louisiana. Thomas, you'll be first up, sir. Go ahead.
3: I really enjoy your program. There was a question you had on transfer of death on deed.
0: Yes.
3: And sparked some interest in our situation.
0: Okay.
3: We live in Louisiana, and my wife's parents live in Texas. They're both in their mid-90s. They get around pretty good, I guess, for that age, but they have their heels dug in. They're not going anywhere. So
0: yeah.
3: we go up once a month, and I take care of the yard, and we do take them to doctor's appointments and things of that nature. But anyway, so they really need a car there because their car is really accessible for them. So whenever we go, we take their car. So it's driven once a month. Now, they don't have a driver's license. And that is where the problem comes in, because we've already done the transfer of death on deed. But we found out that they have to have a driver's license in order to have it registered each year. Which, first of all, we don't want them to have a driver's license. And second of all, they probably wouldn't be able to get one.
0: Yeah, yeah.
3: So what do you think about that?
0: Yeah, so what is the main issue you're solving for, though? What is it you're trying to figure out?
3: Well, we can't get it registered.
0: Yeah.
3: We can't get it registered because they don't have a driver's license.
0: Got it, yeah.
3: If it remains in their name. We've already done the transfer of death on deed.
0: Yeah.
3: But we can't get it. They did it this year they did it, and they said they're not going to do it again. They just kind of did it out of courtesy, I think. But that's the DMV I'm talking about.
0: Yeah. Yeah. You know, my understanding is, and you may want to look into this, is you don't have to have a driver's license to own a car and both own and insure a vehicle. And so, you know, perhaps it's an online renewal system that won't process it without the Texas driver's license. But I think in many cases, at least I would give this a shot. You could go down to the county tax assessor's office and process that renewal in person with another form of, a government issued photo ID rather than a driver's license. So I would really press into that a bit more just to make sure. Now, if in fact the county says, nope, absolutely not, you can't renew the registration under your parents' circumstances, then I think the practical solution would be to go ahead and transfer the title now rather than the TOD to take effect at death to the family member, and maybe that's you or your wife, you know, who is going to receive it and who's actually maintaining and using the vehicle. And then you could, of course, register it and insure it in your own name and then continue to use it for their care, as you said, once a month as you arrive in town. But I would, you know, press into that and just see if it's possible in person with an explanation to keep it in their name without that active driver's license and go ahead and get it registered.
3: Yeah, we tried that. So I didn't know if you knew of another way, but
0: But so anyway, you went and tried to use another form of ID and they shut it down?
3: No, we actually didn't go in person. We called DMV.
0: Okay.
3: And asked that question it just doesn't make much sense to me. I mean, it does in a way, but you know, it kind of puts us in a situation, but that's okay. But anyway, hey, I appreciate your input on it.
0: Yeah, absolutely. I mean, I think it might be worth, just because of the hassle factor, it might be worth just showing up in the office and walking up to the terminal and just having a conversation and seeing if it could be processed in person. A lot of times, you know, you can have a little more leverage or somebody who's willing to work with you, you know, face to face. So I might give that a shot. But then I think, of course, the next option would be just to go ahead and get it transferred. You know, you're using it. You're the one maintaining it, it sounds like, and keeping it in good working order and using it for their benefit. But obviously it's got to be registered in order to do that. So, but I appreciate your call, Thomas. Hopefully that's given you a few things to think about. And if we can help further along the way, don't hesitate to reach out. Okay.
3: Thank you, sir.
0: All right. Lord bless you. Let's go to Texas. Hi, Lisette. How can I help?
4: My husband and I, we have a whole life insurance policy. We've been paying it for about 10 years and we only have 19,000. We should have 24,000, but that's what it shows. We were thinking if we should cancel it, they would only get 16,000.
0: Yes. Okay. What is the death benefit on that, Lisette? Do you know?
4: I believe it's 150,000.
0: Okay. And do you all need that death benefit? I mean, if something, well, first of all, whose life is insured? Is it your husband's?
4: It's for my husband.
0: Okay, yeah, payable to you?
4: Yeah, and we have two children, so we're all in there.
0: Okay, but you're the beneficiary. So if he passed away, the $150,000 would come to you, right?
4: Yes.
0: Okay, and if he passed away, would that create a hardship for you because you lose income?
4: Yeah, he's the one that provides mostly for our home.
0: Yeah,
4: I work part-time.
0: Got it. Yeah, so that's the real purpose of this. And that, you know, I would prefer you see this life insurance as offsetting that risk that exists, that if he were to be called home by the Lord and he passes away, that would, you know, create a challenge for you because his income is gone. But the most cost-effective way to get that life insurance is not through a whole life policy where it's combined with a savings vehicle. It's through what's called term insurance, which is pure insurance. You're simply paying the cost every month for the mortality expense, what it actually costs based on the actuarial tables to insure his life for a set period of time based on his health and the amount of coverage that you want. But I suspect that $150,000 wouldn't be enough. But the nice thing about term insurance is, you know, maybe you get a 10-year policy on his life so that between now and when you all retire, where at that point, hopefully you've got enough in the way of assets and income sources like Social Security, where you no longer need his income. He wouldn't have it anyway if he's retired. And then you don't need that insurance anymore. You drop it. But while he's still working, you've got plenty of insurance so that if he passes away, you've got enough to be able to, you know, fund your lifestyle for the rest of your life. Well, the most cost-effective way for that insurance is term insurance. So here's what I would consider doing. And, you know, remember, we only have a couple of minutes together on the air here. So if you want to get an advisor to get in the middle of this, that would always be the better option. But just my kind of high-level thoughts are, let's determine how much insurance you need. You know, what would it take for you to replace his income at least between now and when, you know, he was planning to retire? Instead of 150, you may decide that's $300,000 or $400,000 or $500,000. And then let's go see what it would cost to get a 10-year term policy for that amount on his life payable to you. And then I suspect it's going to be perhaps less than the policy you're already paying. And once it's in force, and that's the key, we wouldn't want to do anything until that policy is in force. But at that point, then you could cancel the whole life, reclaim the $19,000, maybe use that to shore up your emergency fund. And now you're no longer paying for the whole life policy. You've got the cash value to do something else with. And you have more life insurance for the next decade so that if something happens to him, you're good. And then once you all get to retirement, you don't need that policy anyway and you drop it. Does that make sense?
4: Thank you so much for your advice.
0: All right. You're welcome, Lisa. Thanks for calling today. We appreciate you very much. Back with more after this.
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0: 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You've been waiting patiently there. How can I help?
6: Hi. I have a F-10 that is not in my name. It's in my mother's name. She bought it with a credit card with 0% financing for a year, so I paid it off in 4 months. And she wound up getting cancer, and she fell. Before she knew she had cancer, she fell off the porch one of the steps, and she broke her back, so she couldn't get out of bed. And she kept saying, I need to get that put in my name. I go, I know, but I don't know how to do this because you have to be up there to change it. So now I don't know what to do. I want to sell it. Somebody blew up the engine. They drove it without oil at the mechanics. So now I can't drive it anymore, so I want to sell it, but I don't know what to do. How can I get it in my name again?
0: Yeah, yeah. So who legally owns the car? It's still in your mom's name?
6: In her name, as she passed away.
0: Yeah, yeah. So essentially, if there's a will, the executor, the personal representative, would typically transfer the title according to the will. Was there a will in place?
6: Yeah, I was the executor.
0: Okay, yeah. And so have you already gone through, or are you currently working through the estate process?
6: We've already done it. I talked to probate, and they said if I want to put it in my name, I have to go through probate again and pay $1,000 to probate court. It's not worth it.
0: Yeah. Yeah, that's a challenge because you've already completed that process, and I can understand as it was missed, it was never transferred. There's a couple of options here. I guess, you know, many states have a simplified process for transferring a vehicle after death, especially if probate has already been established, even though it was wrapped up. They may accept the probate paperwork, the death certificate, and the, you know, testamentary letters, the will, to issue a new title. Have you attempted to go down and work directly with the DMV on this?
6: No, I just went to probate to find out what I could do to get it my name, and I haven't talked to you. They just want it I have to have my title and my name, but I don't have it that way.
0: Yeah, yeah. Well, I mean, if the estate has already been closed and the vehicle wasn't included, they're going to require it be reopened or a supplemental order entered before the title can be transferred. You know, I would ask whether there's a less expensive option. But even before I do that, I would go down to the DMV or to the title office and just explain the situation and show them all the paperwork. You can show them the probate paperwork, the death certificate, the will, and just say, you know, can I use this information to establish title in my name, you know, given what I've got here. Unfortunately, if that, you know, is not an option, I think then we've got to look for a less expensive option for that supplemental order on the estate, because, you know, there's not going to be the ability to resolve the title and legally sign it over to another buyer until that ownership is properly transferred. And so we just need to find somebody who's willing to work with you, you know, on a more cost-effective basis. And I think you're really, your only two steps are see if the title office or DMV will work off of all the documentation you have and help you get it done, or see if an attorney or the probate court directly would be willing to give you a route that would be a little bit more cost effective than what they originally described.
6: All right. Thank you.
0: Okay. I'm sorry, Minnie. I know this is a lot and it's a hassle, but I'm confident you'll get to the end of it here at the end of the day. Thanks for your call. Let's go to Louisiana. Hi, Steve. Go ahead.
7: Hi, Rob. Thanks for taking my call.
0: Sure.
7: My wife and I are both turning 62 this year, and I thought about maybe either one of us starting Social Security and then just reinvesting that money to grow while the other one continues to work. We have a business that we're working in. I can move, either pay myself or my wife income off of that. Just wanted to see if that makes sense.
0: Yeah. You know, I don't love that option just because, you know, it's not a great strategy, because every year you delay claiming Social Security, your benefit increases by about 8% per year through the delayed retirement credits. And that increase is guaranteed by the government. And it's difficult to consistently earn a better risk-adjusted return by taking benefits early and investing them. Could you? Sure. But is it guaranteed? No, not at all. And so your ability to just let that grow, especially when you don't need the money, and get that guaranteed increase, which, by the way, that guaranteed increase, you know, by getting that check up as high as you can, it means not only do you get a larger guaranteed monthly income for life, but future cost of living increases are going to be on that higher amount. And so, you know, generally speaking, for somebody in your situation where you're saying, listen, we're covering our bills, everything's working well, and, you know, we really don't need this money, I kind of like the idea of you just leaving it there and maximizing that benefit down the road, so that when you do need it, your kind of starting point is as high as possible. Does that make sense?
7: Yes, that makes sense. I just never look at it as far as the increase is going to be. You're going to be more percentage on the increase, too. I didn't look at it that way.
0: Yeah. Yeah. I mean, you certainly could make the case, well, wait a minute, you know, look at what the market's been doing, and, you know, we could take this money and put it away, and we'd rather have control over it rather than leaving it with the government. And I get that, especially given recent rises in the stock market. But again, none of that's guaranteed. And, you know, we could hit a recession here. We're certainly overdue for one, even though I think, you know, the U.S. economy looks pretty strong right now for a lot of reasons, despite our challenges. But there are no guarantees. And so I think you've just got to decide, would we rather just let that money grow automatically by leaving it there and delaying it, or would we rather assume the risk? You know, it's one thing if that increase was 5% a year. I think it's another thing with it up being up around 8% a year that just tips the scale, at least in my mind, toward not taking it early. But hopefully that helps, Steve. I appreciate your call. And if I can help further along the way, don't hesitate to reach out. Lord bless you, my friend. Big thanks to my team today. They are amazing. Devin Patrick, my producer. Taylor Stanrich providing me great research and support today. 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
1: From the Christian News Radio Network, I'm Jim Miller. Russia launching new waves of strikes across Ukraine overnight, hitting at least six energy facilities. And according to President Vladimir Zelensky, he says the attacks show Moscow has no intention of honoring the energy ceasefire announced by President Trump. A federal judge has halted tree cutting at the historic East Potomac Golf Links in Washington, D.C. after government crews removed 430 trees over the weekend. The judge sharply criticized the administration for ignoring prior warnings. Federal agents searched the home of Democratic U.S. Rep. Ilhan Omar as part of criminal investigation questioning her citizenship. News Nation's Rich McHugh says Democrats are questioning the timing of the search and calling it an abuse of power.
2: Democratic leadership just issued a statement. Hakeem Jeffries and others weighed in, and I want to read that statement in part. They write, "The Trump administration's raid on Congresswoman Ilhan Omar's home is deeply disturbing. For years, Donald Trump and far-right extremists have relentlessly targeted Congresswoman Omar with vile personal attacks and baseless accusations. Now, less than 30 days until the midterm election, his violent mass deportation machine has descended upon the home of a duly elected member of Congress."
1: No word of any findings at this time for fraud. Stay tuned. More news coming up. 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
4: I'm Corey. I was going through some financial troubles paying off my credit cards. I was paying high interest rates, and it just wasn't getting any better. And I knew I had to do something. 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
1: Saudi Arabia remains under heavy missile and drone fire following last week's deadly Houthi airport attacks. The kingdom says incoming projectiles forced continued airport closures while U.S. officials weigh potential military responses. President Trump's brokered a deal with Russia's President Vladimir Putin for the U.S. to purchase diesel fuel from Russia, and the arrangement is coming under fire. News Nation's Hannah Brandt.
5: Lawmakers in the president's own party are opposed to this new oil deal. Republican Congressman Brian Fitzpatrick and Don Bacon are co-sponsoring a new bill to block the purchase of Russian oil. And there's a group of senators, a bipartisan group, who sent a letter saying it's already illegal to allow Russian diesel imports. They point to a 2022 U.S. ban on Russian energy and write, "The United States should not provide Putin with a financial lifeline while Russia continues to kill Ukrainian citizens."
1: Experts point out that Trump's oil deal with Russia would cover less than a day of U.S. fuel. Monday Night Football tonight, it's the Rams and the Bills. From Christian News Radio Network, I'm Jim Miller. To hear this and other reports on demand, visit ChristianNewsRadio.org.
6: With the Wall Street Business Report, I'm Bob Agnew. A major business deal in the works involving Amazon and an Israeli AI company.
7: The Wall Street Journal reporting Amazon in talks to acquire the Israeli-founded AI startup called Descartes for $7 billion. Descartes was founded back in 2023 by three Israeli engineers. The company develops AI technology focused on real-time video editing.
6: That's Laura Winters reporting a tense economic exchange between the Treasury Department and a U.S. senator's, Willie Nelson reports.
8: Treasury Secretary Scott Bessent has issued a pointed reply to Senator Elizabeth Warren's latest letter. The secretary accused the Massachusetts Democrat of ignoring her own role in Biden-era spending that fueled inflation. Bessent also defended the Trump tax cut on tips, overtime, and the child tax credit.
6: That is Willie Nelson. The bond markets closed, but Wall Street kept the lights on this Columbus Day. The Dow was up 195 points for the Wall Street Business Report. I'm Bob Agnew.
9: Here's Western Alaska's weather outlook from KICY AM 850. For eastern Norton Sound and the Nulato Hills, including Unalakleet and Koyaik. Today, mostly cloudy with a chance of rain. Highs in the lower 40s with southeast winds to 15 miles per hour. Tonight, mostly cloudy with a chance of rain and snow in the evening, then a slight chance of snow after midnight. Lows in the lower 30s with southeast winds to 10 miles per hour. For St. Lawrence Island, including

Campbell, and Savoonga. Today, rain likely. Highs in the lower 40s with north winds to 25 miles per hour. Tonight, rain likely with a chance of snow, but no accumulation. Lows in the lower 30s with north winds to 35 miles per hour with gusts around 50 miles per hour. For the Bering Strait coast, including Brevik Mission and Shishmaref. Today, cloudy with a chance of rain. Highs in the upper 30s with northeast winds around 10 miles per hour. Tonight, cloudy with a chance of rain in the evening, then rain likely after midnight. Lows in the lower 30s with northeast winds to 20 miles per hour. For the Yukon Delta coast, including Alakanuk and Hooper Bay. Today, cloudy with a chance of rain. Highs in the mid-40s with south winds to 15 miles per hour. Tonight, cloudy with a chance of rain. Lows in the lower 30s and light winds. For the Lower Yukon River, including Russian Mission and Marshall. Today, cloudy with a chance of rain. Highs in the lower 40s with south winds to 15 miles per hour. Tonight, cloudy with a chance of rain. Lows in the lower 30s with southeast winds to 10 miles per hour. For the Kuskokwim Delta, including Tuntutuliak and Hooper Bay. Today, scattered rain showers. Highs in the mid-40s with south winds to 15 miles per hour. Tonight, mostly cloudy with scattered rain showers. Lows in the lower 30s with south winds to 15 miles per hour. And for the southern Seward Peninsula coast, including Nome and Golovin. Today, rain. Highs in the lower 40s with southeast winds to 15 miles per hour. Tonight, rain likely in the evening, then a chance of rain after midnight. Lows in the lower 30s with east winds to 10 miles per hour. I'm Jonathan, and that's your weather forecast from KICY AM 850.

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And that was Third Day and their song, Born Again. Well, here's a reminder from the KICY clipboard that some federal, state, local, and Native corporation offices and businesses are closed today in observance of Indigenous Peoples Day and Columbus Day. 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

0: In Alaska, our healthcare is on the line. 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And Dan Sullivan is making a bad problem worse. Siding with big drug and insurance companies, the same industries that he took nearly $500,000 from. All while voting against lower drug prices and capping the cost of life-saving insulin, but for giving drug companies a $5 billion taxpayer-funded payout. 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Dan Sullivan is hurting Alaska, and it's enough to make you sick.
1: I'm Mary Peltola. I'm running for U.S. Senate, and I approve this message.
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2: In Congress, Mary Peltola gave her vote to the lower 48 liberals. It's why we fired her 2 years ago. 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Now, she's trying to cover up her corruption with lies and attack ads. 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Here's Senator Sullivan on Alaska's Choice.
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0: Christian radio for the real people. This is KICY AM 850. That was Matt Redman and his song Unbroken Praise. Before that was Voice of Truth Quartet and their song That's What He Said. Well, today's verse from God's Word comes from the book of Proverbs, chapter 1, verses 8 and 9. Listen, my son, to your father's instruction, and do not forsake your mother's teaching. They are a garland to grace your head, and a chain to adorn your neck. That's Proverbs 1, 8 and 9, from the New International Version of the Bible.
1: Every, all, and everything. This is Ken Ham, on a mission to call the church back to the authority of God's Word. Genesis says Noah's flood covered all the high hills and destroyed every land-dwelling creature not on the ark. So why do some people believe it was just a local flood? It's because they've already compromised on the age of the earth. You see, when you reinterpret Genesis to add in millions of years, you've got a big problem with the flood. The supposed long ages come from the rock layers, but if there was a global flood, those rock layers can't be old. So not only do you have to reinterpret the days of Genesis, now you've got to change the flood too. Instead of changing God's word, you know what we need to do? We need to trust it from the very beginning.
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3: 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But 2 years in Washington, and Mary Peltola didn't get one bill signed into law. Not one. And after we fired her, Mary Peltola sure cashed in. 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
0: Here's Western Alaska's weather outlook from KICY AM 850. For eastern Norton Sound and the Nulato Hills, including Unalakleet and Koyuk. Today, mostly cloudy with a chance of rain. Highs in the lower 40s with southeast winds to 15 miles per hour. Tonight, mostly cloudy with a chance of rain and snow in the evening, then a slight chance of snow after midnight. Lows in the lower 30s with southeast winds to 10 miles per hour. For St. Lawrence Island, including Gamble and Savoonga. Today, rain likely, highs in the lower 40s with north winds to 25 miles per hour. Tonight, rain likely with a chance of snow, but no accumulation. Lows in the lower 30s with north winds to 35 miles per hour with gusts around 50 miles per hour. For the Bering Strait coast, including Brevik Mission and Shishmaref. Today, cloudy with a chance of rain, highs in the upper 30s with northeast winds around 10 miles per hour. Tonight, cloudy with a chance of rain in the evening, then rain likely after midnight. Lows in the lower 30s with northeast winds to 20 miles per hour. For the Yukon Delta Coast, including Alakanuk and Hooper Bay. Today, cloudy with a chance of rain, highs in the mid-40s with south winds to 15 miles per hour. Tonight, cloudy with a chance of rain, lows in the lower 30s and light winds. For the Lower Yukon River, including Russian Mission and Marshall. Today, cloudy with a chance of rain, highs in the lower 40s with south winds to 15 miles per hour. Tonight, cloudy with a chance of rain, lows in the lower 30s with southeast winds to 10 miles per hour. For the Kuskokwim Delta, including Tuntutuliak and Hooper Bay. Today, scattered rain showers, highs in the mid-40s with south winds to 15 miles per hour. Tonight, mostly cloudy with scattered rain showers, lows in the lower 30s with south winds to 15 miles per hour. And for the southern Seward Peninsula coast, including Nome and Golovin. Today, rain, highs in the lower 40s with southeast winds to 15 miles per hour. Tonight, rain likely in the evening, then a chance of rain after midnight. Lows in the lower 30s with east winds to 10 miles per hour. I'm Jonathan, and that's your weather forecast from KICY AM 850.

0: In Congress, Mary Peltola gave her vote to the lower 48 liberals. It's why we fired her 2 years ago. Mary Peltola is a dishonest lobbyist who sold Alaskans out. Now, she's trying to cover up her corruption with lies and attack ads. Dan Sullivan served as a Marine for 30 years with honor and integrity. Here's Senator Sullivan on Alaska's Choice.
1: I'm fighting every day for a stronger Alaska. Mary Peltola's focus? Desperate lies about me and my family. I've spent my career defending survivors of domestic violence, and I voted to force Trump's DOJ to release the Epstein files, while Mary Peltola took huge checks from Epstein's associates. I'm fighting to stop members of Congress from cashing in as DC lobbyists, which is exactly what Mary Peltola did after Alaskans fired her.
2: I'm Dan Sullivan, candidate for U.S. Senate, and I approve this message. 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
7: And all student athletes in Alaska.
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1: There was nothing polished about John the Baptist. In Mark chapter 1, he's described as a wild-looking preacher who appeared in the barren Judean wilderness. No fine clothes, no refined presentation. Just an uncompromising message about sin, repentance, and the one who is coming. Today on Insight for Living, Chuck Swindoll recreates this scene in Mark's Gospel and explains how this unlikely character came to deliver some very good news, the kind of hope that continues to this day. So settle in as Chuck picks up the story of the man they simply called the Baptizer.
2: We read John the Baptizer appeared in the wilderness. He's preaching a baptism of repentance for the forgiveness of sin. He's telling them that they've fallen short of the standard of a holy creator who made them. And those who are believing his message and placing their faith and trust in the one he's predicting will soon come, why, he's saying, get in the water. I'm going to baptize you. It's going to be the beginning of a whole new. You'll come into a whole newness of life. Really? Well, what does he look like? Glad you asked. Verse 6. Now, here is not a guy that got his clothes tailored in Paris. Okay, let's start there. He's clothed with camel hair. I mean, have you ever seen a camel you like? I mean, unbelievable. And you ought to be clothed in what they've been wearing all their lives.

stop. You're sitting there in a shop in Jerusalem hearing this thing about this weirdo out in the wilderness. What are you going to do? Well, chances are good if you're honest enough to admit you are a sinner. Nobody in Jerusalem is telling you. You know, honey, it might be worth a ride into the wilderness this weekend. Understand, there's an unusual guy taking people into the water and baptizing. You know, one scholar I examined said there were as many as 300,000 who went into the wilderness to be baptized. Tell you something else interesting about John is it wasn't about John. Give me that kind of messenger. Lead me to that messenger. So when I'm through listening to the message, I forget the messenger, but I can't forget his message. In fact, look, there were some, if you read the other gospels, who said this is Messiah. Anyone like this has to be Messiah. By the way, you know what drew them to him? Authenticity. He wasn't interested in what you thought of him. He didn't care about the custom of the day. He didn't mind that you heard sin for the first time. As a matter of fact, he knew it was life-changing for you if you'd only believe it. So some out of curiosity, some out of deep need, others out of word of mouth said, let's go. And when they came, they didn't find some pompous soul standing on a soapbox saying, "Follow me! We'll build a bigger building." He said, "Let me tell you about the one I'm preaching. He's mightier than I, and I'm not fit." The way it's written in the Greek is beautiful. "I am not fit, having stooped down." It does a process of downward trail. "No, I'm not fit, having stooped down to untie the thong of his sandals." You read John's gospel, you'll get these contrasts. John says, "I am a voice, but he is the word. I'm a messenger. He is the message. I'm a flickering lamp, but he's the light. I'm going to die, but he is life. I am not qualified to loosen the thongs of his sandals. He's the Savior. He must increase. I must decrease." You know what drew them to him? Authenticity. Authenticity. They were not looking for health and wealth. They were not looking for entertainment. They were not looking for someone to tell them what they wanted to hear. They, in fact, found themselves in the presence of one who looked altogether different from how they looked, but that didn't turn them away. This penetrating, piercing message that told the truth and said, "Don't focus on me. We're going to all be focusing on him. On him." And wouldn't you know it, one day, still standing in waist deep in the Jordan, baptizing, he looks up and there he is. Imagine, there he is. We come upon it in the text so quickly, we don't have time to gather the moment in our minds. I want you to do that right now. In those days, Jesus came from Nazareth in Galilee and was baptized by John the Jordan. Oh, there's so much more to it. I must take a brief excursion, just a little sidebar. Hold on here and go back to Matthew 3. Matthew chapter 3. Oh, my, it's a great story. Okay, we got John wet in the water. We got Jesus on his way down to the banks of the river. Look at John's words in John 3:11 of Matthew. "I baptize you with water for repentance, but he is coming after me is mightier than I. I'm not fit to remove."

of his sandals. He will baptize you with the Holy Spirit and fire. Those words were scarcely out of his mouth. Verse 13, then Jesus arrived from Galilee at the Jordan, coming to John and to be baptized. Look at the next verse. But John. Isn't that great? That's that particle of contrast. He came to be baptized. But wait. John tried to prevent him, saying, I have need to be baptized by you, and do you come to me? I love it. John has a congregation of thousands of people. This is his moment to go, have you seen how fast we've grown in just a short period of time? Some of these are Jerusalem businessmen. Some of these are very wealthy, capable women. All of these are very bright people. They're all following my message. None of that. By the way, learn to have nothing to do with those who will turn your attention to them. Stay away from them. John is no false prophet. Standing in the presence of a Messiah, he says, I can't do this. David McKenna writes wise words when he says, think of it. If you were asked to choose the dominant symbol for our generation, what would it be? A flag? A cross? A missile? A television? A dollar sign? A test tube? An oil barrel? A bloated belly? A handgun, an automobile, a peace symbol? My choice would be, writes McKenna, the sight of a forefinger pointed into the air and accompanied by the chant, we're number one, we're number one, we're number one. Number one has come to symbolize the personal and national self-interest of the me generation, which gave rise to the cult of narcissism. And it's infiltrated the church of Jesus Christ. Breaks my heart to see it happening. Where are the godly messengers who, if they were standing waist deep in the Jordan and looked up to see Jesus, would quickly take their place saying, you baptize me. Please. Back to Mark chapter 1. Go back. Immediately, we read, coming up out of the water, he saw the heavens opening and the Spirit like a dove descending upon him. And a voice came out of the heavens. Are you seeing these main characters? We've seen the prophet, the old preacher in the wilderness. Then we saw the carpenter from Nazareth, Jesus Christ. Then we are here in the presence of the voice from heaven. Surely the voice of the Father who says, you are my beloved Son, and you I am well pleased. You know what, folks? This is one of those rare moments in all of Scripture where you have a convolution of the Father, the Son, and the Spirit in one setting. Isn't it great? Don't miss it. The Father's voice, the Son standing in the water, the Spirit descending as a dove. Think of it. What a moment. Let me ask, what if you had been standing on the banks and you witnessed all of this? Let's say we were all there, all of us there, standing and staring. And we realize we're looking at the one John's been preaching, and we hear John's words and realize if John doesn't feel he qualifies, think of us. And so we're watching the Son of God come up quietly out of the water, hair drenched with the water from the Jordan, the dove, the Spirit of God coming in. What would we do? Now, you know what the average place would do? Start applauding. I mean, if there is one sound that's everywhere, it's applause. I remember Billy Graham saying, used to be in my meetings, they'd say amen. Now they applaud. I got a friend who says, if we're allowed to applaud in church, can we say boo regarding things we don't like? Good question.
Nothing wrong with applause from time to time, but please train yourself to restrain applause when it's appropriate. You'll know. You'll know. You know what I think? Because not a word is said of applause. You know what's here in the text? Silence. Because that's what happened. Sometimes the worst thing you can do in an epical moment is to talk. You talk, talk, talk, talk, talk, talk, talk. You talk, talk, talk, talk, talk, talk. Wow, look at that. Wow. Got his hair messed up. Wow, look at that. You know, dumb things. Well, I wonder how John feels right now. Shut up. I don't care how John feels right now. This is a moment. In a moment like this, in the awesome presence of the living God, you stay silent. It's a mark of maturity. Now, of course, you wrestle as I did when I began to study sections like this. Why in the world would Jesus need to be baptized? There's no need for repentance. He knew no sin, did no sin, had no sin. He's a perfect Son of God. Thought it was a baptism for... Wait. In his case, it wasn't a baptism of repentance. He doesn't say, I'm coming to repent. He had nothing to repent of. Four things. Don't miss them. Initiation. He moves from a private world to a public world and his ministry begins. Initiation. Second, identification. He is now among the people. This is genuinely Emmanuel, God with us. They've been baptized. I'm being baptized alongside them. Third, authentication. The Father said, this is my Son in whom I am well pleased. Here is this divine appointment and approval, authentication. Fourth is enablement. The Spirit of God enables him with power to face what is right now before him and would be before him for the next 3.5 years of ministry. And what is that? Enduring the temptations of the enemy. Verses 12 and 13. Now pause for a moment and let it in. Immediately the Spirit impelled him to go. I'm not going to let you go any further until we look at that verb. It's too important a verb. Ekbalo is the word. It means to cast out. In fact, look at verse 34. Just a quick look. He healed many who were ill with various diseases and ekbaloed many demons. And he was not permitting the demons to speak. There's the same word. Verse 39. He went into their synagogues throughout all Galilee, preaching and ekbaloing the demons. That's the word, to cast out. I can just see the Spirit of God with his hand on Jesus' back, if you will, pushing him, pushing him. Why? Because he would never want to go. This is Satan. This is the visible presence of the adversary. We have so cheapened it all by turning it into movies and video games and all kinds of fun stuff. Used to be just a Ouija board, and that was about it. Now it's all kinds of things that smack of Satan, and we have our kids play with them. Play with them. You want to see the perspective on him, see here, he was pushed out into the wilderness. Why? Because he is going to be there 40 days being tempted by, the word has the hiss of a serpent, Satan. Satan. Don't know the last time you were all alone, probably not even for overnight. I have a friend who spends a little time in a monastery every year. He says the main reason is to get away from all outside contact so I can just be quiet. Be alone. He's even said, after about the third day, you start to get a little stir crazy. Isn't it interesting that the worst kind of punishment in our prison system is solitary confinement? Why? Because that kind of aloneness is torture. For 40 days, he heard no other human voice. For 40 days, he encountered the attack of the enemy. For 40 days, he was there, face to face. The other Gospels tell us he fasted. So he's weakened by a loss of food. Little water, remember? This is the wilderness. And here he is in that setting. And we read at the end of verse 13, he was with the wild beasts. Take comfort in the fact they weren't wild to him.
I think they nuzzled up alongside him. They aren't snarling and clawing and biting. No, he's their sovereign creator. At least they know who their creator is. And he's with them. The word with is significant. And the angels were ministering to him. How magnificent. I speak today to people who understand spiritual wilderness. I know I do. I'm too closely aligned with many of your lives to know otherwise. Some of you are going through almost demonic hell on earth in your situation. Well, I have some simple applications for all of us in the wilderness. Number one, the story is still good news. It's still good news. It'll still help you sing your way home at the close of the day. It'll still help you sing your way home and drive the shadows away. It'll help you smile every mile for wherever you roam. It'll brighten your road. It'll lighten your load. It'll give you a song in the night and hope in the morning. The story is still good news. These characters that we read of here, the one who writes from the Old Testament, Isaiah, Malachi, John's life and ministry and people who model that life, the obedience of the Savior, the voice of the Lord God, the characters are still reliable, still reliable. I hope you're not missing time in the Word of God. I hope you're not doing that. God gives us in His Word great recipes, but we have to fix the meals ourselves. This is the recipe. Good recipes. Good guidelines. You'll never follow the teaching of the Scripture and find yourself saying, shoot, wish I hadn't done that. Never. It's laughable. Oh, man, I trusted God and look at what I got. No. He still speaks truth. His Word is in your language. Take your pick. Any size print. Red letter, black letters, unread letters. It's reliable. Let me tell you, finally, the enemy is still the enemy. May I warn you again about playing with him? May I warn you about films like Legion? You look at the trailer of that, it'll put a chill up your back. God is the enemy in Legion. First time it's happened. He is now the enemy. The angels are what we fight. You say, man, Chuck, you're getting really old talking like that. You know what? I'm right. Because that's what His Word teaches. Resist the devil and he will flee from you. If you don't resist him, he will not flee, and he will look for channels to come into your life. Unrestrained anger is one of them. Temper fits, another one. Extended sexual perverted lust is another one. Relationships that drag you down, he's looking for channels to find his way in, and you think you've known wilderness. You yield to those temptations, and I'll tell you, it'll be unbearable. I like Beth Moore's reaction to the enemy. I hate that devil. Good for you, Beth. I hate him with a passion. Why? Because I deal with people who played with him. And I try to help them get back on their feet, and many of them can't. Every one of them says, I regret the day all that started. He's still the enemy. Let's bow our heads together. If you've never submitted your life to the person of Jesus Christ, believe it or not, it all starts with a gift. You don't have to make 10 promises and show up at church every day for the next year.
You don't have to give up your sins. Don't waste your time. You couldn't if you tried. You don't have to write out a big check and mail it to the ministry so that somehow that money is going to get you in on God's good side. Don't insult God. He doesn't need you to pick up the tab. Jesus paid it all. His payment was a complete payment for our sins on the cross. You trust Him. Simple prayer. Lord God Almighty, I am sinful. I know my sin has separated me from You because You are holy. I come to You through Christ. I believe His death cleanses me from sin and forgives me of my past and will keep on cleaning up my life. Thank You for coming into my life. Now, Lord, help me as I live for You in a world that's lost its way. Make me different. Change me. Lord, we're ready for some good news, and You never disappoint us. Thank You for it. We love You, Father, and we submit ourselves to You once again. Ask You to give us strength in decisions that we must make, in determined commitment to time in Your word and prayer, and find in us willing hearts to adapt and adjust our lives to Your will, whatever that may entail. I ask this in the name of Jesus Christ and for His sake. Everybody said, Amen.

No matter how dark your circumstances may feel today, the message of the gospel is still good news. 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Whatever you're facing, don't let it eclipse this good news. 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Chuck titled today's message with a question. 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It's one of the first messages in a brand new study through the Gospel according to Mark. 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I'm Bill Meyer. Hear Chuck Swindoll answer that question Tuesday on Insight for Living.

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3: The coldness in his tone that day, I knew that this was going to be bad, and I knew that I needed to get away from him, and I had left my car keys back in his bedroom, and for some reason, I thought I needed to get my car keys, get into the front yard, and just get away.
4: Welcome to Focus on the Family with Jim Daly, as today we hear a story of hurt and hope, and ultimately God's intervention and redemption. 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
5: You know, John, today's topic, it breaks my heart, and it should break everybody's heart, when particularly young women are in an abusive relationship. And I'm thinking of your high school years, your teen years, and, you know, I've known even my son's friends that have suffered some of this. And so it is a silent thing. We don't talk enough about it, but today we want to equip parents to be alert, to understand, and to have those discussions to equip particularly their daughters about how to know when a relationship is abusive. Mm-hmm. Because most of the time, this is all new, and you don't know. You're this flower, and man, there are mean people in this world.
4: Yeah, and our guest has been through what you're talking about, experiencing horrific abuse as a teen in a dating relationship, and we'll be sharing that with you today. Dee Dee Saeed is our guest. She's advised young adults about healthy dating relationships for many years now as a mentor and as a mom, and she's turned her experience into a book called It Doesn't Start With a Punch, My Journey Through an Abusive Teen Dating Relationship.
5: Dee Dee, welcome to Focus on the Family.
3: Thank you so much. It's an honor to be here.
5: Your name will be easy. My sister is Dee Dee, so this is good. I'll keep thinking of her
3: small,
5: as I'm talking
3: world.
5: To you. Let's get into it. That was a serious kind of entry point, and some people are going, what? And maybe even concerned that should we be covering something like this in the open? But man, it is so critical for parents and for young people, both boys and girls, and teen boy and teen girls can encounter abuse. Today, we want to concentrate on your story. Growing up, you describe your fascination with love and relationships. I'm sure. I mean, this is part of it, right? You are wanting to have that relationship that's Prince Charming, correct?
3: Right.
5: What were you feeling at the time?
3: You know, I think it was just part of teenage years of growing up, and that was one of the things to look forward to, turning 16 and driving a car was, beginning to date, right.
5: So you meet this guy that you've called Brock in the book. I'm sure that's not his real name, but
3: right.
5: Describe how you met him and who this young man was. How old was he?
3: So we were the same age. It was my junior year in high school when we met, and it was in the fall, and I was giving a few friends a ride home after school, and somebody else asked for a ride, and when I said yes, then his friend jumped in the car too. And so as I'm driving and dropping people off, Brock is flirting with me, and I'm kind of flirting back, and so when I dropped him off, he asked me for my phone number. And up till this point, I really didn't know that a boy had been interested in me. My friends had gone out on dates, but I hadn't yet. And so I was pretty excited that somebody was showing interest and asked for my phone number. So then we started talking on the phone quite a bit. And after a few weeks, he asked me out on a date. And of course, I excitedly said yes. And, you know, it was everything I hoped for. He came to the front door when he picked me up and opened the car door. And we had a nice time at the restaurant over dinner. And he walked me back to the door when the date was over. And
5: yeah, in that regard, when you're thinking back on this and writing this book, which is helpful because you talk about the signs and what to look for. But he was very polite. He was a gentleman all the way and seemed like, wow, this is really good, right?
3: Right, right. Yeah. No, it was everything that I had hoped a date would be.
5: How long did that last until you went, uh-oh?
3: I I'd say it lasted a few weeks. You know, we did things like going to a haunted house with my best friend. We would hang out after school together, sometimes with my friends, sometimes not. But it continued good. The first time that it, and it was a very different sign than what you would expect. He called me one night on a school night before bed and told me that he had flipped his dad's truck and totaled it, and it was the only family car, and that he was afraid what his dad was going to do with him, and so would I stay on the phone with him, and so his dad wouldn't come and do anything. And, you know, as a 16-year-old, it didn't cross my mind that all the parent has to do is walk in the room and say, get off the phone, and he would. And instead, wanting to help my boyfriend, I pulled the covers over my head and, you know, kept talking to him. And as it grew later, I kept saying, I think we can get off the phone. Surely your dad's gone to bed by now. No, no, I still hear him up. We should stay on the phone. And it was 3 a.m. when we finally hung up the phone. Right. Yeah.
5: And was it true or false?
3: So when I went to school that day, he wasn't there. And so I was really worried about what had happened to him after we got off the phone. And I tried to call him midway through the day, and he didn't answer, and so my best friend and I drove up to his house after school, and when we turned the corner onto his street, his dad's truck was sitting in the driveway without a scratch on it. And so, you know, like, I'm disbelief, what was last night, I'm humiliated because my friend's sitting next to me. And so he came out of the house laughing at me for being so gullible at the prank he'd pulled on me the night before.
5: Yeah.
3: Right.
5: Mm-hmm.
3: I kept telling him that it wasn't funny, and I didn't understand why he had lied to me.
5: Yeah.
3: And he just kept saying it was a joke. Couldn't I take a joke? I did debate on breaking up with him, but I didn't know if it was something that you broke up over.
5: Right.
3: And so,
5: again, you've never been
3: go.
5: In this territory, right?
3: Right.
5: And you're very excited that someone's taken an interest in you. Now you got to process his difficulties, whatever, you know, compels him to do these things.
3: Right.
5: What were other things that in the forefront that began to happen that were equally troubling that you weren't really processing the way maybe you should have?
3: You know, he started to put down my friends and my family, just making, you know, kind of jokes, but putting them down. And I didn't know quite how to respond to that. And then he started putting me down, saying things like I wasn't coordinated, no wonder I wasn't better on the tennis team. He tried to tell me that I wasn't smart, and when I countered with that I was taking the harder classes in school than he was, he said, well, that's book smart. You don't have common sense. You're not going to survive in the real world. Mm-hmm. So it was, you know, I would try to speak back to it, but he always had a rebuttal that made me question myself.
5: Let me ask you this, a delicate question, but mm-hmm. I think an important one. What left you vulnerable to that kind of manipulation? I mean, you knew who you were.
3: You know, I think it was two things. I think we're all a little confused of who we are
5: sure.
3: at that age. You know, as much as we think we know, we're trying to fit in, and it's an ever-changing landscape. But I also think that we're desensitized to sarcasm. You know, it rains in school hallways. And so when I was confronted with it, it wasn't really much different than what I'd heard other people saying or in other situations. It didn't feel good, and I didn't like it, but I didn't recognize that it was bad.
5: It wasn't unusual.
3: Right, right.
5: Except in the context of, you know, a guy that you think likes you,
3: right.
5: maybe would treat you differently. But
3: right.
5: really, these are mechanisms of control.
3: Correct.
5: Right? That's
3: yes.
5: what he's trying to do, is gain the upper hand and manipulate you, etc. That relationship then moved into him isolating you, him following you. Describe how long into the relationship that was and when he began to show jealousy and control in a much more forthright way.
3: So the first sign of physical abuse was pushing me in the hallway after school one day. So I hadn't seen the jealousy yet. We were talking to a classmate after school one day, and we were debating on something kind of trivial and wanting to look cool in front of his friend. I did a light-handed backslap on Brock's shoulder. And in response, he pushed me with both of his hands, and it was so hard that I fell backwards, slid on the floor, dropped all my books. I was mortified, and, you know, that time alarm bells went off in my head, but I think I was in shock. I didn't know how to respond to that. You know, when you talk to your kids about dating, you know, here's how you respond to being hit isn't usually at the top of the list. So I told myself that he wouldn't have done what I thought he did, that he wouldn't have done it in front of somebody else, that he was bigger than I was. He was about 6 foot, almost 200 pounds. I'm 5'6", and high school weighed about 100 pounds. So I just told myself
5: it's
3: he didn't.
5: Yeah, not a contest.
3: Right, yeah, but I just said he didn't know my own strength or his own strength.
5: So you're rationalizing.
3: And denial, which is a big factor in staying in a relationship.
5: In fact, I think in the book you talked about, well, maybe it was my fault because I hit him on the shoulder and that was his reaction. And I mean, even that's really that looking inward first is such a good thing. But in this case, it can lower your receptors to reality, right?
3: Yes, exactly.
5: Because you look in first rather than saying, okay, that guy's unhealthy.
3: Yes.
5: Yeah.
3: Yes, yeah.
4: Yeah. In that regard, Dee Dee, you did seem to recognize there's something really odd going on. In the book, you mentioned it felt like you were dating Dr. Jekyll and Mr. Hyde.
3: Yes.
4: So describe kind of that growing epiphany and those feelings of, oh, this is not normal.
3: So what Jim was talking about a minute ago, it was that there began to be rules, and I wouldn't know anything about these until I'd crossed a line. Oh. Like I would talk with a classmate, and then when Brock and I were hanging out after school, I would mention the conversation, and he'd get really upset that I had talked with this person. You know, it was either yelling or shouting or, you know, just very aggressive behavior with me. And so I slowly grew into a shell of a person. You know, I would misstep and there would be consequences for it. But I never, every time it was over, I just put it behind me and moved forward. And there was still a lot of good that was in the relationship. You know, we still went on dates. We went off school for lunch. We still went on some double dates. So there was lots of fun between us, but then there was these episodes that were, frightening, and I just want to be.
5: Well, I would think almost maybe even unconsciously because of where he's coming out of some kind of woundedness, obviously, but like he knows the balance. He needs to do so many good things, so many right things, but he's trying to keep you close and push you away at the same time. Did it feel like that?
3: I just think I was lost.
5: Yeah.
3: Just lost in the relationship.
5: Were your parents engaging this? Were they observing it? Were they concerned, obviously? Did they see things? What did they see?
3: Both my friends and my family saw things that they were concerned about. My friends noticed a change in my demeanor when there had been an episode with Brock, and so they would try to talk with me about that. But I already carried so much shame. I mean, you're not supposed to be hit and so, or even talk to the way that I was. And so I thought something was wrong with me that this was happening, and so I carried shame and couldn't talk about it. So when my friends or my family tried to talk with me about it, I just got very defensive and with my words pushed them away. Mm. You know, I don't know what my parents saw initially, but I do know that they saw bruises over time.
5: Mm. Wow, it was that often that he might hit you physically.
3: Yes, yeah, and this is one I write about in the book. He bit me sometimes. Hmm. We would be watching a movie or just sitting talking, and he would grab my arm and bite it hard enough to leave teeth marks on my arm and say, I just want to know what it's like to take a bite out of somebody. So it was more that I was always on this ever-shifting landscape of uncertainty and fear.
5: Yeah.
4: Mm. Mm. Well, this is Focus on the Family, and we're covering a very difficult topic, obviously, with our guest, Dee Dee Syed, and she's captured her story in the book, It Doesn't Start with a Punch, My Journey Through an Abusive Teen Dating Relationship. And you can swing by our website to get a copy, and that's focusonthefamily.com/broadcast. And Dee Dee, that physical aspect of manipulation and abuse kind of crescendoed. There was a rodeo story you told in the book. Why don't you share that with us?
3: Sure. So by then, Brock was telling me the rules rather than misstepping and learning them. And he told me not to wear my overalls, which were cool back in the 1980s. They'd come back again. But so he told me not to wear my overalls to the rodeo, which really surprised me. I mean, you wear Wranglers to the rodeo, not overalls. But I knew that he thought that I looked cute in them, and I wanted to look cute
5: for
3: my boyfriend. Right. Yeah. So I was wearing something I thought he would find me attractive in. And so we went to the rodeo, and then we left. And after it was over, we went back to his house, and we sat on the couch. And he said to me that the first thing I had done wrong was wearing the overalls, and the second thing I had done wrong was coming home with him. And the coldness in his tone that day, I knew that this was going to be bad. And I knew that I needed to get away from him. And I had left my car keys back in his bedroom. And for some reason, I thought I needed to get my car keys, get into the front yard and just get away. And I don't know how I made it to his bedroom, but I did. And I remember feeling relief as I came around the corner. Only as soon as I rounded that corner, he was standing there in front of me holding a rifle. And I didn't see an option. And I remember the wall being behind my back and just falling to the floor and crying, thinking that I was about to die. And he started talking to me instead and led me to the couch and told me that, you know, I needed to listen to him. And then he told me that because he thought that I was attractive in the overalls, he was afraid that somebody else at the rodeo was going to find me attractive and that he just didn't want to lose me and he wanted to protect me from other people. And so that was why he was reacting this way.
5: Mm. Wow, that is a lot to carry as a teen girl.
4: Yeah,
3: it was.
5: I mean, it's crazy.
3: Yes, yes.
5: And then something happened. And what was that change?
3: So early in the relationship, he was very sexually coercive with me to the point that I finally gave in to his pressure. Mm-hmm. And having grown up in the church, I only wanted to be with one person. And so that was why I tried to wait. But it was confusing. Like everything I was seeing in the movies, it was, you know, sex was happening. I was hearing it in the school hallways. He was telling me that if I loved him, I would have sex with him. And so I finally gave in and we did start a sexual relationship.
5: Did it come to a point when you were saying no and he kept going?
3: So, no, once I gave in, I was a pretty willing, I mean, to me, it just became part of our relationship. But the weekend of my 19th birthday, I was home from college. I had actually, you know, graduated high school, moved away to college.
5: And away from him or still in touch with him?
3: We were still dating. Okay. We were still dating. Mm-hmm. And so I came home frequently on the weekends to see him, stayed with my parents, but would date Brock. And so the weekend of my 19th birthday, I was home, and he had long since made it known that he didn't like my parents. He didn't like being in the house with them. When he pulled up out front, I was expected to come out to the car. And this night, things ran long, and I, of course, didn't go out to the car. And he came inside, and I was really nervous. But he was very cordial with everybody and pleasant, and so I relaxed. And once we were done with cake and ice cream, he and I got in the car and drove to a park and walked around, and he held my hand, and he was nice, and we spent some time there. And on the way home, we were driving home and he pulled off on a dirt road that I didn't even know was there. And I thought we were going to mess around, and we started to mess around, and he pinned me down and he raped me. And it took me a very long time to say that that was rape because I'd been sexually active with him. And so I didn't think that it could be rape. It was probably 15 years and the help of a counselor that helped me see that it was. And I remember driving the rest of the way home feeling broken and another level of shame because there wasn't anything outward that you could tell what had just happened to me. And but it was the turning point in our relationship.
5: Yeah, I thought that would be the case. I mean, that might have been the rock bottom for you then.
3: It wasn't the act itself. A few weeks later, we were talking on the phone. I was back at school. And somehow that evening came up, and he ended up saying that it was punishment for not being ready on time. And that was shocking enough, but you know, everything else up until this point I had seen as a knee-jerk reaction. I had done something wrong, and he had reacted to it. But this time, he'd been in my parents' house. We'd driven to the park. You know, he'd had all this time to change course, and he'd still done this terrible act on me. And so it was intentional harm. And I began to process that, and that he had a choice, and that this wasn't who I wanted to be with.
5: What was that point where this became abuse? You knew, was this it, where you said, okay, this is abuse, and I've got to get out of this?
3: I don't think that I knew it was abuse until many years later.
5: Mm-hmm. After it was all broken off.
3: Right, right. I didn't know to call it that for a long time.
5: How did it break up? How did you come to a point where you said, okay, this is totally unacceptable, or however you process, what words did you use in your own mind to say?
3: You know, it was that phone call started it, but that was a lot to process and grapple, especially by myself. And I remember giving myself 30 days to decide what I wanted to do. And at the end of that 30 days, I was solid and I knew that I didn't want to be with him anymore. And I found the courage and the strength to say, this is over.
5: Where was God in the midst of all this in your relationship with him? And where, how were you processing spiritually what you were experiencing emotionally and physically?
3: God is what saved me in that relationship. Huh. I had withdrawn from every activity except for student council. I had broken off every friendship I had. I was completely isolated in this relationship with Brock. My parents were trying to help me, but it felt like I was in trouble with them. You know, Brock was telling me that he loved me, but obviously I was always in trouble and misstepping there. And so love didn't feel like love is supposed to feel. But I knew God loved me unconditionally.
5: You went through that quickly, and
3: I
5: appreciate that. But with the parents, that their questioning, their curiosity about how you were doing felt not like love, but like an inquisition.
3: Yes.
5: That's really critical for us as parents to understand that. So what would have been the better way, a possible way, that they could have communicated with you that would have drawn you closer to them and closer to reality?
3: Yeah. I think it's hard. I mean, as a parent today, it would be very hard for me because I just want my child out of that relationship. But they're broken to a point that we don't understand. I didn't talk about this for 20 years. And the first time I told my parents about it, I had such a physical reaction to the emotional hurt that my whole body shook. Mm. So, you know, for parents to understand that we can't go straight into what's going on, but to reassure and love them and say, I care about you. And as they get comfortable, say, I want to talk with you about something. And I just reiterating that you care about them.
5: And in reality, unless that teen or adult child is willing to share, the parent can't pry that open.
3: Right.
5: So you have to lay some groundwork is what you're saying.
3: Yes.
5: Get the trust built up. Because you're vulnerable, right?
3: Yes.
5: You feel embarrassed, like you said many times. You don't want to say these things because you're hearing in your head, I'm sure, why didn't you know better?
3: Right.
5: Right?
3: Yes, yes. That's and, exactly
5: I mean, that's
3: what
5: a crusher. I think that's one of the most important lessons out of this for us as parents is how to talk, particularly, again, with your teen girls about pressures that they might be feeling. Again, this is all new, so they don't know the rules of the game like you were suggesting. And you certainly don't want that person to set the rules. So you've got to keep that relationship up with your teen girls before they ever get into this spot.
3: Mm-hmm. Right.
5: So that
3: right.
5: there's open communication. I would say even discussing with them what it should look like.
3: Right.
5: This is what a healthy relationship should look like in a non-Charlie Brown wah, wah, wah kind of lecture, right?
3: Yeah.
5: So you've got to find that ability to do that as a dad, as a mom and a dad, right?
3: Right, absolutely.
5: And try to connect with them. Dee Dee, as you were raising your own children, I can only imagine that response was to overprotect, to over-engage, to oversay what you might be feeling because of your experience. What happened for your own parenting journey in that regard?
3: You know, I was trying to have conversations with my kids from an early age about friendships and what they were like. So often we say, well, is that person nice? But, you know, asking more open-ended questions of what is that person like? How do they treat you? Was where I went. And then my poor kids, I sat next to them in every movie that we watched and said, you don't fall in love in 2 weeks. Mm-hmm. And, you know, just trying to show what was wrong in the movies that they were watching.
5: So that's how that came out.
3: Yes.
5: You mentioned it was years later. Just describe that briefly, like how, I guess, why, and then what happened over those 20 years that you were quiet, you weren't saying anything, and you were trying to wrestle through what happened to me?
3: You know, I don't even know that I was wrestling with it most of the time. When I ended it, I just wanted it behind me. I was mad at everything I had given up in the 3 years that we dated, and I just wanted to move forward with my life. But 20 years later, I had a concussion and realized that the only thing we can count on in life is God. And I was immediately flooded with shame and guilt from that high school relationship. And I knew I needed to dig in and heal from that.
5: I want to expand quickly on that. Mm-hmm. We're right at the end, but there may be adults listening, you know, 40-something, 50-something, 60-something, mm-hmm. that have never had that reconciliation, and all they have felt is shame. I made a bad decision. I stayed in that relationship. I allowed him to do that to me. All those words.
3: Right.
5: How did God wrap you up and say, no, my daughter, I love you. I'm mm-hmm. sorry this happened. How did you feel reconciled with all of those, what you would say to yourself were poor decisions?
3: You know, it was a few ways. I got involved with a counselor, Christian counselor. I journaled a lot. It was probably a 6-month process of a lot of prayer, reading the Bible. And two things. One, in a Sunday school class, the DVD that we were listening to, a woman was recounting another experience, and she said that she heard God tell her this didn't change who she was, that she was the same person. It was something that happened to her, and that he still loved her. And that was like it was being spoken to me. Mm-hmm. And then on a bike ride one day, I was praying and just asking how I could remove this. And God said, as far as, you know, the Bible verse, as far as the east is from the west, so have I removed your sins. Yeah. And I thought, if God has forgiven me that much, I need to be able to let go of this.
5: Whew, what a moment of being set free.
3: Yes.
5: And that's what
3: yes.
5: the Christian message is all about, you know, that yes. idea that our sins are washed away.
3: Yeah.
5: Because Jesus paid the price for us, right?
3: Yes.
5: That's why we call it the good news. Yes. We don't earn our way into heaven. God has done that already. And yet we have consequences on this earth. And I'm so sorry that you had to go through that. I'm grateful that you were bold enough, brave enough, courageous enough to write this in a book. Mm-hmm. And I think, John, the key here is for parents, again, if you knew your daughter was going to be abused emotionally, physically, both, wouldn't you do everything you could do to try to prevent that? That's why I think we have energy to get your message out, Dee, is mm-hmm. you can do something to engage your child to talk about these things appropriately. Mm-hmm. We also have caring Christian counselors here, Focus on the Family. You can call with that question. You know, my daughter, this is the situation. What do you think I should do? And they'll provide some advice. They'll give you resources. I'm sure Dee Dee's book will be one of them now in the mm-hmm. great treasure trove of resources from Focus on the Family. And I know this is a super, super difficult issue. But if we, the church, do not talk about it, who will? They win. Mm-hmm. They being evil.
4: Yeah.
5: Right? So engage it. Have that conversation with your 12, 13-year-old daughter. And we know oftentimes the shoe can be on the other foot too. So your son should know first how to treat women and girls. And then secondly, if they're being abused somehow, address mm-hmm. that too. Yeah. So this is a great resource. Dee Dee, thank you for being with us.
3: Yeah, thank you so much.
4: We'll encourage you to get in touch with us, to connect with the counselor if you need some steps forward. Our parenting site has lots of great resources for you as a mom or dad. 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
1: Welcome to another edition of Singspiration. I'm Bertha Silinalik-Kowalik. Thanks for joining us this evening as we bring you music recorded by your friends, neighbors, and relatives right here in Western Alaska.

heard a song by Henry and Annie Adams. How can you refuse me? Refuse him now. Before that was the late Grace Ann Smith from the Bethel area with Jesus Will Outshine Them. In our opening song for tonight's Inspiration Time on a Monday night here on KICY AM 850 was the Batkodak sisters from their ministries up north. It could happen any moment. And before we get back to more recorded gospel music for tonight's Inspiration Time, let's take a look at the job postings clipboard. And here are some job announcements that that these employers are currently recruiting for. Here in Nome, GCI Customer Service Sales Specialist 1. 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You can also check out their website or give them a call at 907-443-5252. 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If you have a job announcement for us, you could send it to us at office at KICY.org. Just a reminder, at the bottom of the hour, we'll have the verse from God's Word for today. Let's get back to more recorded gospel music. Here's one by the Stickervins, Who at the Door is Standing.

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1: We are called the sheep of the Lord. John 10, 27 through 29. My sheep hear my voice, and I know them, and they follow me. And I give unto them eternal life, and they shall never perish. Neither shall any man pluck them out of my hand. My Father, which gave them me, is greater than all. And no man is able to pluck them out of my Father's hand. Then we have Romans 8, 38 and 39. For I am persuaded that neither death, nor life, nor angels, nor principalities, nor powers, nor things present, nor things to come, nor height, nor depth, nor any other creature shall be able to separate us from the love of God, which is in Christ Jesus our Lord.

0: Christian Radio for the Real People. This is KICY M850 in Nome, Alaska. I'm Lena. Thanks so much for joining me for tonight's Inspiration Time. And if you have a prayer request, we have a program called Care Force, which is a weekday program here on AM850 starting at 9 a.m. And send us your prayer request to office@kicy.org or give us a call at 1-800-478-5429. And today is the 12th of October. And let's take a look at the verse from God's Word for today. And that can be found, verses that can be found at Proverbs 1, 8, and 9. Listen, my son, to your father's instruction, and do not forsake your mother's teaching. They are a garland to your grace, to grace your head, and a chain to adorn your neck. 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And that's Proverbs 1, 8 through 9 from the New International Version of the Bible. 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We go to gospel music.
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0: Here is Western Alaska's weather forecast from KICY AM850 for the Eastern Nerton Sound and Nalata Hills, which includes Unalakleet and Shaktulik. For tonight, chance of rain, lows around 30 with east winds to 10 miles per hour. For tomorrow, chance of rain, highs around 40 with east winds to 10 miles per hour. For tomorrow night, cloudy, lows around 30 with light winds. For the Yukon Delta Coast, which includes Mountain Village and Chivac, for tonight, rain likely, lows in the mid-30s with southeast winds to 10 miles per hour. For tomorrow, chance of rain and snow, highs around 40 with southeast winds to 10 miles per hour. For tomorrow night, cloudy, lows around 30 with light winds. For the Lower Yukon River, which includes Russian Mission and St. Mary's, for tonight, chance of rain, lows in the mid-30s with light winds. For tomorrow, chance of rain and snow. Highs around 40 with light winds. For tomorrow night, chance of rain. Lows around 30 with light winds. For the St. Lawrence Island, which includes Savunga and Gamble, for tonight, rain and slight chance of snow. No snow accumulation. Lows in the mid-30s with north winds to 35. And gusts around 50 miles per hour. For tomorrow, snow with rain likely. No snow accumulation. Highs around 40 with north winds to 40 miles per hour. For tomorrow night, chance of rain and snow. Lows in the mid-30s with north winds to 35 miles per hour. for the Kuskokwim Delta, which includes Bethel and Quinnahock. For tonight, scattered rain showers, lows around 30 with south winds to 15 miles per hour. For tomorrow, chance of rain showers, highs around 40 with south winds to 10 miles per hour. For tomorrow night, chance of snow and rain showers, lows in mid-20s with south winds to 10 miles per hour. For the Bering Strait coast, which includes Wales and Teller, for tonight, rain likely, lows in mid-30s with northeast winds to 15 miles per hour. For tomorrow, rain and snow likely, no snow accumulation, highs in mid-30s with north winds to 25 miles per hour. For tomorrow night, chance of rain and snow, lows around 30 with north winds to 25 miles per hour. And for the southern Seward Peninsula coast, which includes Nome and Gullivan, for tonight, rain likely, lows in the mid-30s with east winds to 10 miles per hour. For tomorrow, chance of rain, highs around 40 with northeast winds to 10 miles per hour. For tomorrow night, for the southern Seward Peninsula coast, chance of rain, lows around 30 with northeast winds to 10 miles per hour. I'm Lena, and that's the weather forecast from KICY AM 850.

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2: Thank you, Tom. This is Gail bringing you another Dose of Hope. We're located down in Soldotna, Alaska, where we have two homes. We have a men's home and a women's home, Freedom House. And Freedom House is a faith-based discipleship program, kind of the third tier. The best results are usually that someone has gone through detox, recovery, and then they come to us and they get to live with us for a year and we disciple them in the Word of God. We help them get jobs. We help felons get their rights back because some people don't even know they can get their rights back, and you can. And we just want to fill people up with hope and just the truth of God's Word. And speaking of God's Word, I have my Bible open right now in the title of Ephesians. It says it's a new man, the new man. And that's what God does. He renews in the spirit of our minds, and we get to put off the old things and put on the new man. And we're created according to God in righteousness and holiness. And if that just sounds crazy to you, well, it kind of is, but it's truth. It's God's truth, and he's done it for me. He's done it for my friends that are in the studio with me right now. And speaking of friends, I'm super excited to introduce you guys to Holly. I tell you what, I've just laid eyes on this lady today, and I love her. She's a sister in Christ. I can feel that same spirit of God in her that reigns in me, and I'm just so excited to hear your testimony. It's going to be my first time, like it's going to be yours. Holly, welcome to the program.
3: Thank you, Gail. I'm glad to be here today and being able to share God's story.
2: Yes.
3: And give him the glory for everything that he's done in my life. When I was 4 years old, my earliest memory is of my mother packing up and leaving our home, me and my three sisters. And so from an early age, I just felt a sense of abandonment.
2: Absolutely.
3: And let down. My dad was a good, godly man, so he took us in and raised us, but he was real hardcore, so he never showed a lot of affection or love towards me. So that also left me sort of feeling abandoned, like I didn't really have either of my parents. My grandparents were a real strong source of support. I loved them with all my heart. Without them, I wouldn't be here, so I was grateful to have that. But from an early age on, I started eating to fill that void inside. And so about 7 years old, I had a friend that lived down the road from me, and I was molested by that friend at an early age. I never told anyone this. Actually, I never shared this with anyone until a couple of years ago when I gave my

0: promiscuous with men, and I met a gentleman in my life who introduced me to cocaine for the first time at 16 years old. And I tell people all the time, you know, me and cocaine, it was love at first sight.
1: Yes.
0: I instantly fell in love with that feeling of just being unstoppable.
1: Yep.
0: I'm already a high-strung person anyway, so, but that just kicked it into another gear. And so I began to use cocaine every day. I moved out in my mom's home and started staying in a little project home with my friend, and it was just continuous, just drugs every day, nonstop. I worked to buy drugs and also ended up, you know, prostituting for
1: yes.
0: drugs when I ran out of money. And so I just did whatever I had to do to fill that void.
1: Absolutely.
0: I met my children's father, my now husband, when I was 18 years old, and he was also an addict. And we just clicked. He was married, and he was an older gentleman, and we began seeing each other. And so over about a year and a half, I fell in love with this man. We used drugs together. I did my cocaine. He smoked his crack, and we just had this under his wife's nose, you know. And so that just also, that level of adrenaline just kicked in something more for me, because not only was I using drugs, and you have to remember, like, I was raised in church my whole life, so
1: mm-hmm.
0: I knew the Word of God. I had been saved at an early age and knew that this was a no-go, you know, but I just got to the point where I just could not see the truth. You know, the enemy had me blinded. So this level of sin, if you could level it, you know, of committing adultery, just kicked in my adrenaline even more, because it was
1: yes.
0: something new. It was something, you know. So I was using drugs. I was committing adultery. I was still also prostituting some on and off underneath Donnie's nose, you know, where he couldn't see. And when I was 20 years old, I found out that I was pregnant
1: mm-hmm.
0: with my son. And so at that moment, I did not know what I was going to do. I tell everybody that's the lowest point of my life, when I found that I was pregnant with my son, because here I am addicted. I had already lost my family. I had stole from them, did all the things, you know, and
1: yep.
0: so they were not around for me to tell. So here I am pregnant, I'm addicted, and I'm pregnant by a married man's,
1: right,
0: with a married man's child. And so I thought, well, you know what, I'm just going to have an abortion. I'm not going to carry this kid. I cannot do this on my own. I talked with my husband, Dondie, about it. He was like, well, you know, he was okay with whatever I wanted to do, because he was married, you know. So that night, I fell on my face, and I just knew, you know, God, if this is what you want me to do, just show me. And I can just remember, like, him clearly coming to me in that bathroom where I was, and just the love of God just coming back over me again, like when I was a child, you know,
1: yes.
0: and remembering that I could come back to him, you know, and that he was there waiting for me. And so I knew at that moment that I could not abort my child, and that I had to carry this baby out. And so from that moment on, I never touched drugs again. I got delivered.
1: Praise
0: yeah, I
1: God.
0: Knew that if I was going to have this baby, that I had to get clean and sober and raise my child. And so that was my clean day for that, and I did end up having my son. And I tell him all the time, he was my lifesaver.
1: Yes.
0: Because God knew that if he gave me that baby, no matter the circumstance I was in, that was going to change my life.
1: Yes.
0: And so eventually, you know, things worked out. I had another baby. My husband got clean. He has another testimony I'd like to bring him sometime.
1: Yes.
0: I wanted to come this time, but he didn't come, but I hope next year he will. But he also has been, he had a 23-year crack addiction that he has been clean for 16 years.
1: Nice.
0: And I have for 17, and our kids are almost grown, and my son's 19 and Caitlin's 17. But I tell them all the time, you know, you guys are what saved
1: yes.
0: our lives. So
1: God
0: is a deliverer, and he can instantaneously deliver you.
1: Absolutely.
0: You know, I mean, I'm living proof now. It's a daily walk, and it is a daily surrender. You know, I tell people, it's not just going to be one and done, and you're...
1: He's not a genie.
0: No, he's not
1: a genie.
0: He's a deliverer. And if you give him your surrender, the Bible clearly says we have to die daily to the flesh.
1: Yes.
0: And so every day I still have to wake up, and I tell the Lord, Lord, I'm surrendering to you. I'm dying to my flesh daily. I'm going to set off this day to serve you and to please you with everything that

0: have in my heart and putting on my armor because I need it and I need you. And so that's what I tell my women at Celebrate Recovery. It's not a one and done thing. You know, you have to put the work in. And if you do, he'll meet you there.
1: Yes.
0: And he'll be your strength and he'll be your guide. But you got to give him your yes every single day.
1: Yes. And another thing, too, that we talk about at Freedom House is, you know, you can't keep that 10%. Like, no. If you're going to give him your heart, you have to give it all to him. You can't hang on to that. Oh, I just, you know, even in your story, like, well, I prostitute. Like, I just am not going to share that part.
0: Yeah.
1: You know, because the enemy wants to fill us with shame and all this stuff.
0: Yeah.
1: But when we get real with Jesus, it is so freeing.
0: Yes, it is.
1: Like, it is so freeing.
0: Yeah, I tell the ladies, like, the part about, like, the abortion, I always try to share that because now what God has done through that is I work for I'm a nurse, and I work for Pregnancy Resource Center.
1: Oh, praise God.
0: So we specialize, we see all women, but we specialize in unplanned pregnancies. And so I've walked through an unplanned pregnancy, and so I get to share my stories. We're completely free of charge, so you can imagine all the different types of women.
1: Oh, yes.
0: I get addicts. I've had a lady that's been in there 38 weeks pregnant, snorting fentanyl in my bathroom that I get to minister to.
1: Yes.
0: And women that come in and think that they have no other choice but, you know, to abort their baby.
1: Yeah.
0: And so I get to share with them my story and also stories of other women that have walked through those doors, and to allow them to feel the hope and love of Jesus and to know that there is a choice on the other side of this. And not only that, there are women that come in that have already had an abortion. And so we have a recovery, an abortion recovery program, and we get to minister to them that the Lord still loves them, and
1: yes,
0: that there is grace and mercy and forgiveness even in that situation.
1: Absolutely.
0: And so God has just kind of, I've been there about 2 years. He just kind of just threw the job in my lap out of the blue. And so I've got to be able to use that to minister.
1: Well, just like we were talking about a little while ago, too, is when God takes our darkest day, you know, that time that you just don't think you're ever going to crawl out of, and he makes it into a ministry. He turns it into something powerful, our testimony.
0: That's it.
1: You know, and I just love that you've been vulnerable with him and just able to share your heart and with these ladies. I mean, that is so beautiful. I remember taking a young girl to our center down here, and she was going to abort, and I said, please, you know, just please don't kill your baby. That will be, you'll have such regret, you know. And so we went and did the ultrasound, and when she heard the heartbeat, she just wept. And you know, it's not what the world says. It's not that piece of flesh. But again, if you have done that, that is not outside of God's covering to be covered in the blood and just ask for forgiveness. And do not let that enemy cover you in shame and guilt, because that's what he wants to do. He comes to seek, kill, and destroy, but God comes to give you life and give it to you more abundantly.
0: Yeah, so there's no condemnation in that.
1: No.
0: I tell them all the time, like, you know, the enemy, it's a different type of trauma, and I see the women that he really tries to use that type of situation on these women and to make them feel that they're never going to be forgiven. You know, it's a different type of way than like addiction and stuff, a different type of shame.
1: Right.
0: And a different type of guilt that he puts on these. A lot of women don't talk about it.
1: Exactly.
0: And they'll sit in your churches.
1: Yep.
0: There's women sitting in your churches that are saved, sanctified, Holy Ghost filled women that have walked through that still have not received healing, and the enemy uses that against them. And I'm a living proof of seeing miracle after miracle from women that have been set free from that trauma and that shame and guilt from abortions that God never wants you to carry, you know, because he loves us. And then Isaiah talks about he'll give you beauty for ashes.
1: Yes.
0: And that's one of my life verses. You know, my son's name is Isaiah, and so I named him that from that verse because he took my ashes and gave me beauty, and he took my mourning and turned it into dancing, you know. And so that's exactly what that verse talks about, is what he will do for us if we surrender and allow him to do the healing for us, you know, that we cannot do on our own at all. You carry it for so long alone, and you're never going to get anywhere with it, you know.
1: Right. We but can try and hide it, but it just doesn't.
0: Mm-hmm.
1: I just want to share that this is Gail, and we are coming from Freedom House in Soldotna. If any of what Holly is just talking about right now, if it is just weighing on your heart, if you're someone who has been walking with the Lord, but you hold this secret, that 10% back, it's time to give it to the Lord. You know, the enemy is not a creator. He is not a creator. He does the same stuff to all of us to keep us lost, to keep us in darkness, to keep us in shame. And it's time just to expose him for who he is. God is the creator. God is, he knows who you are. He knows what you've done. You're not hiding anything from him. And if you just need some support or someone to pray with you, or man, Holly's story is just like making me a wreck right now, just call us. It's 907-260-3733. And we have a woman there that will pray for you. We care about you. We will help you find resources. I'll even get Holly's number and you can call her and talk to her. But there's just a whole bunch of people that care, and you are not alone in any circumstance. That if you feel alone and isolated, that is the enemy telling you that you're alone and isolated, because there is a community of people who care and care deeply. So Holly, what else would you like to share with us today?
0: I wanted to kind of tag on to that. If this, you know, is you and you're hearing this story and you've had an abortion and have trauma from that, you can get a hold of the number that Gail gave, and I will give her my number. There are pregnancy resource centers, and all of them have abortion recovery. Most all of them are abortion recovery programs.
1: Yes.
0: And if you get a hold of her, we can get with you and give you the one local to you, to the one nearest to you, and they can get you in, and you can start receiving the healing that you need for that. Because another verse I like to stand on is, he who the Son sets free is
1: free indeed. There ain't no chains on me.
0: There's none. And the Lord can set you free, and
1: yes,
0: you will be free indeed. And that means, you know, forever your chain's broken, and what the enemy meant for your bad,
1: yep,
0: God wants to turn around for your good. And so I would love to be able to connect you with somebody in your area that can help you or pray with you, talk you through these things.
1: Yes.
0: So if you are listening, please contact her, and we will get you the help that you need for that.
1: Absolutely.
0: Yes.
1: Yes.
0: I just want to share, too, also not just with the abortion recovery program that I work for, but I also get the chance to minister at the Celebrate Recovery in my community, and that has been such a blessing. Our church, Englewood Church of God, it's a wonderful place. We are just... I call it the Magnet Church. It sits on the corner in Englewood, which is a very small town, but we draw, not us, but the Spirit of God just,
1: yes,
0: draws people from everywhere. I mean, California, Washington, all over the place. People come, and it's just crazy how they just pop up.
1: I
0: know
1: it.
0: It's the Lord.
1: Yes.
0: And most of them have walked through addiction or have some other traumatic stories, and our pastor, he's such a good, godly man. He just welcomes them in with open arms. And we get to love on them, and we get to feed them. We do free meals. Our Celebrate Recoveries on Sunday night, where we feed a free meal every night, every Sunday night, and then we go into praise and worship, and then we have like a testimony or a lesson. It alternates every other week. And then after that, we break into small groups, where I get,
1: yes,
0: the pleasure of leading a women's addiction group, and where we get to just share about our week and kind of... what God is doing in our life, or about the lesson. And it's just a wonderful program, Celebrate Recovery is. I cannot speak highly enough for it.
1: Yes.
0: We've done it for almost 8 years. In September it will be 8 years, and I've been blessed to be able to be a part of it. And if you guys have a local Celebrate Recovery,
1: we do. Yeah. We have a local, okay, Celebrate Recovery right here on our peninsula.
0: Yes,
1: and
0: that's amazing.
1: It's an awesome pastor. As a matter of fact, I'm trying to get him and his wife on the Dose of Hope as well, because we just had a hard time connecting because Alaska's busy.
0: Yeah, yeah.
1: We get busy. Alaska's but we busy. we do have that Celebrate Recovery here, and it is an amazing program.
0: Yes, it is. It just kind of takes the Beatitudes and just uses it in a set of steps that we all really should be walking by, you know, the Beatitudes, the way,
1: yes,
0: it's set out and laid out for us too. But it just,
1: so what are the Beatitudes for someone that's just listening,
0: okay,
1: right now?
0: Okay, the Beatitudes are in Matthew 5.
1: There you go.
0: All right, these are the Beatitudes, and they can be found in Matthew 5. And it's Jesus, it's the Sermon on the Mount. And that's where he went out. It was really like the first sermon that he preached. you know, to the multitudes that gathered. And so this is what they say, Matthew 5, and it starts in verse 6, and it says, "Blessed are the poor in spirit, for theirs is the kingdom of heaven.
1: Yes.
0: Blessed are they that mourn, for they shall be comforted. Blessed are the meek, for they shall inherit the earth. And blessed are they which do hunger and thirst after righteousness, for they shall be filled. Blessed are the merciful, for they shall obtain mercy. And blessed are the pure in heart, for they shall see God. Blessed are the peacemakers, for they shall be called the children of God. And blessed are they which are persecuted for righteousness' sake, for theirs is the kingdom of heaven. Blessed are you when men shall revile you and persecute you, and shall say all manner of evil against you falsely, for my sake."
1: Yes.
0: So the Rick Warren is the man that started Celebrate Recovery. And so he just takes these Beatitudes and he writes them out in different steps that just help us to know how to live our life, you know, better, to be merciful, to be poor in spirit, to hunger and thirst after righteousness, because it says that the Lord's going to fill us when we do that. To be a peacemaker. We all know that we all need to be peacemakers.
1: Yes.
0: I know it's hard sometimes, but that's some things that we all need to do. Meek, mm-hmm. That's a big one for me.
1: Yes.
0: That's what I'm currently working on, being more meek.
1: I remember when I was lost, before I started just getting to know the Lord, I always mistaken meek for weakness. And I know now, walking with the Lord, that to be meek is a huge strength.
0: It is.
1: It is such a strength to have that gift, that quality.
0: It is.
1: And it's powerful,
0: Yeah, I tell my ladies in my CR group all the time, I tell them this all the time. At the time, this doesn't seem true. Like when I was walking through addiction and trying to get over, you know, wanting to quit using drugs, it was instantaneously. But, you know, you always think, well, should I go back? You know, do I need go back to my old friends? It might be easier or whatever. But now that I look back, quitting using drugs was the easiest part of my walk with the Lord, because after that, He's going to continue to work on you and refine you and show you the things that you need to work on, character defects, you know. And one of mine that I'm still currently working on is being meek. Keeping my mouth shut and being more humble. Shutting my mouth and listening. You know, that's what the Lord is currently working on me. And me and the Lord, we've been working on this for quite some time now.
1: Yes.
0: So I'm so thankful that He's still working on me. And I would love to encourage the people listening, you know, like, I've been clean this year, July, like I said, it'll be 17 years, but that doesn't mean that I'm not daily struggling with things, daily trying to work on myself through the Lord and the power that only He can do to deliver me from these other character defects that I have. In Celebrate Recovery, we do what's called a step study, and so that just is on another night of the week where you go through like one life controlling issue. So right now mine would be control, being more meek. And so you work through these steps every week with other people that are also going through life controlling issues, and you just get real with you and God and these people in the room. And so it just helps you. I can do a step study forever on a different character defect.
1: Yes.
0: You know, once I'm done with control, once I get done with it, praise Jesus, I am
1: going
0: to conquer that.
1: The next one,
0: He's
1: going to
0: show you something else, you know. So I just
1: we don't arrive till we arrive.
0: We do not arrive. That's what Paul says. I have not yet to obtain it, but I press forward to the mark of the higher calling in Christ Jesus. And so Paul, to me, was like the greatest
1: example.
0: He wrote you know, almost all the New Testament. So if he's saying, you know, I have not yet to obtain it, then we should know that we, as Christians, are going to continually have to walk this thing out with the Lord every day, just working on ourselves through Him and His power and His righteousness, not our own. And I'm so thankful that He's still... Do you ever hear that little song when you were little that said, "He's still working on me to make me what I ought to be"? So I'm so thankful that He didn't leave me in my drug-addicted state that I was, but He gave me another chance and another chance and another chance to become the woman that he knew I could be. Yes. And still working on that. So.
1: And he is doing that for all of our listeners, yes, too. You are, yes, you're not too far gone. Mm-hmm. There's nothing that you know, I've heard the pardonable sin, the unpardonable sin, right? How do you say it? I don't know.
0: The unforgiven sin.
1: Yeah. Mm-hmm. And here's the deal, that if that's ever crossed your mind, then you didn't do it.
0: That's right.
1: And everything can be forgiven. And that's what he gave his life for. That's why we're doing these shows and these radio broadcasts, because we want you to know that you are not beyond God's arm. You're not beyond his words. You're not beyond his love. You're not beyond anything. And we've been there. We've felt that. And it's just a trap. And again, I want to give you the Freedom House number to call, because we want to see you find your place with Jesus. We want to see you in recovery. We want to see you live. This isn't even a joke anymore. People are dying left and right because they're just going to do it one more time. You guys, it's not even the same drugs when I used. I mean, it used to be that they wanted you to be addicted so you'd come back and get more. People are just dying, and your life is worth so much.
0: Yes.
1: It's worth so much. So give us a call at Freedom House, 907-260-3733. Let us help you. Let us find some resources. We have detoxes all over that we can set you up in a detox. We have resources. You are not stuck. You are not alone. You are loved. You're cared for. We pray for you. We have a prayer room in our house where we pray for the people that are still addicted. We have a place at our table that is for the one that's out there suffering. We care, and we just really want to encourage you guys to reach out and to get the help and the support that you need. Holly, we're rounding up here to the end. How would you like to finish this off today?
0: I just want to end with this little verse, just tagging on to what she said. I just want you guys to know that in Romans 8:38-39, it says, "For I am persuaded that neither death, nor life, nor angels, nor principalities, nor powers, nor things,
1: yes,
0: present, nor things to come, nor height, nor depth, nor any other creature shall be able to separate us from the love of God, which is in Christ Jesus."
1: Amen.
0: Our Lord. So I want you guys to know, nothing will separate you from that love of God. So just allow him to come and just do the work he wants to do within you. And you are going to be victorious through Christ Jesus, because nothing's ever going to come between that.
1: Amen. Thank you so much. Yes, it's such a pleasure hanging out with you.
0: Thank you so much.
1: Thank you for being a part of this. All right, you guys, you be blessed. Reach out for help and know that there is a community that cares. It's recovery rocks. I'm just saying. It really does, and it can be yours. Thanks.
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5: Here is Western Alaska's weather forecast from KICY AM 850 for the Eastern Nerton Sound and Nalata Hills, which includes Unalakleet and Shaktulik. For tonight, chance of rain, lows around 30 with east winds to 10 miles per hour. For tomorrow, chance of rain, highs around 40 with east winds to 10 miles per hour. For tomorrow night, cloudy, lows around 30 with light winds. For the Yukon Delta Coast, which includes Mountain Village and Chivac, for tonight, rain likely, lows in the mid-30s with southeast winds to 10 miles per hour. For tomorrow, chance of rain and snow, highs around 40 with southeast winds to 10 miles per hour. For tomorrow night, cloudy, lows around 30 with light winds. For the Lower Yukon River, which includes Russian Mission and St. Mary's, for tonight, chance of rain, lows in the mid-30s with light winds. For tomorrow, chance of rain and snow. Highs around 40 with light winds. For tomorrow night, chance of rain. Lows around 30 with light winds. For the St. Lawrence Island, which includes Savunga and Gamble, for tonight, rain and slight chance of snow. No snow accumulation. Lows in the mid-30s with north winds to 35 and gusts around 50 miles per hour. For tomorrow, snow with rain likely. No snow accumulation. Highs around 40 with north winds to 40 miles per hour. For tomorrow night, chance of rain and snow. Lows in the mid-30s with north winds to 35 miles per hour. For the Kuskokwim Delta, which includes Bethel and Quinnahock, for tonight, scattered rain showers. Lows around 30 with south winds to 15 miles per hour. For tomorrow, chance of rain showers. Highs around 40 with south winds to 10 miles per hour. For tomorrow night, chance of snow and rain showers. Lows in mid-20s with south winds to 10 miles per hour. For the Bering Strait Coast, which includes Wales and Teller, for tonight, rain likely. Lows in mid-30s with northeast winds to 15 miles per hour. For tomorrow, rain and snow likely. No snow accumulation. Highs in mid-30s with north winds to 25 miles per hour. For tomorrow night, chance of rain and snow. Lows around 30 with north winds to 25 miles per hour. And for the Southern Seward Peninsula Coast, which includes Nome and Gullivan, for tonight, rain likely. Lows in the mid-30s with east winds to 10 miles per hour. For tomorrow, chance of rain. Highs around 40 with northeast winds to 10 miles per hour. For tomorrow night, for the Southern Seward Peninsula Coast, chance of rain. Lows around 30 with northeast winds to 10 miles per hour. I'm Lena, and that's the weather forecast from KICY AM 850.

Here for the Real People, this is KICY AM 850 in Nome, Alaska, and that's a recorded song by Heidi Erickson, The Way of the Cross Leads Home. And just a reminder, today's verse from God's Word, verses from God's Word can be found at Proverbs 1, 8, and 9. Let's take a look at the birthday calendar for today. That's the Nome birthday calendar. Happy birthday goes out to Brandy Arrington, Carter Anungusuk, Delaney McCormick, Clayton Johnson, and Raina McDaniels. Oh, also, I took a look. It's Columbus Day as well and Indigenous Peoples Day. Happy birthday goes out also to Caitlin Gray, Mary Straub, and Penny Jack. And here are three things that you did not know yesterday before your birthday, and others as well. It's estimated that by 2040, as few as 10 countries will have enough reliable snow to host the Winter Olympics. Something to know, because winter is upon us. It's starting to snow. And also, here's a second one. The second thing that you did not know yesterday. The Great Basin Bristlecone Pine Tree can live for over 5,000 years. And the third thing, the moon is moving away from Earth at a rate of about 3.8 centimeters per year. Things that you did not know yesterday. Let's get back to more recorded gospel music from your family, friends, and neighbors. Here's one by the Elam Choir, and then we'll play one from Allison McCartney, and then the late Martha Keene from Kasiglek with There Is a Fountain, and then one from the Manicotic Teens of Praise.

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1: Welcome to another edition of Singspiration. I'm Bertha Silinalik Kowaluk. Thanks for joining us this evening as we bring you music recorded by your friends, neighbors, and relatives right here in Western Alaska.

is one of my favorite groups, the Coastal Group, with I Need You, Lord, here on KICY AM 850 in Nome, Alaska. I'm Lena. Thanks so much for joining me for tonight's Inspiration Time. We're heading into our third hour, and let's take a look at a note from KICY's clipboard before we get back to it. The Seward Peninsula Subsistence Regional Advisory Council will meet October 14 and 15 at the Mini Convention Center here in Nome. The meeting will begin at daily at 9 a.m., and the public is encouraged to attend. For more information or the telephone conference access number, you could call 907-786-3888. And that's actually tomorrow's Tuesday, the 13th. So it's Wednesday and Thursday this week, the Regional Advisory Council meeting. If you have an announcement for us, you could send it to us at office at kicy.org. Here's the Henry Shavings family with Fondest Memories.

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0: 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This is KICY AM 850 Nome, Alaska, and it's Inspiration Time. We're heading into our final 30 minutes for tonight on a Monday night, and that was a recorded song by the Ina Jenkins Trio, Gospel Sent for Me. Let's take a look at the breakfast menus for tomorrow, and here's the Bering Strait School District breakfast menu. For Tuesday, milk, juice, fruit juice, waffle with syrup, sausage, and some pineapple. Nome Elementary School breakfast. It looks like breakfast pocket, some fruit, and some juice and milk. The Nome Middle High School, they have a breakfast pocket as well, but then includes an option for a granola bar, cold cereal, some fruit, and some juice, some goldfish graham crackers, and some milk. Let's take a look at the XYZ Senior Center lunch menu for tomorrow. And be aware this menu is subject to change due to donations and availability. But the plan is Sloppy Joe's, corn, peas, and carrots. Thanks so much for tuning in for tonight's Inspiration Time. Be sure to tune in for the Breakfast Club tomorrow morning for the latest in weather news and more. Let's take a look at the weather. Before we return to more music for about 30 minutes till 10 o'clock hour. Have a great evening. Keep studying the Word.
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0: Here is Western Alaska's weather forecast from KICY AM 850 for the Eastern Norton Sound and Nalata Hills, which includes Unalakleet and Shaktulik. For tonight, chance of rain. Lows around 30 with east winds to 10 miles per hour. For tomorrow, chance of rain. Highs around 40 with east winds to 10 miles per hour. For tomorrow night, cloudy. Lows around 30 with light winds. For the Yukon Delta Coast, which includes Mountain Village and Chivac, for tonight, rain likely. Lows in the mid-30s with southeast winds to 10 miles per hour. For tomorrow, chance of rain and snow. Highs around 40 with southeast winds to 10 miles per hour. For tomorrow night, cloudy. Lows around 30 with light winds. For the lower Yukon River, which includes Russian Mission and St. Mary's, for tonight, chance of rain. Lows in the mid-30s with light winds. For tomorrow, chance of rain and snow. Highs around 40 with light winds. For tomorrow night, chance of rain. Lows around 30 with light winds. For the St. Lawrence Island, which includes Savunga and Gamble, for tonight, rain and slight chance of snow. No snow accumulation. Lows in the mid-30s with north winds to 35 and gusts around 50 miles per hour. For tomorrow, snow with rain likely. No snow accumulation. Highs around 40 with north winds to 40 miles per hour. For tomorrow night, chance of rain and snow. Lows in the mid-30s with north winds to 35 miles per hour. For the Kuskokwim Delta, which includes Bethel and Quinnahock, for tonight, scattered rain showers, lows around 30 with south winds to 15 miles per hour. For tomorrow, chance of rain showers, highs around 40 with south winds to 10 miles per hour. For tomorrow night, chance of snow and rain showers, lows in the mid-20s with south winds to 10 miles per hour. For the Bering Strait Coast, which includes Wales and Teller, for tonight, rain likely. Lows in mid-30s with northeast winds to 15 miles per hour. For tomorrow, rain and snow likely. No snow accumulation. Highs in mid-30s with north winds to 25 miles per hour. For tomorrow night, chance of rain and snow. Lows around 30 with north winds to 25 miles per hour. And for the southern Seward Peninsula coast, which includes Nome and Gullivan, for tonight, rain likely. Lows in the mid-30s with east winds to 10 miles per hour. For tomorrow, chance of rain. Highs around 40 with northeast winds to 10 miles per hour. For tomorrow night, for the southern Seward Peninsula coast, chance of rain. Lows around 30 with northeast winds to 10 miles per hour. I'm Lena, and that's the weather forecast from KICY AM 850.

0: looks like the race is tightening as both candidates try to present their case to the
1: election voter. Fatigue. It really exists. With all that campaigning, it's easy to just get tired of it all. In fact, you may be wondering if it's even worth voting. If that's how you're feeling, listen to this now from Billy Graham.
2: Your vote is important. 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I hope that every person listening to my voice will go to the polls. The Bible plainly teaches that we are to participate in good citizenship, and that we are to respect men in authority, and we are to pray for those who govern us.
1: As you prepare to cast your vote, please continue to pray for our country, its leaders, and the upcoming election. 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We're the Billy Graham Evangelistic Association.
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1: Here is Western Alaska's weather forecast from KICUI AM 850 for the Eastern Nurton Sound and Alotta Hills, which includes Unalakleet and Shaktulik. For tonight, chance of rain, lows around 30 with east winds to 10 miles per hour. For tomorrow, chance of rain, highs around 40 with east winds to 10 miles per hour. For tomorrow night, cloudy, lows around 30 with light winds. For the Yukon Delta Coast, which includes Mountain Village and Chivac, for tonight, rain likely, lows in the mid-30s with southeast winds to 10 miles per hour. For tomorrow, chance of rain and snow, highs around 40 with southeast winds to 10 miles per hour. For tomorrow night, cloudy, lows around 30 with light winds. For the lower Yukon River, which includes Russian Mission and St. Mary's, for tonight, chance of rain, lows in the mid-30s with light winds. For tomorrow, chance of rain and snow. Highs around 40 with light winds. For tomorrow night, chance of rain. Lows around 30 with light winds. For the St. Lawrence Island, which includes Savunga and Gamble, for tonight, rain and slight chance of snow. No snow accumulation. Lows in the mid-30s with north winds to 35 and gusts around 50 miles per hour. For tomorrow, snow with rain likely. No snow accumulation. Highs around 40 with north winds to 40 miles per hour. For tomorrow night, chance of rain and snow. Lows in the mid-30s with north winds to 35 miles per hour. For the Kuskokwim Delta, which includes Bethel and Quinnahock, for tonight, scattered rain showers. Lows around 30 with south winds to 15 miles per hour. For tomorrow, chance of rain showers. Highs around 40 with south winds to 10 miles per hour. For tomorrow night, chance of snow and rain showers. Lows in mid-20s with south winds to 10 miles per hour. For the Bering Strait Coast, which includes Wales and Teller, for tonight, rain likely. Lows in mid-30s with northeast winds to 15 miles per hour. For tomorrow, rain and snow likely. No snow accumulation.

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this morning's mail, I noticed a rather large envelope that came from a leading medical organization in our city. I sort of dreaded to open it because I knew what it was, a statement or a bill. So I conveniently put it at the bottom of the pile and thought I'll get to it later. And then I couldn't escape later, so I finally opened it, read down the long list of charges and sort of dreading to get to the bottom line. But finally there it was, and I looked in shock at the balance. It said 00.00. Well, with that account, I welcome you to Night Sounds. I'm Bill Pierce. And since each time we're together, we select a different topic and subject matter having to do with life and living and coping and such, I decided to subtitle our time together, No Charge. Two of the most beautiful words we'll ever hear. I found that an insurance company paid the entire bill. Well, that doesn't happen very often, to me at least, getting something totally free like that. Well, you pay some insurance premiums, yes, but boy, I'll tell you, it comes in handy at that particular moment. And tonight's program, No Charge, found me wondering what kind of music I would select. This is always the most trying and difficult and patience-testing part of the Night Sounds format. I enjoy it, but it always takes a little more time because I'm so limited to have a piece of music that speaks to the subject in its lyric and is quality material. And we keep a variety of music here going. We don't want to play all male soloists or female soloists or choruses or instrumentals. We like to mix it up. So tonight I thought, what can I begin with? And my mind struck on an old hymn, many of you might remember it, entitled Jesus Paid It All. And if you're not acquainted with Jesus, other than perhaps in a swear word or something like that, or just a religious kind of name you hear in church, not realizing that he is much more than that to people who choose to allow him to be in their lives. Well, I thought of this old song, and I wanted to begin with it tonight, just for you. It's entitled, Jesus Paid It All. All to him I owe. Somebody's got to pay that bill. Some organization, some other person. There's no way to escape it. And certainly you don't want to file bankruptcy. So, we have to face the music. And the music, at this point, is going to be in the form of a well-delivered choral message directed by Ron Huff that a certain large bill has been paid in full by a very special person. Let's take a listen to this. It starts with a flourish, but then settles down into the old hymn, Jesus Paid It All.

very beautifully delivered tonight. The old hymn, Jesus Paid It All to Him I Owe. Ron Huff directing the Electric Church Choir and Orchestra. Opening our program tonight, Night Sounds, with the subtitle, No Charge. I found myself in my personal devotions this morning in an Old Testament book, 2 Samuel, chapter 24, which found David, the king of Israel, sinning again. This guy was a certified sinner, and yet he was a man after God's own heart. The two don't seem to mix. But one of David's assets as king of Israel was that when he blew it, he was deeply repentant, and he went about trying to make good on his negative act. Couldn't do it by himself, though. He was finally forgiven, as you and I can be, for any sin, large or small. But we often are left to take care of the natural results of whatever that sin had created. And David certainly was a case in point in this one. In 2 Samuel chapter 24, verse 1, these words, "Again the anger of the Lord burned against Israel, and he incited David against them, saying, Go and count Israel and Judah. So the king said to Joab and the army commanders with him, Go throughout the tribes of Israel from Dan to Beersheba and enroll the fighting men so that I may know how many there are. But Joab replied to the king, May the Lord your God multiply the troops 100 times over, and may the eyes of my lord, the king, see it. But why does my lord the king want to do such a thing? The king's word, however, overruled Joab and the army commanders. So they left the presence of the king to enroll the fighting men of Israel. After crossing the Jordan, they camped near Aroer, south of the town in the gorge, then went through Gad on down to Jazer. They went to Gilead and the region of Tatum Hoshai, and to Dan Jan and around toward Sidon. Then they went toward the fortress of Tyre and all the towns of the Hivites and Canaanites. Finally, they went to Beersheba in the Negev of Judah. And after they had gone through the entire land, they came back to Jerusalem at the end of 9 months and 20 days. Joab reported the number of the fighting men to the king. In Israel, there were 800,000 able-bodied men who could handle a sword, and in Judah, 500,000. David was conscience-stricken after he had counted the fighting men. And he said to the Lord, I have sinned greatly in what I have done. Now, O Lord, I beg you, take away the guilt of your servant. I've done a very foolish thing. Before David got up the next morning, the word of the Lord came to Gad the prophet, David's seer. Go and tell David, this is what the Lord says. I'm giving you 3 options. Choose one of them for me to carry against you. So Gad went to David and said to him, Shall there come upon you 3 years of famine in your land, or 3 months of fleeing from your enemies while they pursue you, or 3 days of plague in your land? Now then, think it over and decide how I should answer the one who sent me. Well, rather than read the entire narrative here, it turned out that David selected the 3rd option. 3 days of plague in the land. And from that plague, 70,000 people died. I found myself writing in my journal this morning from this particular portion. How would we feel if we realized that because of our sin, the cost would be the lives of 70,000 people?
Well, this was the case with David. In fact, one leading Bible expositor of this day commented, quote, "It was Satan who actually prompted David to number the people." The vast extent of God's mercy amid his judgments are very evident in the life of this man after God's own heart. When David sinned, usually people died. Also, David had to live in the fact that he had one of his memorable and faithful warriors killed to try and cover his sin with the wife of this man. In fact, he only resorted to murder after bringing this soldier back, urging him to make love to his wife, Bathsheba, to try and cover the fact that the king, David, made her pregnant. Also, this sin with Bathsheba cost the life of his son. Yet Jesus was born ultimately through the bloodline, which included Bathsheba. When these biblical heroes sinned, they really did it. People like Abraham and Samson, Moses, David, Peter, etc. What about when you and I sin? Fortunately, at least to my knowledge, most of us don't have to deal with a penalty the size of David's and others. But when we sin and we know it, we live with something that may seem as big in our own minds and hearts. Tonight's program with the title, No Charge. We don't have to pay for our sins. We might have to live with the natural results of them, but we are forgiven. That's the main factor. Are you living with any kind of guilt because of something you've done in your life? I did for a long time. Finally, I had to get rid of it so that I could come on the air and speak to you during these nights. I couldn't do that if I had to bear the weight of my sin of the past 20 years or so. But the Lord brought us together tonight through His mercy. That's why I've titled our time together, No Charge, speaking of God's judgment against sin. Because of what Jesus did over 2,000 years ago in Calvary, paying for the sins of the whole world, you and I can be brought together tonight clean, forgiven, as we plead our cause before God. And again, we may have to live with some of the results of those sins, but knowing that we're forgiven is a cleansing action. It's releasing, it's redemptive. What a wonderful privilege we have to be the recipients of God's mercy and grace. However, on the other hand, if the enemy of our souls, Satan, can keep us preoccupied with the past through dredging up our feelings of guilt over past sins, then we can never be free to trust Christ as we walk through life tonight. Besides, how can we trust Christ with our lives if we are unsure of His attitude toward us? Most of us who've read the Bible or heard it preached have been taught from an early age that God is holy and hates sin. So the question being, if I have committed sin, how can I approach Him with confidence? Well, the only solution is an understanding of and a total trust in the fact that Jesus Christ paid it all, just like the song said a moment ago. He did it at the cross. The sin issue between God and man, you and I, is truly over. And we must come to the biblical conviction that the forgiveness of our sin is not just some heavenly bookkeeping that will enable us to slip into heaven someday. Looking at Ephesians chapter 1, verse 7 in the New Testament, the words, "In Him we have redemption through His blood, the forgiveness of sins
in accordance with the riches of God's grace. Well, we have it if we want it. And if we ask for it, God will forgive you and me whatever we have committed against us, no matter how gross, how horrendous. We can wake up tomorrow morning knowing that we've been forgiven as we confess our sins. 1 John 1:9. If we confess our sins, God is willing to forgive us our sins and to cleanse us from all unrighteousness. That's a promise. And the blood of Jesus Christ, God's Son, keeps on cleansing us from all sins as we confess to Him, acknowledging, confessing, and accepting His forgiveness. Many of us may go through the routine of asking for forgiveness, but never really receive it. We can, in freedom, receive God's forgiveness. This is Night Sounds. I'm Bill Pierce, in case you've just joined us. Tonight's program title is No Charge, speaking of being able to live the rest of your life with a clear conscience. This is something that no money can buy. However, it was free to us. This price was not cheap to Jesus. He gave His life, and He came through this entire process of the darkness of death and the tomb, having risen from the dead. And that's why tonight's real message is, as Paul the Apostle wrote it, if Christ is not risen, we are dead in our sins. But now, he said, is Christ risen from the dead. So that's the happy message tonight. No charge because of what Jesus has done. But we've got to receive it. We've got to ask Him into our lives to touch us with His forgiveness and then forget it. Psalm 103 reads, as far as the east is from the west, so far has He removed our transgressions from us. So that's it, done and over with. Sealed and delivered. Tonight's program, No Charge. I'm going to ask Brian Felton and the men's chorus of the Radio Bible Class Ministries in Michigan to sing this hymn again for us in another setting with another type of deliverance. But I want you to get the words and have them repeated in your mind and heart tonight as we listen once again to another rendition of the beautiful old hymn, Jesus Paid It All. All to Him I owe. Sin had left a crimson stain, but He washed it white as snow.

beautiful melody that may be familiar to many people. Down from His Glory. This is taken from an operatic classic, played by two pianos, string orchestra. The words of Clay Harrison, poet. The washer won't wash, and the dryer won't dry. The roof sprung a leak. The grass is too high. The paint's wearing thin. The car needs repair. My dog ran away and I'm losing my hair. I just lost my job and every bill is due. And all of my friends keep asking, what's new? But I trust in the Lord and praise Him each day for all the good things that happen my way. I've never been hungry or naked or cold. And blessings like this are better than gold. The love of my wife is a treasure indeed. The grace of my Savior supplies every need. My children are jewels. God placed them in my crown. And friends come around whenever I'm down. So despite all my troubles, I am rich as can be. We're better than gold are God's gifts to me. Let's receive His forgiveness and His gifts and praise His name as the music continues.

thank you, Lord Jesus, for the redemption that's in Christ our Lord. Thank you that there is no charge in our lives for the sins committed, that we can walk free tomorrow, looking up to you, breathing easily. Thank you for this. The price was great, and we accept your grace and mercy with all of our hearts. Give relief and redemption and freedom to that one calling on you right now for sins forgiven. We can look at the past and say it's done with. Let's walk ahead in your strength. Thank you, Lord, for this possibility. In Jesus' name, amen. And I thank you so much for listening tonight. If we can be of service to you further through prayer support or sending a catalog of the further ministries, our mailing address, Night Sounds, Wheaton, Illinois, 60189. May His grace and freedom take you through the day and into tomorrow. And a good night to you.

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1: It has been a dark day in the church when preaching took a back seat. It was never meant to be. The church of Jesus Christ is always to be a place where preaching is prominent.
0: 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Today on Insight for Living, Chuck Swindoll brings us to the shore of the Sea of Galilee, where four ordinary fishermen were mending their nets and doing what they'd always done. And then Jesus walked by with two simple words that would turn their world upside down. Follow me. No questions, no long explanations of where they were going. Just a call to follow him. So what made these men drop their nets and leave their boats? And what might Jesus be asking of you? We begin by reading the passage together.
1: We are just underway in our journey through the Gospel by Mark. If you're unfamiliar with your Bible, it is the second book in the New Testament. Chapter 1, we'll begin our reading at verse 14 down through verse 20. You will also find an outline in the worship folder that I always fill out ahead of time. And during the message, you will, if you have a pen handy, you'll find that the thoughts will stay longer if you will write a few things down that will be helpful for you. Mark 1, beginning at verse 14. Now, after John had been taken into custody, Jesus came into Galilee, preaching the gospel of God and saying, "The time is fulfilled and the kingdom of God is at hand. Repent and believe in the gospel." As he was going along by the Sea of Galilee, he saw Simon and Andrew, the brother of Simon, casting a net in the sea, for they were fishermen. And Jesus said to them, "Follow me, and I will make you become fishers of men." Immediately they left their nets and followed him. Going on a little farther, he saw James, the son of Zebedee, and John, his brother, who were also in the boat mending the nets. Immediately he called them, and they left their father Zebedee in the boat with the hired servants and went away to follow him.
0: 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Chuck titled today's message, "Saying Yes to Christ's Call."
1: Every preacher remembers his first sermon, unfortunately. We were all younger back then, all less experienced, and most of all, we were scared out of our minds. And when that's true, you always say things that later you realize should never have been said. I could fill the next 30 minutes with my own stories. One former DTS faculty member told me when he first preached, he brought to his with his Bible to the pulpit 21 pages of notes. And just as he opened his Bible to preach, the notes just flew all over the platform. And he spent the first 2 or 3 minutes gathering the notes back together and realized when he did, he had forgotten to number the pages. The late, great S. Lewis Johnson, whom I always loved to hear preach, told our class that his first sermon was memorable. He said, thankfully, it was preached way out in the country. And he said, just as I stood up to preach, boom, the back doors burst open and in came a herd of goats. Climbed over the pews and around and bang, bang, bang, all kinds of noise. He said, I've been spending my years ever since then trying to get the goats out and the sheep in. Clever line. One of my first sermons I remember came when I was a student at Dallas Seminary, and The local funeral home needed someone to preach the service for a man who had no family left, no one. It'd be a small service, you don't have to preach very long. He didn't know it was my first sermon, and of course I didn't tell him. So when I showed up to preach, no one was there except a man sitting very near the back with a fox terrier in his lap. I learned later that the man who died left a boatload of money to the dog, and the man holding the dog is the lawyer in the church service. I don't know whether to preach on obedience or greed that day. One of the funniest true stories came from the back roads of Kentucky, where the funeral director didn't know it was the young man's first sermon, but he needed someone to preach a homeless person's service, and it would be held at the grave site, really at a pauper's cemetery. Well, the young man said he would do it, but he got lost going there, and he was one full hour late when he arrived. He had driven all around and finally came to the place, and by then the funeral director and everyone else had long since left. Only the grave diggers were sitting there and other members of the crew having their lunch. And he walked over and he looked in the hole and he saw that the lid of the vault was already in place and didn't know what else to do, but he turned to the workman standing there and opened his Bible and preached his sermon. Well, they stood up, put their cap over their hearts, and they listened as he finished his sermon. And then he felt led to sing Amazing Grace, How Sweet the Sound That Saved a Wretch Like Me. And one of the workers started to cry, and another, and before long, the preacher was weeping. And finally, he just sort of stopped. And he prayed with his head bowed low. He walked back to his truck. And just as he reached out to open the door, he overheard one of the workmen say, "Man, I ain't never seen nothing like that before. I've been putting in septic tanks for 30 years. Don't know." Rule number one is you always need to know your audience when you preach a sermon. There once lived a man who preached his first sermon when he was about 30 years of age. And he not only knew his audience, he knew them better than he knew himself. And when he preached that sermon, everyone listened. In fact, they gathered and they sat down on this slope near a body of water, and he preached what came to be known as the Sermon on the Mount. Matthew covers the story or the sermon in chapters 5, 6, and 7, which we'll not turn to, but this was the first sermon he delivered, and what a masterpiece it was. It was the beginning of a lifetime of masterpieces, though his lifetime would last only 3.5 years on this earth. Interestingly, Mark doesn't even bother to mention the Sermon on the Mount or a number of other events as he moves quickly from Jesus' temptation in the wilderness to his ministry in Galilee. If you want it filled in, this passing of time that occurs that Mark doesn't cover, you'll need to read John chapter 1, verse 19, down through chapter 4. Verse 54, and you'll cover those events. We'll turn to that in just a moment. But for now, our attention turns immediately, to use Mark's word, immediately we go to verse 14 of chapter 1. And just before we hear the words of the Master, we observe two things in this 14th verse. First, that John has been arrested and incarcerated. That's John the Baptizer. Last time we saw John, he was baptizing and preaching in the wilderness, and now we find John pushed away from the crowd and, in fact, taken and left in prison. The reason for it is covered in Mark chapter 6. When we get there, we'll return to that then, but not now. The point is, John is silenced, and the hope of Herod was to keep him silenced from here on. though admittedly he did see John as a bit of a novelty, and he enjoyed hearing what he had to say, though it never reached his heart. There are still a lot of people like that. John is arrested and incarcerated, but Jesus, we read in verse 14, begins his ministry in Galilee. You see the verse? After John had been taken into custody, Jesus came into Galilee preaching the gospel of God. Before we look at what Jesus said, let's observe where Jesus was. And right next to the scriptures, my favorite part of my Bible is found in the very back of the Bible, the maps. So if you will turn back to that section of your Bible, there really are maps there. I'm going to watch little dust pockets form around the seats as you turn back there, since you've not been there in a long time, quite likely. My map is map number 12, but yours may not be numbered that. The maps are numbered chronologically, and this one takes us to the ministry of Jesus. So if you'll find the map that describes the geography in the days of Jesus, and the reason for that is the map changes from one era to another, and so this one is important that you find. You know you are there when you come to the map that shows two bodies of water. Smaller body of water is to the north. The larger body is to the south, much larger. One is a body that is filled with living fish and other living organisms. The last one, the bottom body of water, is dead. Nothing there by way of fish life, organisms. Nutrients are there, but nothing else. The little serpentine body of water that trickles, or at least flows, from Galilee, the sea, down to the Dead Sea, is called the River Jordan. The Jordan River connects these two as the sea dumps into the body of water that's even lower than the Sea of Galilee. Look at the Sea of Galilee on your map. It's an inward lake of warm water called, interestingly, a sea, though it is, in fact, a lake. It's 12 and a half miles long. It's about 7.5 miles wide. It's located 680 feet below sea level, so it's low. It is also deep. It runs in its deepest part from somewhere between 80 and 160 feet deep. It's there on this body of water much of Jesus' ministry takes place. And it's around this body of water we find the area of Galilee. Look to the west, to the left of the lake, and you will see Galilee and all of those places. If you look at the south, at the northwest corner of the Sea of Galilee, up on the shoreline, you'll see the little town of Capernaum. We'll be there next time. But for now, we're along the shore of the Sea of Galilee. I love maps. So let's go back now to Mark chapter 1. Why would he minister early in the area of Galilee? Because it was less priest-ridden and certainly less Pharisee-dominated. More of the legalism rested in the south, in the region of Judea. Jesus was there and had been there, but his main ministry, at least as it's kick-started, if you will, takes place in Galilee. Here he is freer, much more able to minister, not so many obstacles, not so much of a hostile opposition, except from his own hometown. We'll get to that later also. Notice, if you will, in verse 14, he comes. His method is preaching the gospel of God. See the word preaching? It's the same Greek term as in 2 Timothy 4, verse 2, where Paul exhorts younger Timothy to preach the word. Keruso is the Greek term, and it means to make an authoritative proclamation, to be a herald before the public. In those days, kings would send out their edicts verbally, and they would hire, or they would have on what we would call their staff, their own courier, and he would go into the marketplace or the public square, and he would keruso the message. He would make a authoritative proclamation. It was always bold, and it always captured the attention of the public. It has been a dark day in the church when preaching took a back seat. It was never meant to be. The church of Jesus Christ is always to be a place where preaching is prominent. No minister should ever apologize for the bold proclamation of the message of Jesus Christ, of His Word. When the preaching is replaced with something else, the church instantly loses its voice. It becomes less significant in the community and becomes less of a teaching place for the education of God's people. The preaching of the Word is to include the declaration of the gospel as well as the communication of information regarding the Christian life. In this case, Jesus isn't at a church. He is along the shore of the Sea of Galilee, but He is making an authoritative proclamation regarding what? What is His message? Look, He is preaching the gospel of God. The word rendered gospel is euangelion. It means good news. It is good news of truth as opposed to the messages that were given in that day that were deceptive. It is a good news of peace as opposed to that which is chaotic and filled with unrest. It is a good news of hope in the midst of hopelessness and emptiness. It is good news of immortality, the life after this one in a world that's given to temporal happiness and momentary reliefs. Jesus' word regarding the gospel of God is a bold declaration, making people aware of their need for the living God. Now he gets even more specific. Mark adds with the word saying, verse 15, see, Jesus came into Galilee preaching the gospel of God and saying, and if you carry a Bible with red letters, that is those words spoken by Jesus, you immediately notice your text, the font, has turned red because these are the first recorded words of Jesus in Mark's gospel. Not the first time he's preached. John covers that. Other gospels cover that, but this is the first time in Mark's gospel. Notice that his message has three characteristics. One, it is urgent and relevant. Two, it is transforming and personal. Three, it is free, based on grace. Let's go over all three of them. First, it is relevant. We read here, the time is fulfilled and the kingdom of God is at hand. There's urgency. Every time someone preaches, you ought to feel a sense of urgency. Another word is passion. Passion. It bothers me greatly that preachers bore audiences. As my dear friend Howie Hendricks puts it, a mist in the pulpit puts a fog in the pew. If the pulpit's sleepy, the congregation is snoring. The ministry of the word is always to be delivered on tiptoe. It is to be delivered with relevance and urgency. The kingdom is at hand. You have been waiting for Messiah. I am He, says Jesus. And He's able to stand before them personifying the message of Messiah. You've been looking for the coming of Messiah. You are looking at the one who qualifies, the fulfillment of God's promises. The kingdom has come and is at hand. Second, you will notice his message is transforming and personal. Repent. Repent. What does that word mean? Listen carefully. It means to change the mind. To change the mind. Meta, around, nous, mind, metanoeo is to change the mind. What does that mean? A person without Christ lives in sin. If you've never trusted the Lord Jesus Christ, you may not look like a sinner. You may look like other believers sitting around you. You may not even sound like you are depraved and debauched in your soul. You may pay your bills and certainly take care of your family and live a responsible life, but you are living without God and without Christ. Your whole life, your frame of reference is sinful. Your motivation is sinful. Your goals in life are self-serving. Your purpose for living is to please yourself, to find happiness, to take care of just your own and very few others. You are not by nature generous. You are not by nature giving. You are driven by selfishness and sinfulness. Most places won't tell you that. Count on it. Here, you'll hear about it. Jesus is declaring you need to repent. In other words, change your mind regarding a lifestyle and a mentality of sinfulness and turn toward the gospel, the good news of Christ. And how do I do that? I believe. Think of them as going together. Don't separate them. You haven't really believed in the Lord Jesus until you have turned from a mentality toward trusting in sinfulness and turning toward the one who can forgive you of your sin. You have not really repented, that is in full sense, you've not really turned until you've believed in the Lord Jesus. And please observe, it stops with the word believe. Believe. Don't add one thing to it. The gift of God is the free gift. Don't force people to make Jesus Lord of their lives before they can believe in the Savior. That's called lordship salvation. Stay away from it. It will confuse you. There are many who teach you must be sincere. You must be deeply committed. You must follow Christ with your whole heart. And if things aren't transformed in your life, you didn't really believe. You just claimed to have believed. That's adding to the message of salvation. Do I not believe in lordship? Oh, I do with my whole heart. But I don't believe a sinner can trust in the Lord Jesus Christ. He can only trust in the Savior. Jesus died for me. How can I know Jesus? I must believe in Him. That is, I acknowledge before you, God, that I'm a sinner, and I know Christ can forgive me of my sins, and I trust in Him and Him alone, by faith alone, because of grace alone. It's a message that's freely given. Well, isn't there a purpose in the Christian life? Absolutely. Now that I've come to Christ, I need to grow in Him, and that's where lordship plays its part. But don't be confused about it. One man put it this way: many Christians today disagree over what a person must do and believe in order to become a Christian. Some attempt to front load the gospel, which includes adding the need to confess all known sins and committing one's life for service to Christ as a condition for gaining the free gift of eternal life. Well, the point is, that's not free. You're adding to it in order to receive it. For others, he continues, there's the need for backloading the gospel, stipulating that if a person truly believes in Christ, there will be a changed life evidenced by continued good works. If there is not enough visible change, then the reception of eternal life was a mere profession. You know the problem with that? You never know when it's enough. You know, I'm sometimes criticized for teaching easy believism. Well, what's hard believism? What's hard believism? I do believe that you must believe. And I do believe that the Lord offers the message of repent and believe to this day. That's the good news. And when you trust in the Lord Jesus with your heart and your soul, you turn to Him. Simple prayer: Lord, I realize I'm lost. I believe Jesus can save me from my sins, and I trust in Him. You have believed. He who has the Son has the life. He who does not have the Son of God does not have the life. That's His message. Don't try to make a gift cost anything. It's free. It's free. Jesus paid it all. That's where the cost is paid. Jesus paid it all. All to Him I owe. Sin left a crimson stain. He washed me white as snow, the old hymn goes.
0: What a relief to be reminded that the gospel is free. 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I'm Bill Meyer. 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

0: With Alaska News, I'm Nathaniel Hobbs. President Donald Trump is expected in Wasilla today, bringing national attention to Alaska's November elections and the state's role in determining control of Congress. The campaign event is expected to include U.S. Senator Dan Sullivan and Congressman Nick Begich III, along with Republican candidates for Governor Bernadette Wilson, Dave Bronson, and Treg Taylor. For Alaska, the election stakes extend beyond party policies. Decisions made in Washington affect federal spending, military installations, energy development, fisheries, and public services across the state, including rural communities in western Alaska. Trump is scheduled to speak at 3:30 p.m. today at the Curtis D. Menard Memorial Sports Center in Wasilla. And Alaska's permanent fund has grown to nearly $92 billion and transferred $3.8 billion to the state this year, according to the Alaska Permanent Fund Corporation's fiscal year 2026 annual report. The fund was valued at an audited $91.9 billion as of June 30th, after growing by $6.8 billion over the fiscal year. Its investment return was 12.42%. The $3.8 billion transfer helps pay for the state government services and the permanent fund dividend. The report says the transfer covered roughly two-thirds of Alaska's unrestricted general fund revenue, underscoring how dependent the state budget has become on investment earnings. The fund's board chair, Jason Brune, has said the legislature determines the annual dividend amount. So even with a large fund and a strong investment return, the size of each Alaskan's dividend remains a decision for lawmakers. The fund began with a deposit of just $734,000 in oil revenue in 1977. As it approaches its 50th anniversary, its performance and how the state uses its earnings remains central questions for Alaska's budget and long-term financial future. And that's Alaska News.
1: With Sports Shorts, I'm Patty Burchill. In Major League Baseball, William Contreras hit a tying homer in the fifth and singled home the go-ahead run an inning later as the Milwaukee Brewers defeated the Los Angeles Dodgers 7-4 in Game 2 of the National League Championship Series. Four relievers combined to retire the last 15 Dodger batters in order as the Brewers took a 2-0 lead over the two-time defending World Series champions in this best-of-seven series. The series heads to Los Angeles for Game 3 on Wednesday. And in football news, Tyler Bass made a 45-yard field goal with 1:55 left in overtime shortly after Greg Russo blocked the Rams' field goal attempt, and the Buffalo Bills outlasted Los Angeles for a 37-34 victory. Josh Allen passed for 210 yards, rushed for 121 more, and had two touchdowns for the Bills, who rallied to win a frantic game befitting the teams with the NFL's last two MVPs at quarterback. Allen won an overtime game for the first time in his career by besting Matthew Stafford, who passed for 383 yards and three touchdowns. And that's Sports Shorts.
0: Here's Western Alaska's weather outlook from KICY AM 850. For Eastern Norton Sound and the Nulato Hills, including St. Michael and Shaktulik, mostly cloudy today, a chance of rain and snow, highs around 40, east winds to 10 miles per hour. And tonight, cloudy with a slight chance of rain, lows in the lower 30s, light winds. For St. Lawrence Island, including Gamble and Savunga, strong wind advisory through this morning. Today, rain, snow likely, no snow accumulation, highs in the upper 30s, north winds to 35 miles per hour, with gusts to around 50 miles per hour. And tonight, a chance of rain, snow in the evening, less than an inch of snow accumulation, lows in the lower 30s, north winds to 30 miles per hour, with gusts to around 45 miles per hour. For the Bering Strait coast, including Brevik Mission and Shishmaref, today, rain, snow likely, no snow accumulation, highs in the mid-30s, north winds to 25 miles per hour. And tonight, rain and snow likely, lows in the lower 30s, north winds to 25 miles per hour. For the Yukon Delta coast, including Nunamiqua and Kotlik, cloudy today with a chance of rain, highs in the lower 40s, light winds. And tonight, cloudy with a chance of rain and snow, lows in the lower 30s, light winds. for the lower Yukon River, including Pitkin's Point and Pilot Station. A chance of rain and snow today. Areas of fog. Highs in the lower 40s. Southeast winds to 10 miles per hour. And tonight, mostly cloudy. A chance of rain and snow. Lows in the lower 30s. Light winds. For the Kuskokwim Delta, including Tuntutuliak and Hooper Bay. Mostly cloudy with scattered rain showers today. Highs in the lower 40s. Variable wind 10 miles per hour. And tonight, mostly cloudy. In the evening, becoming partly cloudy. A slight chance of rain, showers, lows in the lower 30s, variable wind 10 miles per hour. And for the southern Seward Peninsula coast, including Nome and Solomon, cloudy today with a chance of rain, highs in the lower 40s, east winds to 10 miles per hour. And tonight, mostly cloudy with a chance of rain and snow, lows in the lower 30s, northeast winds to 10 miles per hour. I'm Nathaniel, and that's the weather forecast from KICY AM 850.

That's absolutely the truth, and it's only through the blood of Christ. Revelation 12:11 says we overcome Satan by the blood of the Lamb and the word of our testimony, loving out our life even unto death. Our life belongs to Christ. That's a great song, a great reminder from the Wisnitz that it's only by the blood. My name is Nathaniel Hobbs. I'm glad to be here with you this morning. I hope you're having a great start to this very wet morning. As I woke up earlier today, just showers of blessings pouring down on us. And it's a shower of blessing as long as you don't have a leak in the roof, I guess. Talking with somebody yesterday, had a leak, and that's pretty frustrating. And I've been there too many times myself. But we're looking forward to, it helps us get our hearts and minds and, I guess, properties ready for the freeze-up as it's coming. And praying for snow. Let the freeze come after all of this. Well, we have some notes for you from the KICY clipboard right here on the Breakfast Club. The October Veterinary Clinic with Dr. Grady Austin is this week. 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Nome Public School Boards of Education will meet in a regular meeting today, 5:30, in the Nome Elementary School Library. You can also attend via Zoom. If you'd like the Zoom information, contact the district office and they can get that to you. The 6th Annual Nome Preschool Pumpkin Patch is happening this Saturday, October the 17th. And it'll be from 11 a.m. to 2 p.m. And it'll be right there at the on 1602 Nome Teller Highway, across from the city airfield. You can stop by for pumpkins, homemade treats, family photos. 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That's right. Great stuff. Well, we do have BSSD menus today, thanks to staff there at BSSD who hooked us up. And on this day, today is Tuesday the 13th, it's milk, fruit juice, waffles with syrup, sausage, and pineapple for breakfast at the BSSD. And for lunch, milk, popcorn, chicken with barbecue sauce, pilot bread, green peas, and peaches. For Nome Elementary, it's for breakfast, and I believe it's also for the middle and high school. It's breakfast pockets. It's a fresh fruit juice, milk, and at the middle and high school, they're having a gold cereal selection and granola bar, and in addition with cinnamon giant goldfish grams. For lunch at the Nome Elementary School, it is it's Salisbury steak with gravy, turkey and cheese sandwich, mashed potatoes, garden bar, assorted canned fruit, dinner roll, and milk. And that is the same for the middle and high school with the added mashed potatoes on their menu. For XYZ Senior Center today, they are having sloppy joes, corn, peas, and carrots on the menu. All great stuff. All right, back to some music. It's Rent Collective. This is charting number 7 in the praise and worship charts this week. The song is Evergreen. Uvla Lotak.

Hey, I was doing a quick read here of a little news bleep, and it says that a survey was finding that we spend 100 days of our lives living trying to figure out what TV show or movie to watch. 100 days, folks. That's actually probably underscored on my list. It's just a pain. Thousands, millions of movies out there, nothing to watch. You know, but then there's those of us who have no trouble picking out a show because you just watch what she's watching. And it's not a problem. Don't waste any time. Just whatever she's watching. Hey, we've got some celebrations today. Lacey Sherman, Robert Hammer, Carly Thrun, Sebastian Oliver, Joshua Samuels Jr., all celebrating their birthdays today. And here's a shout-out.

0: Yeah, may the Lord bless you and strengthen you and cause his face to shine upon you, give you peace as you look to him and draw near. Celebrating another year being married, Harold and Kuni Mctoyuk-Alana are celebrating their anniversary, and this goes out to them.
1: Happy anniversary.

May the good Lord bless you with many, many more as you learn to grow sweeter together in love. Amen. Sunrise today at 9:48, sunset 7:46. That's a loss of 6 minutes, 34 seconds over yesterday, with a total of 9 hours, 58 minutes of daylight registering for today. The hourly forecast shows it's going to dip here in just a minute, very shortly, actually. It's going to drop to 37 degrees. Right now, 38 degrees is what it's calling for, and it's going to drop down. That's going to be our low. It's going to pop back up to about 40 degrees, around 4 to 5, and then drift back down about 10 o'clock tonight to 36, which will be the low for the day. So that's kind of the average. We're just kind of bleeping in and out as we get to rain showers. Rain expected through 2 o'clock here in Nome. And around 3 o'clock, just cloudy conditions with rain picking back up around 9 o'clock. It's been pretty wet out there, I'll tell you what. Although the precipitation that was measured yesterday was only 0.13 inches. That's not the record. The record was set in 2017 for 0.87 inches, almost an inch of rain on that day. But so far this month, we've got nearly an inch, 0.93 of rain that has fallen. Feels like more than that to me, but that's what the measuring cup shows. Our highs and lows were set on this day. 1923, we had 54 degrees on this day, and our low, record low, was set in 1927. That's what we have on file. That was 1 degree above on this day in 1927. Well, the verse of the day is Jeremiah 29:11. It says, "For I know the plans I have for you, declares the Lord, plans to prosper you, not to harm you, plans to give you hope and a future." I've been pondering that in essence, not specifically that verse, but the essence that God's ways are, they're so beautiful, they're so precious, they're safe. And as we ponder how we walk with God daily, the safest place to be is in the center of God's truth. And his truth is the truth. Our understanding, anytime our understanding comes in conflict with God's truth, we stand in deception if we're not agreeing with God's truth. And that's why the scripture says, "Be ye doers of the word, not hearers only, deceiving yourselves." It's when we are hearing the word but not doing it, not walking in God's truth, that we walk into deception. And so Jeremiah 29:11 is absolutely the truth. It's the plans that God has for us, plans to prosper us, not to harm us, plans to give us a hope and a future. That's God's plan. Satan, the opposite, seeking to devour it. Here's Mark Tremmel, the Mark Tremmel Quartet, for What Earthly Reason.

0: I'm a mom to three kids. I'm working three jobs just to provide for them. My son, Zach, has cerebral palsy and needs around-the-clock care. I don't expect a whole lot from DC, but when I saw Dan Sullivan voted to give himself a multi-million dollar payout while cutting our health care, it nearly broke me.
1: Dan Sullivan voted for the largest cut to Medicaid in history. Then he gave himself and seven other senators a secret payout worth $500,000 each. Sullivan kicked 9,000 Alaskans off their health insurance and doubled cost for thousands more, all while voting to give himself a $500,000 payday.
0: Now we're at risk of losing Zach's care, and I'm paying thousands more every year for our health care coverage. All while Sullivan and his DC cronies voted to make themselves even richer.
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3: In Congress, Mary Peltola gave her vote to the lower 48 liberals. 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Here's Senator Sullivan on Alaska's Choice.
4: I'm fighting every day for a stronger Alaska. 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

0: From the Christian News Radio Network, I'm Jim Miller. Israel carried out additional airstrikes overnight, targeting Hamas positions in northern Gaza, while humanitarian agencies report continued shortages of fuel and medical supplies. Negotiators say talks on expanding aid deliveries remain stalled, though no breakthrough expected before midweek. Federal transportation officials announcing a nationwide inspection push after several recent freight rail derailments. Review will focus on track maintenance and hazardous materials protocols. Regulators say the effort aimed at reducing cold season accidents. Federal agents searched the home of Democratic U.S. Rep. Ilhan Omar as part of criminal investigation questioning her citizenship. News Nation's Rich McHugh has more.
1: Democratic leadership just issued a statement. Hakeem Jeffries and others weighed in, and I want to read that statement in part. They write, "The Trump administration's raid on Congresswoman Ilhan Omar's home is deeply disturbing. For years, Donald Trump and far-right extremists have relentlessly targeted Congresswoman Omar with vile personal attacks and baseless accusations. Now, less than 30 days until the midterm election, his violent mass deportation machine has descended upon the home of a duly elected member of Congress."
0: Democrats are questioning the timing of the search, taken just weeks before voters go to the polls. More news straight ahead, but right now, a word from our sponsor.
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0: The Philippines reporting another confrontation with a Chinese Coast Guard vessel, that near 2nd Thomas Shoal. Now, Manila says the Chinese ship used a water cannon to block a resupply mission. Beijing denies wrongdoing, and regional diplomats warn tensions are rising again. Pope Leo scheduled to have an operation today to remove a localized nodule in his lung that was, quote, detected at a very early stage. News Nation's Nancy Liu.
4: Lung specialists say a nodule means a growth less than an inch in size, and these are fairly common. The removal is necessary in order to test for cancer. The American Thoracic Society estimates that less than 5% of nodules are cancerous. Now, Pope Leo, he does not smoke, and he is said to maintain a pretty active lifestyle. He swims very regularly, and he also plays tennis.
0: Recovery time after surgery expected to be about 1 week. From Christian News Radio Network, I'm Jim Miller. To hear this and other reports on demand, visit ChristianNewsRadio.org.
5: With Alaska News, I'm Nathaniel Hobbs. President Donald Trump is expected in Wasilla today, bringing national attention to Alaska's November elections and the state's role in determining control of Congress. The campaign event is expected to include U.S. Senator Dan Sullivan and Congressman Nick Begich III, along with Republican candidates for Governor Bernadette Wilson, Dave Bronson, and Treg Taylor. For Alaska, the election stakes extend beyond party policies. Decisions made in Washington affect federal spending, military installations, energy development, fisheries, and public services across the state, including rural communities in western Alaska. Trump is scheduled to speak at 3:30 p.m. today at the Curtis D. Menard Memorial Sports Center in Wasilla. And Alaska's permanent fund has grown to nearly $92 billion and transferred $3.8 billion to the state this year, according to the Alaska Permanent Fund Corporation's fiscal year 2026 annual report. The fund was valued at an audited $91.9 billion as of June 30th. After growing by $6.8 billion over the fiscal year. Its investment return was 12.42%. The $3.8 billion transfer helps pay for the state government services and the permanent fund dividend. The report says the transfer covered roughly two-thirds of Alaska's unrestricted general fund revenue, underscoring how dependent the state budget has become on investment earnings. The fund's board chair, Jason Brune, has said the legislature determines the annual dividend amount. So even with a large fund and a strong investment return, the size of each Alaskan's dividend remains a decision for lawmakers. The fund began with a deposit of just $734,000 in oil revenue in 1977. As it approaches its 50th anniversary, its performance and how the state uses its earnings remains central questions for Alaska's budget and long-term financial future. And that's Alaska News.
6: With Sports Shorts, I'm Patty Burchill. In Major League Baseball, William Contreras hit a tying homer in the fifth and singled home the go-ahead run an inning later as the Milwaukee Brewers defeated the Los Angeles Dodgers 7-4 in Game 2 of the National League Championship Series. Four relievers combined to retire the last 15 Dodger batters in order as the Brewers took a 2-0 lead over the two-time defending World Series champions in this best-of-seven series. The series heads to Los Angeles for Game 3 on Wednesday. And in football news, Tyler Bass made a 45-yard field goal with 1:55 left in overtime shortly after Greg Russo blocked the Rams' field goal attempt, and the Buffalo Bills outlasted Los Angeles for a 37-34 victory. Josh Allen passed for 210 yards, rushed for 121 more, and had two touchdowns for the Bills, who rallied to win a frantic game befitting the teams with the NFL's last two MVPs at quarterback. Allen won an overtime game for the first time in his career by besting Matthew Stafford, who passed for 383 yards and three touchdowns. And that's Sports Shorts.
5: 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AM 850. For Eastern Norton Sound and the Nulato Hills, mostly cloudy today, a chance of rain and snow, highs around 40, east winds to 10 miles per hour. For St. Lawrence Island, a strong wind advisory today, rain, snow likely, no snow accumulation, highs in the upper 30s, north winds to 35 miles per hour with gusts to around 50 miles per hour. For the Bering Strait Coast, rain, snow likely, no snow accumulation, highs in the mid-30s, north winds to 25 miles per hour. For the Yukon Delta Coast, cloudy with a chance of rain, highs in the lower 40s and light winds. For the lower Yukon River, a chance of rain and snow today, areas of fog, highs in the lower 40s, southeast winds to 10 miles per hour. For the Kuskokwim Delta, mostly cloudy with scattered rain showers today, highs in the lower 40s and variable wind, 10 miles per hour. And for the southern Seward Peninsula coast, cloudy with a chance of rain, highs in the lower 40s, east winds to 10 miles per hour. We'll have the extended forecast in about a half hour here on KICY AM 850.
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8: Question.
9: Yes?
8: Is jet propulsion a new way of travel, or is it very ancient?
9: Well, the kids and I would say it's quite new.
8: Wrong!
9: Wrong?
8: Yes, jet propulsion may be one of the oldest ways of travel for the animal kingdom.
9: Unreal. Who are you?
8: I'm one who uses jet propulsion hundreds and hundreds of times every day. I am the squid.
9: Sid.
8: Right.
9: Sid the Squid, welcome to Nature Corner.
8: What a neat privilege to be here, Uncle Bob.
9: Whoa, looks like he left.
8: Now I'm back.
9: What was the purpose in that?
8: I just wanted to demonstrate my jet power.
9: Well, you sure did, Sid. One second you were here, the next you were out of sight.
8: I'm going to tell the kids how I use my high-tech jet in just a couple minutes, but first...
9: First, let's tell them what you look like, Sid Squid.
8: I am a sea creature that is a foot long and about 3 inches wide.
9: Pretty gold brownish color.
8: Thank you. Watch this, though.
9: Whoa! Now you're red.
8: And watch now.
9: You're yellow.
8: Yeah, a squid can change all the colors of the rainbow instantly.
9: Is that so you can blend in with your underwater environment?
8: Camouflage, Uncle Bob, camouflage.
9: Sid, when the kids think of a fish, they know its shape. You have a unique shape, too. Would you describe it?
8: Sure, kids. With a pencil and paper, draw a rocket blasting through the skies. That looks like me.
9: That's a good description. As I look at you, the top half of you looks like the rocket's nose cone, where it comes to a point.
8: That top half of the rocket is called my mantle. That's what gives me my jet power.
9: Is the part just under the mantle your head?
8: My head and body, yes, indeed. Located at the bottom of the rocket, kids.
9: Okay, like the rocket's engine. Tell the kids and me what you have in your head.
8: A wonderful brain that the Creator uses to operate my high-tech body.
9: Really? Keep going. What else?
8: Two large eyes.
9: So I see. They look like big black marbles.
8: And my mouth.
9: That looks like a parrot's beak.
8: Correction. A parrot's beak looks like a squid's beak. And the beak or mouth leads to the stomach that loves to dine on fresh fish.
9: What are those stringy things hanging from the bottom of your head?
8: They're my tentacles. All 10 of them. 2 long ones, 8 short ones.
9: Okay, I get it. As you jet your way through the water, those 10 tentacles stand out straight horizontally.
8: Let me say it. They look like the exhaust coming out of the rocket.
9: Good description of a squid, Sid.
8: I'm going to share how all of those parts work together in just a minute, kids.
9: Good. First, how do scientists describe a squid?
8: I am a mollusk.
9: Oh, wait a minute. A mollusk has a shell. Where's yours?
8: Oh, I have none. I'm a different kind of a mollusk, see? I'm a cephalopod mollusk.
9: Yes, okay. What is a cephalopod?
8: Oh, a cephalopod is made up of 2 Greek words. Pod means legs or tentacles. Cephalus means head.
9: Oh, okay. Tentacle head.
8: Tentacles on head, that's right. Attached to my head.
9: Like the exhaust coming out of the rocket engine.
8: You've got it.
9: Tell us about the squid family, would you?
8: Sure, it's a big one. The very creative Son of God made 350 different species of squid.
9: I'm sure they all look a wee bit different from you.
8: Really? Like I already said, I'm a foot long, but some species of squid are tiny.
9: How small?
8: Like only an inch long.
9: Ooh, full grown?
8: Yes. Then there are some giant squid.
9: Let me guess.
8: Oh.
9: 20 feet long?
8: Triple that.
9: 60 feet long?
8: Absolutely right.
9: Amazing.
8: Amazing creator with such originality, huh, Uncle Bob?
9: Right on, Sid Squid. What's the name of your species?
8: I'm called the Loligo, L-O-L-I-G-O, squid. Maybe one of the most popular species.
9: What part of the ocean world do you call your home, Sid?
8: The North Sea.
9: The Northeast Atlantic Ocean.
8: Yes, and I also have many relatives in the Mediterranean.
9: Interesting. Do squid live alone, or do you like a lot of company?
8: Lots of company. Squid are social sea creatures. I live in a school of 200 others.
9: Are you nocturnal or diurnal?
8: Nocturnal. I become very active at night.
9: When you go after your food.
8: You've got it.
9: No, you do.
8: Let me tell you what I do during the daytime, Uncle Bob.
9: Okay, I'm interested. Go for it, Sid Squid.
8: I've got to get out of sight of the sunshine or I'm a dead duck.
9: What do you mean?
8: During the day, predator fish would find me in the sunlit waters and they'd chow on me like a kid eats a hot dog.
9: So what do you do? Hide in the seaweed?
8: No, I dive down, down, down.
9: How deep?
8: 1,200 feet.
9: Incredible.
8: I've got to. That gets me out of the way of the big fish who want to chow on me and have me for dinner.
9: Tell the kids and me what it's like to spend the daytime in water 1,200 feet deep.
8: It's dark and cold.
9: Brr. The pressure that's pushing on your body 1,200 feet down must be enormous.
8: It is?
9: Well, sure, Sid. The lower a fish swims, the greater the pressure pushing down on him.
8: I wouldn't know.
9: Well, why not? Don't you have a swim bladder?
8: No.
9: You don't?
8: No little gas-filled balloon in my tummy, Uncle Bob. For if there were, when I dive down to 1,200 feet, the pressure would be so great it would burst it, and I would die.
9: Oh, okay. All of this is starting to fit together now.
8: I was meant to hide in the dark, deep waters during the day.
9: And the only way you could do that was to not have an air-filled swim bladder.
8: Was someone watching out for me, Uncle Bob?
9: Kids know the answer to that one.
8: The Lord Jesus Christ, my intelligent creator, not only designed me that way, but he made me to produce baby squid that live the same way.
9: Like Genesis 1 says 11 times, creatures
8: May I say it?
9: Sure, go ahead.
8: Creatures reproduce after their genetic kind.
9: Right on.
8: That's high-tech engineering by the Lord, isn't it?
9: Make no mistake about it, Sid Squid.
8: Just as soon as the sun sets, the ocean waters begin to get dark.
9: Well, how can you tell that 1,200 feet down where everything is pitch black?
8: The Mighty One who can see all things gave me super-sensitive eyes, as good as humans, that pick up the slightest change in the light.
9: And you can detect when the surface waters are no longer sunlit?
8: Yes.
9: Then what?
8: I blast off for the surface.
9: How fast do you go?
8: Scientists have clocked me at 23 miles per hour.
9: Whoa.
8: And I'm at the surface in no time flat. And I'm glad, because it's ding-ding time for Sid Squid.
9: What do you have for chow?
8: Flying fish.
9: Is this some kind of a joke?
8: Oh, no, it's for real. This is no joke. Flying fish are my favorite fish dinner.
9: How do you catch them?
8: Well, with my large eyes, I see them. And using my rocket-powered water jet, I blast after them, reach out one of my long tentacles, and wrap it around the fish. Gotcha!
9: Incredible. Does the fish struggle to get away?
8: Not for long. My maker gave me two long tentacles that have little needles in them. I just give that fish a shot with one of those needles and pump in a little Novocaine.
9: Mm-hmm. That paralyzes them.
8: Sure does. Now that the struggle is over, I reel the fish toward my mouth, where the other eight tentacles reach out and grab the fish.
9: Kids want to know, how do your tentacles hang on to a slippery fish?
8: The very wise master designer put hundreds of sticky little warts on each tentacle that grab the fish and won't let it slip.
9: Okay, we get the picture. Another example of a super design.
8: Like I say, where there is a design, there must be a designer.
9: They call that cause and effect.
8: They also call it common sense, too.
9: Good one. Let's talk about your jet propulsion, Sid Squid. We've put this off long enough.
8: You kids know how jet propulsion works, don't you?
9: They're not answering. I think that means their answer is no.
8: Sure they do. They've blown up a balloon and then let it go.
9: Oh, sure they have.
8: What happened to that balloon when you let it go, kids?
9: They all know. The air rushes out of the end of the balloon, and the balloon takes off.
8: It streaks away until the air is out of it. Then it falls to the ground.
9: And that's jet propulsion, huh?
8: That is jet propulsion, Uncle Bob.
9: Okay. How does that apply to you, though, Sid?
8: Oh, I use water instead of air.
9: Water in your mantle?
8: The nose of my rocket, yeah.
9: Oh.
8: I take water into my mantle, and with my super powerful muscles, force that water out of my mantle, and it pushes me fast in any direction I want to go. It's my water jet.
9: Super. So the escaping water from your mantle acts like the air escaping from a balloon.
8: And that fast escape of water makes me go vroom.
9: Like, how much vroom?
8: 23 miles per hour. Sometimes I go so fast I breach the surface of the ocean.
9: You shoot out of the water and up into the air.
8: I've actually sailed 20 feet above the ocean for a distance of 50 yards, Uncle Bob.
9: Oh, wow. You're amazing, Sid Squid. Just a little while ago you told me that your mantle is 6 inches long and about 3 inches wide.
8: Right, and it's full of muscles. In fact, scientists describe it as the muscular tube on top of my head.
9: Can you explain technically how your mantle works?
8: Sure, I'll give it a shot. Christ, my creator, engineered an open area on the bottom of my mantle, just above my head, called a collar.
9: All right, I see it. I'm looking at it right now.
8: Because it's open, the seawater always fills it.
9: Mm-hmm. I understand.
8: When I want to jet through the water, I will close the collar using a spatial muscle.
9: I get it.
8: At the same moment, my brain sends a signal to the muscles in my powerful mantle to squeeze the water, to compress it. This builds up tremendous pressure in my mantle.
9: Where does the water go?
8: Out a nozzle just above my head.
9: I see it. And that forces you ahead like a rocket.
8: Exactly.
9: I saw you change direction in the water. How did you do that?
8: The nozzle turns in any direction, Uncle Bob. The Lord designed it that way.
9: Oh, I get it now. If you want to go straight ahead, you turn your nozzle in the direction of your tentacles, toward your back.
8: If I want to make a sharp turn to the left, I will point my nozzle to the right of me.
9: And if you want to make a move to the left, you turn your nozzle to the right.
8: You've got it. And of course, I'm able to bend it so I jet up or down as well.
9: Sid, you said you close the collar around the bottom of your mantle. And then with your mantle muscle, you force the water out of the nozzle.
8: Yes.
9: You must open the collar again to get more water inside, don't you?
8: Oh, gracious, yes. Sorry, I failed to say that.
9: That's okay.
8: Just as I force the last jet of water out my nozzle, my brain opens the collar, water rushes in, I quickly close the collar, and my computer tells the muscles in my mantle to squeeze hard and force that new water out my nozzle.
9: Neato. So Squid are members of the jet set too, right?
8: We were probably the first members, Uncle Bob.
9: How do you breathe? How do you get fresh oxygen into your blood?
8: The Lord gave me gills on the side of my head. See them?
9: Oh, yeah.
8: As I'm swimming along, I open my mouth. Water rushes in and out over the gills.
9: And the gills remove the oxygen from the water and place it in your bloodstream.
8: Got it. Don't I have a marvelous maker?
9: Ooh, the mighty one.
8: The Messiah.
9: The same one we call the Son of God.
8: The Lord Jesus Christ.
9: Read about him in Colossians chapter 1, kids.
8: Right on.
9: Sid Squid, do you ever get cornered by a big fish at the wrong moment?
8: Yes, and for that moment I have a special defensive weapon.
9: Which is?
8: My ink cloud.
9: Would you explain that?
8: Sure would. The intelligent creator put a special ink gland inside my siphon that I can turn on any time I want.
9: Would you demonstrate that for me?
8: Sure. Watch this.
9: I don't see anything yet, Zed.
8: Sure you do. I'm way over here, Uncle Bob. You're looking at my ink cloud, not me.
9: In the exact size and shape of you.
8: That's the way a squid was designed, Uncle Bob.
9: Incredible. No wonder you fool the big fish who try to get you.
8: They just charge at the ink cloud thinking they have their juicy morsel for dinner and...
9: And you're 40 yards down the pike.
8: Well, speaking of going down the pike, that's where I have to go right now. The water's getting too bright for me. I'm gonna have to hunker down with the denizens of the deep. See you, kids. See you, Uncle Bob.
9: Bye-bye. Bye. No ink cloud there, kids. He's gone. That's Sid the Squid.

0: We're caretakers of it. Uncle Bob reminding you, let's do a good job, okay? Bye-bye.
1: 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Now I'm paying 50% more to fill up my tank.
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3: In Congress, Mary Peltola gave her vote to the lower 48 liberals. It's why we fired her 2 years ago. Mary Peltola is a dishonest lobbyist who sold Alaskans out. Now, she's trying to cover up her corruption with lies and attack ads. Dan Sullivan served as a Marine for 30 years with honor and integrity. Here's Senator Sullivan on Alaska's Choice.
4: I'm fighting every day for a stronger Alaska. Mary Peltola's focus? Desperate lies about me and my family. I've spent my career defending survivors of domestic violence, and I voted to force Trump's DOJ to release the Epstein files, while Mary Peltola took huge checks from Epstein's associates. I'm fighting to stop members of Congress from cashing in as DC lobbyists, which is exactly what Mary Peltola did after Alaskans fired her.
5: I'm Dan Sullivan, candidate for U.S. Senate, and I approve this message. 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
3: Go to PutAlaskaFirst.org. 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

0: With Alaska News, I'm Nathaniel Hobbs. President Donald Trump is expected in Wasilla today, bringing national attention to Alaska's November elections and the state's role in determining control of Congress. The campaign event is expected to include U.S. Senator Dan Sullivan and Congressman Nick Begich III, along with Republican candidates for Governor Bernadette Wilson, Dave Bronson, and Treg Taylor. For Alaska, the election stakes extend beyond party policies. Decisions made in Washington affect federal spending, military installations, energy development, fisheries, and public services across the state, including rural communities in western Alaska. Trump is scheduled to speak at 3:30 p.m. today at the Curtis D. Menard Memorial Sports Center in Wasilla. And Alaska's permanent fund has grown to nearly $92 billion and transferred $3.8 billion to the state this year, according to the Alaska Permanent Fund Corporation's fiscal year 2026 annual report. The fund was valued at an audited $91.9 billion as of June 30th, after growing by $6.8 billion over the fiscal year. Its investment return was 12.42%. The $3.8 billion transfer helps pay for the state government services and the permanent fund dividend. The report says the transfer covered roughly two-thirds of Alaska's unrestricted general fund revenue, underscoring how dependent the state budget has become on investment earnings. The fund's board chair, Jason Bruhn, has said the legislature determines the annual dividend amount. So even with a large fund and a strong investment return, the size of each Alaskan's dividend remains a decision for lawmakers. The fund began with a deposit of just $734,000 in oil revenue in 1977. As it approaches its 50th anniversary, its performance and how the state uses its earnings remains central questions for Alaska's budget and long-term financial future. And that's Alaska News.
1: With Sports Shorts, I'm Patty Burchill. In Major League Baseball, William Contreras hit a tying homer in the fifth and singled home the go-ahead run an inning later as the Milwaukee Brewers defeated the Los Angeles Dodgers 7-4 in Game 2 of the National League Championship Series. Four relievers combined to retire the last 15 Dodger batters in order as the Brewers took a 2-0 lead over the two-time defending World Series champions in this best-of-seven series. The series heads to Los Angeles for Game 3 on Wednesday. And in football news, Tyler Bass made a 45-yard field goal with 1:55 left in overtime shortly after Greg Russo blocked the Rams' field goal attempt, and the Buffalo Bills outlasted Los Angeles for a 37-34 victory. Josh Allen passed for 210 yards, rushed for 121 more, and had two touchdowns for the Bills, who rallied to win a frantic game befitting the teams with the NFL's last two MVPs at quarterback. Allen won an overtime game for the first time in his career by besting Matthew Stafford, who passed for 383 yards and three touchdowns. And that's Sports Shorts.
0: Here's Western Alaska's weather outlook from KICY AM 850. For Eastern Norton Sound and the Nulato Hills, including St. Michael and Shaktulik, mostly cloudy today, a chance of rain and snow, highs around 40, east winds to 10 miles per hour. And tonight, cloudy with a slight chance of rain, lows in the lower 30s, light winds. For St. Lawrence Island, including Gamble and Savunga, strong wind advisory through this morning. Today, rain, snow likely, no snow accumulation, highs in the upper 30s, north winds to 35 miles per hour, with gusts to around 50 miles per hour. And tonight, a chance of rain, snow in the evening, less than an inch of snow accumulation, lows in the lower 30s, north winds to 30 miles per hour, with gusts to around 45 miles per hour. For the Bering Strait coast, including Brevik Mission and Shishmaref, today, rain, snow likely, no snow accumulation, highs in the mid-30s, north winds to 25 miles per hour. And tonight, rain and snow likely, lows in the lower 30s, north winds to 25 miles per hour. For the Yukon Delta coast, including Nunamiqua and Kotlik, cloudy today with a chance of rain, highs in the lower 40s, light winds. And tonight, cloudy with a chance of rain and snow, lows in the lower 30s, light winds. for the lower Yukon River, including Pitka's Point and Pilot Station. A chance of rain and snow today. Areas of fog. Highs in the lower 40s. Southeast winds to 10 miles per hour. And tonight, mostly cloudy. A chance of rain and snow. Lows in the lower 30s. Light winds. For the Kuskokwim Delta, including Tuntutuliak and Hooper Bay. Mostly cloudy with scattered rain showers today. Highs in the lower 40s. Variable wind 10 miles per hour. And tonight, mostly cloudy. In the evening, becoming partly cloudy. A slight chance of rain, showers, lows in the lower 30s, variable wind 10 miles per hour. And for the southern Seward Peninsula coast, including Nome and Solomon, cloudy today with a chance of rain, highs in the lower 40s, east winds to 10 miles per hour. And tonight, mostly cloudy with a chance of rain and snow, lows in the lower 30s, northeast winds to 10 miles per hour. I'm Nathaniel, and that's the weather forecast from KICY AM 850. The marine forecast for western Alaska coastal waters out to 15 nautical miles, posted 3:46 a.m. Tuesday, October 13th, outlook to Wednesday. Zone 2802, Dull Point to Quickpack. Today, southeast winds 10 knots, seas 2 feet. Tonight, east winds 5 knots, seas 2 feet. Wednesday, east winds 10 knots, seas 2 feet. Zone 2803, Quickpack to Cape Stevens. Today, southeast winds 10 knots, seas 2 feet. Tonight, southeast winds 5 knots, seas 1 foot. Wednesday, southeast winds 5 knots, seas 1 foot. Zone 2804, Cape Stevens to Moses Point. Today, southeast winds 10 knots, seas 2 feet. Tonight, southeast winds 10 knots, seas 2 feet. Wednesday, southeast winds 10 knots, seas 2 feet. Zone 2805, Moses Point to Sledge Island. Today, east winds 15 knots, seas 3 feet. Tonight, east winds 10 knots, seas 2 feet. Wednesday, northeast winds 10 knots, seas 2 feet. Zone 2806, Sledge Island to Wales. Small craft advisory in effect from this morning through late tonight. Today, northeast winds 25 knots, seas 6 feet, snow. Tonight, northeast winds 25 knots, seas 5 feet. Wednesday, northeast winds 20 knots, seas 5 feet. Zone 2816, south side of St. Lawrence Island. Gale warning in effect through this evening. Today, north winds 35 knots, seas 10 feet, rain. Tonight, north winds 35 knots, seas 8 feet. Wednesday, north winds 25 knots, seas 6 feet. Zone 2817, north side of St. Lawrence Island. Gale warning in effect through this evening. Today, north winds 35 knots, seas 11 feet, rain. Tonight, north winds 35 knots, seas 10 feet, rain. Wednesday, north winds 30 knots, seas 8 feet, rain and snow.

I don't know what maybe you're needing a breakthrough in today, but I want to tell you, my friend, there's an urgency in my heart to draw near to God and to call upon Him for that breakthrough, whatever it may be that you're needing today, and an urgency in my heart to remind you to draw near to God. The times that we're in are significant times. I don't know if you've been paying attention or looking around what's happening, but there's a significant calling to the people of God to draw near, to come near, that there's a great darkness. You know, Scripture says, work while it's day, for night is coming when no man can work. And I believe that has a lot to do with the faith, has a lot to do with the lives that we're around, the lies, I should say, that we're around today and the way it's impacting our whole world. And Satan is ramping up his attack and his attempt to draw us away from the heart of God. But Jesus has given us this command. Scripture says, resist the devil and he will flee from you. It doesn't stop there. We're to then draw near to God and he will draw near to us. And what a great reminder that God wants to bring breakthrough in your life. As you draw near to God, resist the devil, his kingdom will come. His will be done as you and I surrender to Christ. And the time is now. The time is urgent. Prepare your hearts. The scripture says that in the last days, people will say, everybody's been saying God's going to come back. Hey, look, he's never come back. But he says, beware, be ready, for your redemption draweth nigh. In the hour and the moment you think not, the Lord will come. Well, my name is Nathaniel Hobbs. I'm glad to be here with you, filling in for Patty Burchill as she's out doing fundraisers for this station, for KICY, doing salmon dinners across the lower 48 and raising awareness, seeking support. And we're so grateful for all those who support to make this station possible. It takes a lot of money and a lot of work behind the scenes to put 50,000 watts on the air. And so we appreciate all of you as well who support this station and remember us and care that we're bringing the faith and the blessings of Christ to you every day over the air. It's a delight to be a part of it. We have some notes for you from the KICY clipboard. The Nome Food Bank is open today, and it's also open Thursday afternoons. Now, it's open from 4 to 6 across from the Anvil City.

Square. Donations of food items can be taken to the food bank Monday through Friday from 1:30 to 5:30. You can drop those off. You can also go to the Nome Community Center or call them and arrange a drop-off time. The number is 907-443-5259. Hey, coming up this Saturday, the 6th annual Nome Preschool Pumpkin Patch is happening. It will be it's October the 17th from 11 a.m. to 2 p.m. It's right there across from the city airfield, 1602 Nome Teller Highway. And stop by for pumpkins, homemade treats, family photos. You can also visit the story station and swap off for free books, support early literacy. And awesome, it's just an awesome thing that they're doing there annually. The Nome Public School Board of Education will be meeting today at 5:30 in the Nome Elementary School Library. And if you would like to attend via Zoom, you can contact the district office and find out how to dial in to the Zoom meeting. All right, it's menus right now. The BSSD lunch menu is milk, popcorn, chicken with barbecue sauce, pilot bread, green peas, and peaches. For the Nome Elementary Schools, it's for the Nome Elementary School and the middle and high school, they have a very similar menu. Salisbury steak with gravy, turkey and cheese sandwich, mashed potatoes, garden bar, assorted canned fruit, fresh fruit, and dinner roll. And that's at all campuses. Looks like they're exactly the same. So there you have it for lunch. XYZ Senior Center is having Sloppy Joe's corn, peas, and carrots today on the menu. Back to music. It's Tarn Wells with Thank You for the Cross.

0: Jeremiah 29:11 is the verse of the day, and it goes along with that song. For I know the plans I have for you, declares the Lord, plans to prosper you and not to harm you, plans to give you a hope and a future. I woke up the other day thinking, you know, the safest place to be in the world is in the truth, God's truth, how he sees the world, what he sees, what he knows, what he's created, how he's declared it. We're all going to stand before him and give an account someday. And we're going to be reckoned with whether or not we have bent the knee in repentance from our way to say, God, not my will, but yours be done, and called it his way. He created us with a purpose to bless us, but he gave us a choice. Do you want to receive that blessing? Do I want to receive that blessing? Then it's the full surrender of our hearts and our lives, not to a punishment, not to a broken world, but to blessings, plans to prosper us, plans not to harm us. Satan brings that reality. His goal is to harm us, and he deceives us into believing that what God is doing is harm, or what God is doing contrary to our will is harm. But it's when we surrender our will to Christ, there's blessing and prosperity and grace not just now, but all through eternity. I think it's in Exodus that says that the hand of the Lord, the wrath of God, the curse of God is against those who work iniquity to the third and fourth generations. But the blessings of the Lord to 1,000 generations of those who love him and keep his commandments. I don't know about you, my friend, but I want to walk in the smile and the approval of heaven, of Jesus today. And we can do that by his grace. He wants to bless you. So let's draw near to him and let's be blessed. Today there is special blessings and shout-outs for birthdays on our calendar. It's Lacey Sherman, Robert Hamner, Carly Throne, Sebastian Oliver, Joshua Samuels Jr., all celebrating birthdays today, and we want to say a special happy birthday to each of them.
1: Happy.

That's right. May the Lord bless you and strengthen you and give you many more years together to learn to grow and love one another more. God bless you. It was on this day, let's see, I think it was 2010, that rescuers in Chile pulled 33 men one by one to freedom 69 days after they were trapped in that collapsed mine, which was a half mile underground. A group from Pennsylvania, coal miners, went there, built the shaft, and by God's grace, drilling that far down, hit the shaft that the guys were in, which was miraculous. I'm trying to think what the movie's on that exact thing, but it's a fabulous movie. And you would not go through something like that, would not face your life in eternity for sure. But yeah, on this day, 2010, praise God for the rescue of those 33 men. Well, the sun will rise coming up, scheduled 9:48. that's when it's listed to rise. That's when it will rise by God's grace. 9:48, sunrise sets at 7:46 today. That's a loss of 6 minutes, 34 seconds over yesterday, granting us 9 hours and 58 minutes of daylight somewhere where the clouds aren't overcast. Although it was kind of cool yesterday. We did have some breakthrough places. It tried. There was a few places where it was trying to break up, but quite wet out there today, as you probably already are aware. Back to music. It's Peter Burton with So Long. This is charting number 4 in the Praise and Worship charts. Here it is.

0: In Congress, Mary Peltola gave her vote to the lower 48 liberals. It's why we fired her 2 years ago. Mary Peltola is a dishonest lobbyist who sold Alaskans out. Now, she's trying to cover up her corruption with lies and attack ads. Dan Sullivan served as a Marine for 30 years with honor and integrity. Here's Senator Sullivan on Alaska's Choice.
1: I'm fighting every day for a stronger Alaska. Mary Peltola's focus? Desperate lies about me and my family. I've spent my career defending survivors of domestic violence, and I voted to force Trump's DOJ to release the Epstein files, while Mary Peltola took huge checks from Epstein's associates. I'm fighting to stop members of Congress from cashing in as DC lobbyists, which is exactly what Mary Peltola did after Alaskans fired her. I'm Dan Sullivan, candidate for U.S. Senate, and I approve this message. Join us. 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
0: Go to putalaskafirst.org. 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
2: There's not a better place to raise a family than Alaska. 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
4: Mary Peltola always puts Alaska first.
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0: From the Christian News Radio Network, I'm Jim Miller. Israel carried out additional airstrikes overnight, targeting Hamas positions in northern Gaza, while humanitarian agencies report continued shortages of fuel and medical supplies. Negotiators say talks on expanding aid deliveries remain stalled, though no breakthrough expected before midweek. Federal transportation officials announcing a nationwide inspection push after several recent freight rail derailments. Review will focus on track maintenance and hazardous materials protocols. Regulators say the effort aimed at reducing cold season accidents. Federal agents searched the home of Democratic U.S. Rep. Ilhan Omar as part of criminal investigation questioning her citizenship. News Nation's Rich McHugh has more.
1: Democratic leadership just issued a statement. Hakeem Jeffries and others weighed in, and I want to read that statement in part. They write, "The Trump administration's raid on Congresswoman Ilhan Omar's home is deeply disturbing. For years, Donald Trump and far-right extremists have relentlessly targeted Congresswoman Omar with vile personal attacks and baseless accusations. Now, less than 30 days until the midterm election, his violent mass deportation machine has descended upon the home of a duly elected member of Congress."
0: Democrats are questioning the timing of the search, taken just weeks before voters go to the polls. More news straight ahead, but right now, a word from our sponsor.
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0: The Philippines reporting another confrontation with a Chinese Coast Guard vessel, that near 2nd Thomas Shoal. Now, Manila says the Chinese ship used a water cannon to block a resupply mission. Beijing denies wrongdoing, and regional diplomats warn tensions are rising again. Pope Leo scheduled to have an operation today to remove a localized nodule in his lung that was, quote, detected at a very early stage. News Nation's Nancy Liu.
4: Lung specialists say a nodule means a growth less than an inch in size, and these are fairly common. The removal is necessary in order to test for cancer. The American Thoracic Society estimates that less than 5% of nodules are cancerous. Now, Pope Leo, he does not smoke, and he is said to maintain a pretty active lifestyle. He swims very regularly, and he also plays tennis.
0: Recovery time after surgery expected to be about 1 week. From Christian News Radio Network, I'm Jim Miller. To hear this and other reports on demand, visit ChristianNewsRadio.org.
5: With Alaska News, I'm Nathaniel Hobbs. President Donald Trump is expected in Wasilla today, bringing national attention to Alaska's November elections and the state's role in determining control of Congress. The campaign event is expected to include U.S. Senator Dan Sullivan and Congressman Nick Begich III, along with Republican candidates for Governor Bernadette Wilson, Dave Bronson, and Treg Taylor. For Alaska, the election stakes extend beyond party policies. Decisions made in Washington affect federal spending, military installations, energy development, fisheries, and public services across the state, including rural communities in western Alaska. Trump is scheduled to speak at 3:30 p.m. today at the Curtis D. Menard Memorial Sports Center in Wasilla. And Alaska's permanent fund has grown to nearly $92 billion and transferred $3.8 billion to the state this year, according to the Alaska Permanent Fund Corporation's fiscal year 2026 annual report. The fund was valued at an audited $91.9 billion as of June 30th. After growing by $6.8 billion over the fiscal year. Its investment return was 12.42%. The $3.8 billion transfer helps pay for the state government services and the permanent fund dividend. The report says the transfer covered roughly two-thirds of Alaska's unrestricted general fund revenue, underscoring how dependent the state budget has become on investment earnings. The fund's board chair, Jason Brune, has said the legislature determines the annual dividend amount. So even with a large fund and a strong investment return, the size of each Alaskan's dividend remains a decision for lawmakers. The fund began with a deposit of just $734,000 in oil revenue in 1977. As it approaches its 50th anniversary, its performance and how the state uses its earnings remains central questions for Alaska's budget and long-term financial future. And that's Alaska News.
6: With Sports Shorts, I'm Patty Burchill. In Major League Baseball, William Contreras hit a tying homer in the fifth and singled home the go-ahead run an inning later as the Milwaukee Brewers defeated the Los Angeles Dodgers 7-4 in Game 2 of the National League Championship Series. Four relievers combined to retire the last 15 Dodger batters in order as the Brewers took a 2-0 lead over the two-time defending World Series champions in this best-of-seven series. The series heads to Los Angeles for Game 3 on Wednesday. And in football news, Tyler Bass made a 45-yard field goal with 1:55 left in overtime shortly after Greg Russo blocked the Rams' field goal attempt, and the Buffalo Bills outlasted Los Angeles for a 37-34 victory. Josh Allen passed for 210 yards, rushed for 121 more, and had two touchdowns for the Bills, who rallied to win a frantic game befitting the teams with the NFL's last two MVPs at quarterback. Allen won an overtime game for the first time in his career by besting Matthew Stafford, who passed for 383 yards and three touchdowns. And that's Sports Shorts.
5: Here is the fast forecast from KICY. AM 850. For Eastern Norton Sound and the Nulato Hills, mostly cloudy today, a chance of rain and snow, highs around 40, east winds to 10 miles per hour. For St. Lawrence Island, a strong wind advisory today, rain, snow likely, no snow accumulation, highs in the upper 30s, north winds to 35 miles per hour with gusts to around 50 miles per hour. For the Bering Strait Coast, rain, snow likely, no snow accumulation, highs in the mid-30s, north winds to 25 miles per hour. For the Yukon Delta Coast, cloudy with a chance of rain, highs in the lower 40s and light winds. For the lower Yukon River, a chance of rain and snow today, areas of fog, highs in the lower 40s, southeast winds to 10 miles per hour. For the Kuskokwim Delta, mostly cloudy with scattered rain showers today, highs in the lower 40s and variable wind, 10 miles per hour. And for the southern Seward Peninsula coast, cloudy with a chance of rain, highs in the lower 40s, east winds to 10 miles per hour. We'll have the extended forecast in about a half hour here on KICY AM 850.

0: With the Wall Street Business Report, I'm Bill Alexander. Republican and Democratic U.S. senators called on President Donald Trump to reverse course on his diesel supply deal with Russia, saying it runs counter to U.S. law, barring imports of energy until Russia ends its aggression against Ukraine. Delta Airlines said it would delay the launch of its planned nonstop Atlanta-Riyadh service until March 2027 amid ongoing tensions after deadly weekend attacks on the Riyadh airport by Yemen's Iran-aligned Houthis. Kroger is planning to cut about a third of its corporate roles over the next 3 years as the company moves to adopt artificial intelligence into the grocer's workflow. The company is increasingly using artificial intelligence to make its workflow more efficient. Starbucks says it is not buying Chipotle Mexican Grill. A spokesman said, as a matter of policy, we don't comment on rumors and speculation, but we want to be clear, we are not buying Chipotle. For the Wall Street Business Report, I'm Bill Alexander in Washington.
1: Mary Peltola asked Alaskans to send her to Congress so she could work for us. But 2 years in Washington, and Mary Peltola didn't get one bill signed into law. Not one. And after we fired her, Mary Peltola sure cashed in. Peltola went to work for a D.C. lobbying firm, raking in over $300,000 in just 1 year. And Mary Peltola was even paid $80,000 by a Washington, D.C.-based dark money group. Hundreds of thousands from a D.C. lobbying firm, tens of thousands from a D.C. dark money group, all while Mary Peltola spent thousands of leftover campaign cash on hotels, airfare, and food. Mary Peltola isn't looking out for us. Mary Peltola looks out for herself. And that's why we don't want Mary Peltola in the U.S. Senate. Last Frontier PAC paid for and is responsible for the content of this advertising, not authorized by any candidate or candidate's committee. LastFrontierPAC.com.
2: In Congress, Mary Peltola gave her vote to the lower 48 liberals. It's why we fired her 2 years ago. Mary Peltola is a dishonest lobbyist who sold Alaskans out. Now, she's trying to cover up her corruption with lies and attack ads. Dan Sullivan served as a Marine for 30 years with honor and integrity. Here's Senator Sullivan on Alaska's Choice.
3: I'm fighting every day for a stronger Alaska. Mary Peltola's focus? Desperate lies about me and my family. I've spent my career defending survivors of domestic violence, and I voted to force Trump's DOJ to release the Epstein files, while Mary Peltola took huge checks from Epstein's associates. I'm fighting to stop members of Congress from cashing in as DC lobbyists, which is exactly what Mary Peltola did after Alaskans fired her.
4: I'm Dan Sullivan, candidate for U.S. Senate, and I approve this message. 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
2: Go to putalaskafirst.org. 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

That's a pretty steep call from that song to stand in the place of faith and trust that whatever God is giving to you, it is meant for your good, even when it's taking away. Just like Job, who suffered great loss, and yet he made the proclamation, yet though he slay me, yet will I serve him. That's the truth that is deep in our hearts, and it comes by the power of the Holy Spirit, realizing that what Jesus said, that we're not to be building up, laying up for ourselves treasures here on earth, where moth and rust corrupt, where thieves break through and steal, but lay up for ourselves treasures in heaven, where neither moth nor rust corrupt, and where thieves cannot break through and steal. I was looking up some of the verses that Jesus, in his own message, when he came, Matthew 4:17 records it, Luke 13:3, Jesus saying, repent, for the kingdom of heaven is at hand. He said in Luke 13:3, I tell you, nay, but except you repent, ye shall all likewise perish. There's an urgency in the heart of God when he was here, and it's still there today. Watch therefore, for you know not what hour your Lord doth come. Therefore be ye also ready, for in such an hour as ye think not the Son of Man cometh. These are passages out of Matthew. We don't know when the Lord is coming back. It could be today. And the song Pastor Harvey sings in one of his songs, talking about the Lord's return. And incidentally, he'll be sharing with us coming up here shortly, Lord willing, on Care Force today. But I feel such an urgency in my heart today, my friend. I don't know who it's for and why, but I just want to encourage you, if you're cold, if your heart is lukewarm, repent today. Draw near to God today. Be ready today. Seek the Lord while you may. Draw near to him. You know not the day or the hour. We don't know what's coming, but we know that Satan is being unleashed, and his desire is to devour. And I desire that none of us be devoured, but that we're all ready to meet God, no matter what happens, no matter what would come in and affect our lives, we're ready to meet the Lord today. So prepare yourself, prepare your heart and your mind, put away the distractions, put away that which is keeping you from paying attention to your soul and to your spirit, and draw near to God. There's an urgency. There's a desire from the Spirit to call us to himself. And today, if you hear his voice, don't harden your heart, but seek him with all your heart today. Well, thanks for being here with me today, my friend. I'm not trying to make it a heavy day for you, but I just feel an urgency in my heart to call us to seek the Lord. And I just trust that you will do that. Take some time, hang around, join us on Care Force, and let's call upon the Lord together and discern from him what he's saying in the Spirit, what he's calling us to, each one of us, to do for the kingdom of God today and this week and with our lives. God bless you. Stay tuned for Care Force coming up after the top of the hour and more great programming. And thanks for being here with us today.

Well, good morning to each of you listening to KICY Radio. This is Care Force. I'm Pastor Harvey Sisco. I happen to be in Anchorage right now, and it's a delight to be with you to share some thoughts and then go to the Lord in prayer. Excuse me. So as we pray today, if there's a need on your heart, if there's a situation that we could help you pray about, please don't hesitate to call KICY right now, even. That's an 800 number if you're out in the village somewhere, 800-478-5429, or local in Nome, 443-2213. Or if you have a cell phone, that'll work too. Like I said, I'm happy to be with you. I want to share some thoughts, and then we want to pray. So as I pray, as I think about Christ today, I want to present to you a thought that I've been pondering, that the entire history of mankind on this earth from Adam until today is a divine romance. And I want to work myself into that with you a little bit. Stay tuned, because I think there's something you need to hear. You and I are living in a history of man whereby God is courting and seeking to win a bride for himself so that he might share himself with that bride in an intimate way beyond which we have capacity to know now. For all eternity, that we will share his wealth, we will share his throne, we will share his presence, we will share his glory. We will be with him, like him, as he is. That, and my heart is so full. I want to go to some other things, but I can't. I'm going to focus on this divine romance that's happening. I believe the greatest day on the celestial calendar of heaven is the day Jesus is wed to his bride, the church, that you and me, that are believers. Now, the gospel of Jesus in itself, in its core essence, is a romance. That God so loves the world that he gave his only begotten son, that whoever would believe in him would not perish but have everlasting life, and that is with him. Now, God portrays himself seeking an intimate relationship with humans, like a man courting and marrying his bride. Throughout Scripture, and this is one of the things that the Lord has put on my heart to study out and to document and write about, and that is God himself is, Christ himself, is seeking an intimate relationship with each and every human being. Like a man would court and marry a bride and have a wedding. The Bible in Revelation 19:7 says, "Let us be glad and rejoice and give him glory, for the marriage of the Lamb has come, and his wife has made herself ready." There is a little clue as to which way God is taking humanity. We have been created to be a perfect fit for God. And let me illustrate that this way. You and I know what good gloves are, and we appreciate a good pair of gloves. I liken a glove of five fingers to these parts. It's spirit, heart, soul, mind, and body. So mankind, we have five parts to us, at least. Spirit, heart, soul, mind, and body. And we have been made and crafted by God to fit him. And what I mean is this. You don't take a glove and put it on your nose or your ears or your feet. You put your hand in a glove. And we've been made and created like a glove so that God may fit himself into us and dwell in us like a hand fits into a good glove.
Without that indwelling hand, the glove is useless on its own. But when it is possessed by a hand, the glove then can work. Now, so you and I have been made for God. We've been made to fit Him perfectly. We've been made, and I'm going to go ahead and say this, we've been crafted in the beginning, in the garden, when God made Adam, He made him to be a potential wedding bride companion. He made him to be married to Him, and in some celestial way, not like an earthly marriage, but something far greater, something far more powerful, as to have a heavenly marriage with God. Himself will be married to us, the church. We are unique, created beings, unlike angels, unlike anything else ever created, because we bear the image of God. We have the likeness of God, whereby God perfectly fits into us. Now, Israel was like a bride to God in the Old Testament. It says in Isaiah 54, "For your Maker is your husband. The Lord Almighty is His name. The Holy One of Israel is your Redeemer. I will greatly rejoice in the Lord. My soul shall be joyful in my God. For He has clothed me with a garment of salvation. He has covered me with a robe of righteousness. As a bridegroom decks himself with ornaments, and as a bride adorns herself with her jewels." Here in Isaiah, God is portraying Himself in a married relationship with Israel. And we know that she's unfaithful to Him, and that breaks His heart. But Jesus Himself calls Himself a bridegroom. And Jesus said to them, this is in Matthew 9, "Can the friends of the bridegroom mourn as long as the bridegroom is with them?" Here Jesus is likening Himself to a bridegroom with His disciples. "But the days will come when the bridegroom will be taken away from them, and then they will fast." Matthew 9:15. Matthew 25, "And while they went to buy, the bridegroom came, and those who were ready went in with him to the wedding, and the door was shut." There is a picture Jesus gives in Matthew 25 that the kingdom of heaven is like a marriage, and it's when the bridegroom comes for his bride and takes her in, and the doors close. There's no more opportunity.

God's wife. Here they're already married. Somehow in heaven there's a celestial wedding, and the bridegroom and the bride get together and become husband and wife. And that is going to be a relationship in heaven that we have no comprehension of how far extending the blessings will flow from being actually wed in an intimate relationship to Jesus Christ through his shed blood. So I just want to ask you this question. Be ready to meet Jesus Christ at the altar, at the marriage altar. Are you ready to be wed to him? Have you accepted his proposal? He says, come unto me. And he says in Revelation 3, I stand at the door and knock. If anyone will open up, hear my voice and open the door, I will come into him and will sup with him and he with me. And there he's talking about an intimate salvational experience whereby we become saved, we're born again, we are changed from the inside out, because now we have the hand fitting the glove. We have Christ within us, and he fits perfectly within us. It's not awkward. It's how we were designed. Like I said, you don't put a foot in a glove. You put your hand in the glove, because the glove was made for your hand. And you were made for God. You were made for God to dwell in you. Not alcohol. Not illicit, rampant sex. Not fornication. Not adultery. Not worldliness. Not greed. Not pride. Not independence. You weren't made to be alone. You weren't made to be by yourself. You were made like a glove to fit a hand. You were made, and I was made, that God would dwell in us. And you're only happy. You're only useful when the hand is extended into the glove. And I want to say to you, Jesus is the hand wanting to fit into the glove of your life. And he wants to fit every part of that glove. He wants every finger in its place. He wants a place in your spirit. He wants a place in your heart. He wants a place in your soul. He wants a place in your mind. He wants a place in your body. Christ dwelling within the human. And that's the beginning of heaven. That's the beginning of the treasure being wed to him. But somehow, someday, there's going to be a celestial wedding whereby the celebration of the wedding happens. And what a time that will be. I suppose we'll even get a dance with Jesus. I know there's a marriage supper of the Lamb. There's going to be a dinner in heaven. I don't think that's just figurative language. I think that's literally going to be a meal served in heaven, where it says the bridegroom, Jesus, will serve his bride. I can't imagine that, but he is coming back for his bride, the church. Paul talks about it in Ephesians chapter 5. He talks about Christ is the head of the wife, and is the church, his bride there. So I just want to ask you, are you ready? Have you met him at the altar of prayer? He stands at the door of your heart and knocking, wanting an entrance. He's knocking on every heart today. The day is urgent. The time is ticking. I believe that earth will not continue on like it's been for the last 6,000 years or whatever it's been. I believe there's coming a day when the door will close. Now, Noah preached righteousness for 120 years, but there came a day when the animals went in, Noah went in, and the Bible says God shut the door. In Matthew 25, there's a wedding, and at midnight the cry was made, the bridegroom's coming for you. Those who were wise and had oil, which is representative of Christ within, that oil is the Spirit of God within the glove, he's in the hearts, they go into the wedding. And then it says the door was shut. Later, we know that the unwise virgins, the foolish Christians, or so-called Christians, they didn't have the possession of the oil. They came knocking, and he said, I don't know you. And you don't want that said over you. You don't want Jesus to say, I don't know you. You want to be known by him. You want to be intimate with him. So the Bible says,

there shall be no means enter anything that defiles, cause an abomination, or a lie, but only those who are written in the Lamb's Book of Life, Revelation 21. When he talks about the bride, the holy city, the wedding, the marriage to Jesus, only those whose names are inscribed in his book will be wed to him and will go in and into him and live with him. And so I just want to ask you today, is your name written in the Lamb's Book of Life? You say, well, Pastor Harvey, I don't know. If you don't know, let's just make it a no-so salvation right now. Let's clear that up, because you can know by a witness of the Holy Spirit and the Word of God, the promise of God, that your name is written in the Book of Life. If you'll open your heart today and you will invite him in to become your bridegroom, you can know for sure that you are saved and you're going to heaven. I heard Billy Graham say before he passed away, he put a little CD out for us to play in the church, and I played it in Nome, and we listened. I really like it. He said, I know I'm going to heaven. He said, I don't have any question about it. Not because I'm a preacher, not because I preach to thousands of people. I know I'm going to heaven because Jesus died for me. And I've invited him into my life, and he lives in my heart. I know I'm going to heaven because he promised me. And you can know that you're going to heaven because of the promise of Jesus. Excuse me. So would you just pray a prayer with me right now? If you have any question, just pause what you're doing for a moment and pray this prayer. Lord Jesus Christ, please be merciful to me, a sinner. I surrender to you and to your lordship over me. I accept your forgiveness of sins. I accept your invitation to be a member of your bride, the church. And I will love you and look forward to the day when you come for me and whisk me off of my feet and we meet in the air and go to the marriage supper. I thank you for saving me. If you prayed that prayer today, I want to invite you to tell somebody, tell your spouse, tell your mother, tell your daddy, tell your pastor. If you don't have a pastor, tell somebody in the village or the community that you've made a prayer and you've become a Christian. You want to follow Christ. Those are my words today. Now I want to go to the clipboard and pray over things that are happening. And I know there are a lot of needs in the world and in our communities. I want to lift up some requests. Particularly one caller today has some very serious need, and we want to bring this caller to the Lord. So Heavenly Father, I thank you for the caller that made contact not long ago this morning, praying for guidance and deliverance from panic attacks. I've had family members with panic attacks, and they're just arbitrary to come and go. It seems like we're overwhelmed with things beyond our capacity to endure. But I'm asking you for grace. I'm asking you for strength in the inner man. I'm asking you for strength for this sweet lady, that you'll give her calmness and give her your peace. It says, therefore, being justified by faith, we have peace with God. And it says that may the peace of God guard your heart and mind through Christ Jesus. So we just lift her up today. We pray for her health. We pray for her sobriety. And that you will show her the path forward for healing. And I thank you for the healing that comes through Jesus Christ. I'm praying for her daughter as well, that they will do well in health and mind and spirit and body, that most of all they'll know the Lord. So we just pray. And Lord, I'm concerned about a brother that's voiced his concern for
just a weightiness of things happening in our world globally and locally that it's like darkness is coming in, like the sun is setting. Issues, thoughts about Christianity, about Christ. The demonic realm, it's like the wicked forces are on the march. Headed, the orcs and the devils are on the march to try to defeat the people of God. But we know that we're more than conquerors through Him who loved us. So, Father, we just lift up our world to You today. I believe You're in charge of this planet. I believe You're in charge of every nation. And You put in place every king, every authority. And You are accomplishing Your purpose through them. Even though it might not seem like it's good, You're going to work good from it. Well, Lord, I know that if You spoke into the darkness and said, let there be light, You can speak into this world of darkness and say, let there be light. And so I thank You, Father, speak into this world the light of Christ, that every person, I'm just thanking You this morning that the grace that brings salvation has appeared to all men. And I'm praying for a release and a loosing of the grace of God that will appear to all people come to Christ, an invitation come to Christ. I wish I could get on a telephone. I wish I could get on a television. I wish I could get on a satellite. And I wish I could speak to every person on the planet, come to Jesus, because He loves you. He wants to be married to You. You have an invitation to the wedding. Oh God, I pray that You'll awaken this world for Jesus' sake. We know that Ukraine and Israel and Iran and the Middle East is on fire, Saudi Arabia, other nations, ethnicities. I know when it says nation shall rise against nation, that word there is ethnos. It means the ethnicities will rise against each other. This race of people will rise against that race of people, and it has to do with nations. But I pray that You will make peace in Ukraine and in Russia, in Israel and Iran and Iraq and Saudi Arabia and Africa and other places of the world where people are dying. And it breaks our hearts, and so we pray. Lord, I know I'm praying for the village of Shaktulik that lost a precious little 19-year-old daughter that they discovered in Anchorage. And while they're investigating her death, I pray for wisdom. I pray for guidance for those detectives and officers that are investigating why she died. And I pray that You will let there be justice in this situation. And let there be care. And let there be love and compassion for the family and for Shaktulik and for other friends of hers. Praising God for victory of a first great grandchild, and praying for this family of the little one. Grateful for new life springing up that will carry the gospel into another generation. We thank You for it, Lord. We're praying for a caller and her family as they continue to grieve and figure out life after death, as a husband passed away this summer. We're praying that, God, You will let there be life, let there be comfort, let there be the joy of the Lord. I just pray, Lord, that You will bless this family as they grieve. I've just been involved in a number of memorial funeral services in village, and I know there's a lot of grieving people, and we can't bring our loved ones back. We can't perform a magic that will make them live again. But we do know that we have hope in the resurrection, that they will live again through Christ. He is the magic. He is the miracle. And there will be a resurrection. We can't bring them back here. But by the grace of God and by the precious blood of the Lamb, we can go to be with them someday. So I thank You for that, Lord. And I thank You for our pastors in the villages, Christian board members and leaders. I thank You that
your will is being done. I know you have your people, and I know you're moving people here and there. And I just want to thank you, Lord. And for every church that doesn't have a full-time local pastor, I ask you to raise up pastors. I ask you to send them forth into the harvest field, that they will come to know the fruit that God wants to give in that village. I know there's a novel. List the villages now, because I don't know them all, but I know that there are a number of villages that are lacking pastoral leadership. I pray for them. I pray you'll supply the pulpit, Father. I pray you'll speak to somebody to go. And if I had another life, if I had 100 lives, I would offer them to you. I would say, here am I, send me. Lord, I pray for every person that is lonely today, that's addicted, that feels lost, that feels like nobody loves them, that feels like nobody cares. I pray that you'll comfort them with the truth that you care. Casting all your care, Peter says, upon him, Jesus, for he cares for you. I thank you for caring for us. I thank you for loving us. I thank you for being with us and for saving us and making us your bride, so that someday we can go to the wedding with you. And what a day that will be, when my Jesus I shall see, when I look upon his face, the one who saved me by his grace, and when he takes me by the hand and leads me through the promised land. What a day that will be. And I praise you for that day that's coming, when we will see Jesus. And I thank you for hearing my prayer today. Friend, I want you to know

really, really loves you. If your spouse doesn't love you, if your children don't love you, if your parents don't love you, if your friends don't love you, God loves you. God cares about you. And he's just a prayer away. I want to encourage you to make that prayer today with him. Get alone somewhere. Get by yourself and just talk to him. He is ready to hear you. He's ready to love you, put his arms around you, and care for you. He loves you, and that's why we call this Care Force, because God cares. You have a good day.

0: Congress, Mary Peltola gave her vote to the lower 48 liberals. It's why we fired her 2 years ago. Mary Peltola is a dishonest lobbyist who sold Alaskans out. Now, she's trying to cover up her corruption with lies and attack ads. Dan Sullivan served as a Marine for 30 years with honor and integrity. Here's Senator Sullivan on Alaska's Choice.
1: I'm fighting every day for a stronger Alaska. Mary Peltola's focus? Desperate lies about me and my family. I've spent my career defending survivors of domestic violence, and I voted to force Trump's DOJ to release the Epstein files, while Mary Peltola took huge checks from Epstein's associates. I'm fighting to stop members of Congress from cashing in as DC lobbyists, which is exactly what Mary Peltola did after Alaskans fired her.
2: I'm Dan Sullivan, candidate for U.S. Senate, and I approve this message. 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
7: Here's Western Alaska's weather outlook from KICY AM 850. For Eastern Norton Sound and the Nulato Hills, including St. Michael and Shaktulik, mostly cloudy today, a chance of rain and snow, highs around 40. East winds to 10 miles per hour. And tonight, cloudy with a slight chance of rain, lows in the lower 30s, light winds. For St. Lawrence Island, including Gamble and Savunga, strong wind advisory through this morning. Today, rain, snow likely, no snow accumulation, highs in the upper 30s, north winds to 35 miles per hour, with gusts to around 50 miles per hour. And tonight, a chance of rain, snow in the evening, less than an inch of snow accumulation, lows in the lower 30s, north winds to 30 miles per hour with gusts to around 45 miles per hour. For the Bering Strait coast, including Brevik Mission and Shishmaref, today rain, snow likely, no snow accumulation, highs in the mid-30s, north winds to 25 miles per hour. And tonight, rain and snow likely, lows in the lower 30s, north winds to 25 miles per hour. For the Yukon Delta coast, including Nunamikwa and Kotlik, cloudy today with a chance of rain, highs in the lower 40s, light winds. And tonight, cloudy with a chance of rain and snow, lows in the lower 30s, light winds. For the lower Yukon River, including Pitka's Point and Pilot Station, a chance of rain and snow today, areas of fog, highs in the lower 40s, southeast winds to 10 miles per hour. And tonight, mostly cloudy, a chance of rain and snow, lows in the lower 30s, light winds. For the Kuskokwim Delta, including Tuntutuliak and Hooper Bay, mostly cloudy with scattered rain showers today, highs in the lower 40s, variable wind 10 miles per hour, and tonight mostly cloudy, in the evening becoming partly cloudy, a slight chance of rain showers, lows in the lower 30s, variable wind 10 miles per hour. And for the southern Seward Peninsula coast, including Nome and Solomon, cloudy today with a chance of rain, highs in the lower 40s, east winds to 10 miles per hour, and tonight mostly cloudy with a chance of rain and snow, lows in the lower 30s, northeast winds to 10 miles per hour. I'm Nathaniel, and that's the weather forecast from KICY AM 850.

0: Mary Peltola asked Alaskans to send her to Congress so she could work for us. But 2 years in Washington, and Mary Peltola didn't get one bill signed into law. Not one. And after we fired her, Mary Peltola sure cashed in. Peltola went to work for a D.C. lobbying firm, raking in over $300,000 in just 1 year. And Mary Peltola was even paid $80,000 by a Washington, D.C.-based dark money group. Hundreds of thousands from a D.C. lobbying firm, tens of thousands from a D.C. dark money group, all while Mary Peltola spent thousands of leftover campaign cash on hotels, airfare, and food. Mary Peltola isn't looking out for us. Mary Peltola looks out for herself. And that's why we don't want Mary Peltola in the U.S. Senate. Last Frontier PAC paid for and is responsible for the content of this advertising, not authorized by any candidate or candidates committee. LastFrontierPAC.com.
1: In Congress, Mary Peltola gave her vote to the lower 48 liberals. It's why we fired her 2 years ago. Mary Peltola is a dishonest lobbyist who sold Alaskans out. Now, she's trying to cover up her corruption with lies and attack ads. Dan Sullivan served as a Marine for 30 years with honor and integrity. Here's Senator Sullivan on Alaska's Choice.
2: I'm fighting every day for a stronger Alaska. Mary Peltola's focus? Desperate lies about me and my family. I've spent my career defending survivors of domestic violence, and I voted to force Trump's DOJ to release the Epstein files, while Mary Peltola took huge checks from Epstein's associates. I'm fighting to stop members of Congress from cashing in as DC lobbyists, which is exactly what Mary Peltola did after Alaskans fired her.
3: I'm Dan Sullivan, candidate for U.S. Senate, and I approve this message. 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
4: I picked up a habit while going out to eat with young children years ago. It's a habit I really don't need to do anymore, but I got in the habit of cutting their meat for them. Yeah. Now, if you're a parent, you know that you get that old knife out before you start on your own dinner, and you cut theirs into bite-sized chunks. The problem is that, you know, sometimes I go out to lunch with businessmen, and, well, I kind of have this reflex to cut their meat. You know, I can't. But I've never found they've really appreciated that. And you know the principle of bite-sized chunks? Now, that's not a bad one. I mean, the very best way to tackle a big piece is in little chunks that you can handle. Well, I'm Ron Hutchcraft, and I want to have a word with you today about life in bite-sized chunks. Now, a number of years ago, my wife was diagnosed as having hepatitis. And at the time, we thought, well, how long is she going to be in bed? We knew it might be for 6 weeks, the doctor said. Turned out to be 9 months of mom being out of commission, almost totally leveled until she recovered. Well, as today, I had a pretty busy, crazy, busy lifestyle, and our kids had very hectic lifestyles, and we're used to a very strong and competent mother holding it all together. I thought, how in the world are we going to ever do this for 6 weeks? Good thing I didn't know then it was going to be 9 months. I told my wife she was violating the 11th commandment. You know what that is. Mothers, thou shalt not get sick, right? But I'll tell you how we made it. We made it by bite-sized chunks. Deuteronomy chapter 33, verse 25. It's our word for today from the Word of God, and maybe one you need right now. It became my life preserver. It says this, your strength will equal your days. You could remember that one probably, huh? Your strength will equal your days. Notice it doesn't say your strength will equal your years, your months, your weeks. No, your days. A good friend of ours came up to me after my wife had been down for 6 weeks, and knowing how interdependent we are, she said, Ron, how in the world have you handled 6 weeks with your wife sick? I said, Joanne, we haven't. We haven't handled 6 weeks. We've handled 42 days. And that was the story. Well, right now, God may have put in front of you a really big assignment, an overwhelming assignment. A long haul is ahead of you. It could be a health problem. Maybe it's a financial shortfall. Maybe it's work that needs to be done in your family. Or you could be in an extended time of pressure and stress right now. Maybe you've even lost someone very close to you. And you're looking and saying, how am I ever going to get through this? It's just so huge. Well, I'll tell you, if you try to handle all that might happen or could happen or even will happen, you're going to stagger under that load. But if you wake up each morning and say, this is the day the Lord has made, not the day the sickness has made, or the boss has made, or the financial problem has made, or the weather has made, or the bank has made. This is the day the Lord has made. I will rejoice and be glad in it. And take it as a 24-hour bite-sized chunk, and you're going to be able to handle it. Don't try to take on the load of weeks and months and days. God promises that you will have what you need for this 24-hour piece of your life. So He'll give you what you need to handle it today. If you're running ahead and you're worrying about the next day and the next week and the next month or the next year, you're running ahead of your supply lines. But you'll have what you need today, He promised. Would you relax? Yeah, you're all stressed out because you're trying to eat the whole meal all at once. Why don't you take it in bite-sized chunks?
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7: Here is the fast forecast from KICY AM 850. For Eastern Orange Sound and the Nulato Hills, mostly cloudy today, a chance of rain and snow, highs around 40, east winds to 10 miles per hour. For St. Lawrence Island, a strong wind advisory today, rain, snow likely, no snow accumulation, highs in the upper 30s, north winds to 35 miles per hour with gusts to around 50 miles per hour. For the Bering Strait Coast, rain, snow likely, no snow accumulation, highs in the mid-30s, north winds to 25 miles per hour. For the Yukon Delta Coast, cloudy with a chance of rain, highs in the lower 40s and light winds. For the lower Yukon River, a chance of rain and snow today, areas of fog, highs in the lower 40s, southeast winds to 10 miles per hour. For the Kuskokwim Delta, mostly cloudy with scattered rain showers today, highs in the lower 40s and variable wind, 10 miles per hour. And for the southern Seward Peninsula coast, cloudy with a chance of rain, highs in the lower 40s, east winds to 10 miles per hour. We'll have the extended forecast in about a half hour here on KICY AM 850.

Lauren Daigle with Then I Will. Before that, Lucy Daniels with For Those Tears I Died. And it's all right here on your Christian radio, KICY AM 850, at your service since Easter Sunday of 1960. Been here for just a minute, and glad to still be here with you. We have a note for you from the KICY clipboard. The Mobilization Center will host a community event for sewing and voting coming up Wednesday, October 21st, from 5:30 to 7 p.m. at the Katerevik Cultural Center. Materials will be provided for sewing an ornament, and a talking circle will be held to get ready to vote in the general election. All are welcome to attend. It's a free event. Back to the music now. Elevation Rhythm with Lizzie Morgan. Thank God I'm free.

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1: In Congress, Mary Peltola gave her vote to the lower 48 liberals. It's why we fired her 2 years ago. Mary Peltola is a dishonest lobbyist who sold Alaskans out. Now, she's trying to cover up her corruption with lies and attack ads. Dan Sullivan served as a Marine for 30 years with honor and integrity. Here's Senator Sullivan on Alaska's Choice.
2: I'm fighting every day for a stronger Alaska. Mary Peltola's focus? Desperate lies about me and my family. I've spent my career defending survivors of domestic violence, and I voted to force Trump's DOJ to release the Epstein files, while Mary Peltola took huge checks from Epstein's associates. I'm fighting to stop members of Congress from cashing in as DC lobbyists, which is exactly what Mary Peltola did after Alaskans fired her.
3: I'm Dan Sullivan, candidate for U.S. Senate, and I approve this message. 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

0: 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This is KICY AM 850. That was Andrew Rip with Jarvis Campbell, Campbell, I guess it is. The song Hold Me Up. Great, great song. Well, I was reading an interesting story today and reflecting how far we've come in the past 27 years, I guess you'd say. This was a story from 1999 that caught my attention, and it had to do with air travel. There was a 12-year-old Fairfax, Virginia boy who was sent to the principal's office for misbehaving, and he left school. He went to the airport. He boarded a TWA plane without a ticket, and he flew to St. Louis. The boy called his mother from St. Louis, and TWA flew him home the next day. I was thinking, wow, we've come quite a ways from those days. You could say, well, it was TWA. Okay, maybe. But, you know, that's a far cry from where we are at. Maybe if it was a local flight like Bering Air or Raven or some one of those smaller flights, you could maybe get by with that from the village. But a jet today, probably not going to happen. You're going to need to be associated with somebody. Somebody owns you or knows what's happening. So pretty funny. That was just back in 1999. That wasn't that long ago. Or maybe I'm just getting old.
1: You get 24 hours. You spend most of it working or sleeping. And your family gets the leftovers. How would you like to change that? Two words. Carpe diem. It means seize the day. How? By making every day count. Whether you're laughing, eating, praying, in deep conversation, or just taking some free time, be intentional and do these things with your family. 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
2: Mary Peltola asked Alaskans to send her to Congress so she could work for us. But 2 years in Washington, and Mary Peltola didn't get one bill signed into law. Not one. And after we fired her, Mary Peltola sure cashed in. 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And Mary Peltola was even paid $80,000 by a Washington, D.C.-based dark money group. 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Mary Peltola isn't looking out for us. Mary Peltola looks out for herself. And that's why we don't want Mary Peltola in the U.S. Senate. 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
0: Here's Western Alaska's weather outlook from KICY AM 850. For Eastern Norton Sound and the Nulato Hills, including St. Michael and Shaktulik, mostly cloudy today, a chance of rain and snow, highs around 40, east winds to 10 miles per hour. And tonight, cloudy with a slight chance of rain, lows in the lower 30s, light winds. For St. Lawrence Island, including Gamble and Savunga, strong wind advisory through this morning. Today, rain, snow likely, no snow accumulation, highs in the upper 30s, north winds to 35 miles per hour, with gusts to around 50 miles per hour. And tonight, a chance of rain, snow in the evening, less than an inch of snow accumulation, lows in the lower 30s, north winds to 30 miles per hour, with gusts to around 45 miles per hour. For the Bering Strait coast, including Brevik Mission and Shishmaref, today rain, snow likely, no snow accumulation, highs in the mid-30s, north winds to 25 miles per hour. And tonight, rain and snow likely, lows in the lower 30s, north winds to 25 miles per hour. For the Yukon Delta coast, including Nunamikwa and Kotlik, cloudy today with a chance of rain, highs in the lower 40s, light winds. And tonight, cloudy with a chance of rain and snow, lows in the lower 30s, light winds. for the lower Yukon River, including Pitkin's Point and Pilot Station. A chance of rain and snow today. Areas of fog, highs in the lower 40s, southeast winds to 10 miles per hour. And tonight, mostly cloudy, a chance of rain and snow, lows in the lower 30s, light winds. For the Kuskokwim Delta, including Tuntutuliak and Hooper Bay, mostly cloudy with scattered rain showers today, highs in the lower 40s, variable wind 10 miles per hour. And tonight, mostly cloudy, in the evening, becoming partly cloudy, a slight chance of rain, showers, lows in the lower 30s, variable wind 10 miles per hour. And for the southern Seward Peninsula coast, including Nome and Solomon, cloudy today with a chance of rain, highs in the lower 40s, east winds to 10 miles per hour. And tonight, mostly cloudy with a chance of rain and snow, lows in the lower 30s, northeast winds to 10 miles per hour. I'm Nathaniel, and that's the weather forecast from KICY AM 850.

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1: In Congress, Mary Peltola gave her vote to the lower 48 liberals. It's why we fired her 2 years ago. Mary Peltola is a dishonest lobbyist who sold Alaskans out. Now, she's trying to cover up her corruption with lies and attack ads. Dan Sullivan served as a Marine for 30 years with honor and integrity. Here's Senator Sullivan on Alaska's Choice.
2: I'm fighting every day for a stronger Alaska. Mary Peltola's focus? Desperate lies about me and my family. I've spent my career defending survivors of domestic violence, and I voted to force Trump's DOJ to release the Epstein files, while Mary Peltola took huge checks from Epstein's associates. I'm fighting to stop members of Congress from cashing in as DC lobbyists, which is exactly what Mary Peltola did after Alaskans fired her.
3: I'm Dan Sullivan, candidate for U.S. Senate, and I approve this message. 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
4: God's word for us today, but he was pierced for our transgressions. He was crushed for our iniquities. The punishment that brought us peace was on him, and by his wounds we are healed. Isaiah 53:5. This verse is commonly connected with the Easter story and one of the proof texts for the prophecy of Jesus's side being pierced by the sword. Isaiah was spot on. He was also in point completely with the why of the cross. It took away our sin, brought us peace, and also our healing. My wife Debbie is the executive director and founder of New Hope Counseling Center on the campus of Alaska Christian College, and healing is their number one goal for every student or community client that walks through the doors. Professional counseling, though, has a limit. Jesus has no limit, though, to how far a person can go to be healed because of him. When you're seeking emotional, psychological, or physical healing from wounds, know that Jesus has made a path for your health to happen. This is Dr. Keith Hamilton, Alaska Christian College's president, reminding you that because he lives, you can face tomorrow.

0: My name is Marilyn Moore from Golovin, Alaska. 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
1: Here is the fast forecast from KICY AM 850. For Eastern Orange Sound and the Nulato Hills, mostly cloudy today, a chance of rain and snow, highs around 40, east winds to 10 miles per hour. For St. Lawrence Island, a strong wind advisory today, rain, snow likely, no snow accumulation, highs in the upper 30s, north winds to 35 miles per hour with gusts to around 50 miles per hour. For the Bering Strait Coast, rain, snow likely, no snow accumulation, highs in the mid-30s, north winds to 25 miles per hour. For the Yukon Delta Coast, cloudy with a chance of rain, highs in the lower 40s and light winds. For the lower Yukon River, a chance of rain and snow today, areas of fog, highs in the lower 40s, southeast winds to 10 miles per hour. For the Kuskokwim Delta, mostly cloudy with scattered rain showers today, highs in the lower 40s and variable wind, 10 miles per hour. And for the southern Seward Peninsula coast, cloudy with a chance of rain, highs in the lower 40s, east winds to 10 miles per hour. We'll have the extended forecast in about a half hour here on KICY AM 850.

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This is KICY AM 850. That was Kane with Living Water. That's charting number 15 on the praise and worship charts this week. Before that, we had the Trump Triumphant Quartet with the song Going There. I'm Nathaniel Hobbs, and I do have a note for you from the KICY clipboard. The Zender Environmental is hosting the annual 2027 Rural Alaska Community Environmental Job Training Program called RaceJet. It's for unemployed or underemployed rural Alaska residents. It's just interested in the environmental technician field. Now, they offer two in-person sessions that are going to be held in Anchorage, along with virtual classes. The dates for this spring are March 29th through May 7th of 2027. Travel, lodging, and meals are free for those who qualify. For more information or if you want to apply, call or text April McCoy. The number, 907-717-4754. You can also go to the Zender website, and that is the Zender Group dot, okay, it's, let's see, zendergroup.org is what it looks like for the website, and then you can click the job training program link and find out more information there. The last date to apply is December the 9th, so you've got some time to think about it, but that's for the RaceJet training, annual training for 2027. All right, back to the music. It's the Hoppers with Here They Come.

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1: One evening, when the English essayist and author John Ruskin was a little boy, he was sitting at the window of his English home watching the lamplighter progressively work his way up a hill, lighting the street lamps. Poking his finger at the windowpane to make a point, the little lad suddenly exclaimed, "Look, he's punching holes in the darkness." John Ruskin precisely described the mission of every Christian, to punch holes in the darkness. At a recent conference, I asked the question, "How many of you work in a place where you're the only Christian?" Most people raised their hands. Then I asked, "How many of you would prefer working where there are many who are believers just like you?" The vast majority who raised their hands to the first question also raised them in response to the second question as well. Is it possible, friend, that God put you exactly where you are because He wants you to punch holes in the darkness? "You are the light of the world," said Jesus. "A city on a hill cannot be hidden. Neither do people light a lamp and put it under a bowl. Instead, they put it on its stand, and it gives light to everyone in the house." In the same way, He said, "Let your light shine before men, that they may see your good deeds and praise your Father in heaven." "But I'm the only Christian where I work, and people make fun of me." Have you forgotten that the least amount of light drives away the greatest amount of darkness? Perhaps that is exactly why God put you where you are. He planted you there so you could be a witness against the darkness. Years ago, I visited Carlsbad Caverns, a huge cave underground so deep that when the lights are turned out, a person absolutely cannot see his hand in front of his face. While I was there, the park ranger told us that they were going to turn out the lights, and he did. Then, in a moment, he struck a match, only one. I will never forget how very quickly that single match allowed us to see dimly but very clearly. Of course, everybody would like to live in an environment where people love righteousness and everybody loves each other. That kind of workplace is reserved only for heaven. In the meanwhile, God wants you to be the kind of a light which punches holes in the darkness of hearts. Now, there are two ways that you're a light in a dark world. First, it is your visual witness. And then, secondly, through your verbal witness. For a moment, think about the impact of your life. It may be far greater than you have any idea. First, you don't have to wear a t-shirt with a religious motif for people to know that you are a Christian. They know. You have a different sense of values. Off-color jokes just aren't funny to you. You work hard, too, and you don't make suggestive comments. When Jesus talked about a city on a hill, He was probably using, as an illustration, the city that we know as Safed today. The disciples had often seen the lights from the ancient city, which could be seen from long distances. It could not be hidden. Then your verbal witness. That's what you say, and also what you don't say, also drives away the darkness. A friend of mine who worked in an auto parts store found the Lord, and gradually his language changed. Another employee, not remembering his name, referred to him as "that guy, the one at the parts counter who stopped cursing." Thank God, friend, you too can punch a hole in the darkness wherever you are.
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2: In Congress, Mary Peltola gave her vote to the lower 48 liberals. It's why we fired her 2 years ago. Mary Peltola is a dishonest lobbyist who sold Alaskans out. Now, she's trying to cover up her corruption with lies and attack ads. Dan Sullivan served as a Marine. for 30 years with honor and integrity. Here's Senator Sullivan on Alaska's Choice.
3: I'm fighting every day for a stronger Alaska. Mary Peltola's focus? Desperate lies about me and my family. I've spent my career defending survivors of domestic violence, and I voted to force Trump's DOJ to release the Epstein files, while Mary Peltola took huge checks from Epstein's associates. I'm fighting to stop members of Congress from cashing in as DC lobbyists, which is exactly what Mary Peltola did after Alaskans fired her.
4: I'm Dan Sullivan, candidate for U.S. Senate, and I approve this message. 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

0: Serving all of Western Alaska and the Russian Far East, this is KICY AM 850. That was Echoes and Teia with The Glory of God. Before that, we had Robin Kayatelic with Have Thine Own Way, Lord, and the McCameys with Glory to His Name. Well, I'm Nathaniel Hobbs, and I've been having a great time hanging out here with you today. We got more great programming coming up, but that's going to do it for me right now. So I want to leave you with the verse of the day as we go into better, or I guess different programming coming up. Jeremiah 29:11 is the verse of the day, and it's this: "For I know the plans I have for you, declares the Lord. Plans to prosper you, not to harm you. Plans to give you hope and a future." And you say, well, that was to somebody else. That was a word of the Lord from someone else to someone else, from God to someone else. But the truth is, we know all through Scripture that John 3:16 affirms that God so loved the world, He gave His only begotten Son, that whosoever believes in Him should not perish but have everlasting life. That is the plan for you. And it is a plan that prospers you and I if we walk with Jesus. This is a promise that applies to all of us. So may we walk in the beauty of that promise today and let go of everything that would hold us back from God's blessings and how He would want to prosper us today, trusting in His plan, and not our own. Jeremiah 29:11 from the New International Version of the Bible.
1: 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It just seems that without alcohol, I think better, I'm more careful with money, I watch what I say, I don't get into trouble like I did when I was drinking. It's scary trying to walk through life alone, and today I have that very distinct feeling that I don't ever have to be alone again. Alcoholics Anonymous. It works. Look us up. Check your phone book, newspaper, or AA.org.
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4: In Congress, Mary Peltola gave her vote to the lower 48 liberals. It's why we fired her 2 years ago. Mary Peltola is a dishonest lobbyist who sold Alaskans out. Now, she's trying to cover up her corruption with lies and attack ads. Dan Sullivan served as a Marine for 30 years with honor and integrity. Here's Senator Sullivan on Alaska's Choice.
5: I'm fighting every day for a stronger Alaska. Mary Peltola's focus? Desperate lies about me and my family. I've spent my career defending survivors of domestic violence, and I voted to force Trump's DOJ to release the Epstein files, while Mary Peltola took huge checks from Epstein's associates. I'm fighting to stop members of Congress from cashing in as DC lobbyists, which is exactly what Mary Peltola did after Alaskans fired her.
6: I'm Dan Sullivan, candidate for U.S. Senate, and I approve this message. 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
0: Here's Western Alaska's weather outlook from KICY AM 850. For Eastern Norton Sound and the Nulato Hills, including St. Michael and Shaktulik, mostly cloudy today, a chance of rain and snow, highs around 40, east winds to 10 miles per hour. And tonight, cloudy with a slight chance of rain, lows in the lower 30s, light winds. For St. Lawrence Island, including Gamble and Savunga, strong wind advisory through this morning. Today, rain, snow likely, no snow accumulation, highs in the upper 30s, north winds to 35 miles per hour, with gusts to around 50 miles per hour. And tonight, a chance of rain, snow in the evening, less than an inch of snow accumulation, lows in the lower 30s, north winds to 30 miles per hour, with gusts to around 45 miles per hour. For the Bering Strait coast, including Brevik Mission and Shishmaref, today, rain, snow likely, no snow accumulation, highs in the mid-30s, north winds to 25 miles per hour. And tonight, rain and snow likely, lows in the lower 30s, north winds to 25 miles per hour. For the Yukon Delta coast, including Nunamikwa and Kotlik, Cloudy today with a chance of rain, highs in the lower 40s, light winds. And tonight, cloudy with a chance of rain and snow, lows in the lower 30s, light winds. For the lower Yukon River, including Pitkus Point and Pilot Station, a chance of rain and snow today, areas of fog, highs in the lower 40s, southeast winds to 10 miles per hour. And tonight, mostly cloudy, a chance of rain and snow, lows in the lower 30s, light winds. For the Kuskokwim Delta, including Tuntutuliak and Hooper Bay, mostly cloudy with scattered rain showers today, highs in the lower 40s, variable wind 10 miles per hour. And tonight, mostly cloudy, in the evening, becoming partly cloudy, a slight chance of rain, showers, lows in the lower 30s, variable wind 10 miles per hour. And for the southern Seward Peninsula coast, including Nome and Solomon, cloudy today with a chance of rain, highs in the lower 40s, east winds to 10 miles per hour. And tonight, mostly cloudy with a chance of rain and snow, lows in the lower 30s, northeast winds to 10 miles per hour. I'm Nathaniel, and that's the weather forecast from KICY AM 850.

0: In Congress, Mary Peltola gave her vote to the lower 48 liberals. It's why we fired her 2 years ago. Mary Peltola is a dishonest lobbyist who sold Alaskans out. Now, she's trying to cover up her corruption with lies and attack ads. Dan Sullivan served as a Marine for 30 years with honor and integrity. Here's Senator Sullivan on Alaska's Choice.
1: I'm fighting every day for a stronger Alaska. Mary Peltola's focus? Desperate lies about me and my family. I've spent my career defending survivors of domestic violence, and I voted to force Trump's DOJ to release the Epstein files, while Mary Peltola took huge checks from Epstein's associates. I'm fighting to stop members of Congress from cashing in as DC lobbyists, which is exactly what Mary Peltola did after Alaskans fired her.
2: I'm Dan Sullivan, candidate for U.S. Senate, and I approve this message. 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
1: From the Christian News Radio Network, I'm Jim Miller. UK's MI5 chief warns Iran and Russia escalating hybrid operations on British oil, shifting towards harder targets such as military sites and high security facilities. They say the threat level has risen sharply over the past year as Tehran expands plots against Jewish communities and Moscow increases cyber and influence campaigns. Despite efforts by federal regulators to get a synthetic version of herbal kratom, manufacturers are finding loopholes and shops are still carrying the drug dubbed gas station heroin, News Nation's Marcus Espinosa.
2: The DEA and DOJ recently issued warnings about several chemicals found in synthetic kratom and issued a temporary order making some of those chemicals a Schedule 1 drug, putting it in the same category as something like heroin and LSD. Once one chemical or one variant is banned or put on a list where you're not able to sell it anymore, manufacturers then simply adjust the chemical process and then get it right back on the shelf again. And that's kind of the round and round that goes between selling it and trying to get it stopped in this synthetic version.
1: Kratom has reportedly been linked to deaths across the U.S. More news coming up, but right now, a word from our sponsor.
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1: Saudi Arabia dealing with the aftermath of deadly airport strikes that killed at least 12 people, injuring more than 300. Reuters reports the kingdom's warning system failed to activate before the attack, prompting calls for a full investigation. Officials say Houthi strikes are intensifying and retaliation is being waived. President Trump's deal to buy diesel fuel from Russia facing criticism from lawmakers and energy experts. 7 senators pushing back on Trump's plans, calling it a breach of the U.S. law barring imports of energy until Russia ends its aggression against Ukraine. News Nation's Xavier Walton reports.
5: There certainly is bipartisan pushback, obviously from both sides of the aisle. President Trump, you know, says Russia, here's some of the details, would supply 300,000 tons of diesel immediately, which sounds great on paper, but experts point out, you know, that's like the equivalent to roughly 15 hours of U.S. consumption. POTUS says Russia would provide, you know, another 500,000 tons of diesel next month and more after that. However, experts, you know, they do have some serious concerns whether or not that actually moves the needle.
1: From Christian News Radio Network, I'm Jim Miller. To hear this and other reports on demand, be sure you visit ChristianNewsRadio.org.
6: With the Wall Street Business Report, I'm Rich Thomason. Americans will spend an estimated $13.5 billion on Halloween this year. That, according to the National Retail Federation, which expects spending to increase this year by some $400 million. 3/4 of consumers say they plan to mark the day. That includes everything from handing out candy and carving pumpkins to watching scary movies and dressing up in costumes. Apple is putting another spotlight on new products as the tech giant holds its Welcome Home event today. It's unclear exactly which products will be showcased, but reports say we could see a new Apple TV, as well as different models of the HomePod. It was just last month that Apple showcased an updated product line, including its first ever foldable iPhone. Delta Airlines plans to delay the start of its nonstop service between Atlanta and Riyadh, Saudi Arabia, until early next year. For the Wall Street Business Report, I'm Rich Thomason.
7: With Alaska News, I'm Nathaniel Hobbs. President Donald Trump is expected in Wasilla today, bringing national attention to Alaska's November elections and the state's role in determining control of Congress. The campaign event is expected to include U.S. Senator Dan Sullivan and Congressman Nick Begich III, along with Republican candidates for Governor Bernadette Wilson, Dave Bronson, and Treg Taylor. For Alaska, the election stakes extend beyond party policies. Decisions made in Washington affect federal spending, military installations, energy development, fisheries, and public services across the state, including rural communities in western Alaska. Trump is scheduled to speak at 3:30 p.m. today at the Curtis D. Menard Memorial Sports Center in Wasilla. And Alaska's permanent fund has grown to nearly $92 billion and transferred $3.8 billion to the state this year, according to the Alaska Permanent Fund Corporation's fiscal year 2026 annual report. The fund was valued at an audited $91.9 billion as of June 30th, after growing by $6.8 billion over the fiscal year. Its investment return was 12.42%. The $3.8 billion transfer helps pay for the state government services and the permanent fund dividend. The report says the transfer covered roughly two-thirds of Alaska's unrestricted general fund revenue, underscoring how dependent the state budget has become on investment earnings. The fund's board chair, Jason Bruhn, has said the legislature determines the annual dividend amount. So even with a large fund and a strong investment return, the size of each Alaskan's dividend remains a decision for lawmakers. The fund began with a deposit of just $734,000 in oil revenue in 1977. As it approaches its 50th anniversary, its performance and how the state uses its earnings remains central questions for Alaska's budget and long-term financial future. And that's Alaska News.
8: Here's Western Alaska's weather outlook from KICY AM 850. For eastern Norton Sound and the Nulato Hills, including Stebbins and Koyuk, today mostly cloudy with a chance of rain and snow, highs around 40 with east winds to 10 miles per hour. Tonight cloudy with a slight chance of rain, lows in the lower 30s and light winds. For St. Lawrence Island, including Gamble and Savoonga, today rain with snow likely but no accumulation, highs in the upper 30s with north winds to 35 miles per hour with gusts around 50 miles per hour. Tonight a chance of rain, snow in the evening with less than an inch of snow accumulation, lows in the lower 30s with north winds to 30 miles per hour with gusts around 45 miles per hour. For the Bering Strait coast, including Brevik Mission and Shishmaref, today rain with snow likely but no accumulation, highs in the mid-30s with north winds to 25 miles per hour. Tonight rain and snow likely, lows in the lower 30s with north winds to 25 miles per hour. For the Yukon Delta coast, including Amanak and Kotlik, today cloudy with a chance of rain, highs in the lower 40s and light winds. Tonight cloudy with a chance of rain and snow, lows in the lower 30s and light winds. For the lower Yukon River, including Russian Mission and Pilot Station, today a chance of rain and snow with areas of fog, highs in the lower 40s with southeast winds to 10 miles per hour. Tonight mostly cloudy with a chance of rain and snow, lows in the lower 30s and light winds. For the Kuskokwim Delta, including Bethel and Chivac, today mostly cloudy with scattered rain showers, highs in the lower 40s with variable winds to 10 miles per hour. Tonight mostly cloudy in the evening, then becoming partly cloudy with a slight chance of rain showers, lows in the lower 30s and variable winds to 10 miles per hour. And for the southern Seward Peninsula coast, including Nome and Dexter, today cloudy with a chance of rain, highs in the lower 40s with east winds to 10 miles per hour. Tonight mostly cloudy with a chance of rain and snow, lows in the lower 30s with northeast winds to 10 miles per hour. I'm Jonathan, and that's your weather forecast from KICY AM 850.
7: The marine forecast for Western Alaska coastal waters out to 15 nautical miles, posted 3:46 a.m. Tuesday, October 13th, outlook to Wednesday. Zone 2802, Dull Point to Quick Pack. Today, southeast winds 10 knots, seas 2 feet. Tonight, east winds 5 knots, seas 2 feet. Wednesday, east winds 10 knots, seas 2 feet. Zone 2803, quick pack to Cape Stevens. Today, southeast winds 10 knots, seas 2 feet. Tonight, southeast winds 5 knots, seas 1 foot. Wednesday, southeast winds 5 knots, seas 1 foot. Zone 2804, Cape Stevens to Moses Point. Today, southeast winds 10 knots, seas 2 feet. Tonight, southeast winds 10 knots, seas 2 feet. Wednesday, southeast winds 10 knots, seas 2 feet. Zone 2805, Moses Point to Sledge Island. Today, east winds 15 knots, seas 3 feet. Tonight, east winds 10 knots, seas 2 feet. Wednesday, northeast winds 10 knots, seas 2 feet. Zone 2806, Sledge Island to Wales. Small craft advisory in effect from this morning through late tonight. Today, northeast winds 25 knots, seas 6 feet, snow. Tonight, northeast winds 25 knots, seas 5 feet. Wednesday, northeast winds 20 knots, seas 5 feet. Zone 2816, south side of St. Lawrence Island. Gale warning in effect through this evening. Today, north winds 35 knots, seas 10 feet, rain. Tonight, north winds 35 knots, seas 8 feet. Wednesday, north winds 25 knots, seas 6 feet. Zone 2817, north side of St. Lawrence Island. Gale warning in effect through this evening. Today, north winds 35 knots, seas 11 feet, rain. Tonight, north winds 35 knots, seas 10 feet, rain. Wednesday, north winds 30 knots, seas 8 feet, rain and snow. There are no timing and telegraph messages for this hour, but if you'd like us to send a personal message for you, call us toll-free from the village at 1-800-478-5429. Here in Nome, you can call us at 907-443-2213, and we'll get your timing and telegraph message on the air.

0: I served in the Navy, and like any other service member, I know what war can cost. But Dan Sullivan voted repeatedly to support the war in Iran, driving up our gas prices. I'm seeing gas prices I've never seen before, and it boggles my mind. Now I'm paying 50% more to fill up my tank.
1: In Fairbanks, we're paying over $5 for a gallon of gas, close to $7 for diesel. But Dan Sullivan voted 14 times to give a blank check for the war in Iran, even after he knew gas prices were hitting record highs.
0: Sullivan voted to send billions overseas while Alaskans struggle to cover the basics. Groceries, utilities, housing, everything has gone up. If Dan Sullivan had any clue what it was like to live here, he should be looking out for us, not voting to make our life even more expensive in Alaska.
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2: In Congress, Mary Peltola gave her vote to the lower 48 liberals. It's why we fired her 2 years ago. Mary Peltola is a dishonest lobbyist who sold Alaskans out. Now, she's trying to cover up her corruption with lies and attack ads. Dan Sullivan served as a Marine for 30 years with honor and integrity. Here's Senator Sullivan on Alaska's Choice.
3: I'm fighting every day for a stronger Alaska. Mary Peltola's focus? Desperate lies about me and my family. I've spent my career defending survivors of domestic violence, and I voted to force Trump's DOJ to release the Epstein files, while Mary Peltola took huge checks from Epstein's associates. I'm fighting to stop members of Congress from cashing in as DC lobbyists, which is exactly what Mary Peltola did after Alaskans fired her.
4: I'm Dan Sullivan, candidate for U.S. Senate, and I approve this message. 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
2: Go to putalaskafirst.org. 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

0: Welcome to Through the Bible, where we're visiting a time in history when people knew without a doubt that God was with them, as a cloud hovered over them by day and a pillar of fire by night. But they didn't have his spirit living in them, and they knew only shadows of truth about Jesus Christ. So turn to Exodus 36 as we discover how the tabernacle reveals more about the person and work of the Lord Jesus Christ. And while you do that, my friend and Through the Bible's president, Greg Harris, and I have some great news about the launch of a new language in Africa.
1: Yes. Now, sometimes we talk about languages that probably most of us in the West have not heard of, but I have a feeling many people have heard of the Maasai. They're a very famous African tribal group. They're very tall. They do this famous sort of jumping dance.
0: Okay.
1: People actually travel from all over the world to go visit their culture, and we're excited because we now have the launch of the new Through the Bible Maasai program.
0: Yeah, now there's a little bit of a backstory on how we got to this
1: place where we're
0: going to launch. And yeah. I think it speaks to the fact that a lot of times this is not just like a turnkey. We hear about it and then we start it a couple months later. Sometimes the Lord takes a long time for all the pieces to fall together.
1: Yeah, that's such an important point. I'm really glad you pointed that out. And what we're going to be sharing comes out of a monthly newsletter article.
0: Mm.
1: And this is a shameless pitch for our newsletter, because we have no objective other than blessing you with the newsletter. We're not going to ask you for money. We're not going to put your name on a mailing list. If you say, give me the newsletter, that's all you will get from us. And Dr. Bernice Gutierrez is the Director of Language Initiatives for TTB in Africa, and she has written an amazing article. And as you said, it starts with a day earlier this year where she went to the launch of not only the TTB Maasai, but the introduction in our partnership with ShareWord Global of a Maasai Bible and a magazine with Bible resources.
0: Yeah. Which, by the way, for those of you listening, if you're familiar with the Gideons,
1: yes,
0: Gideons in Canada are now ShareWord Global.
1: Yes. And so I think Steve's point is really the main takeaway, which is when you hear us talk about a new language, it's not like we just get a proposal, say yes, and it happens. There is usually a long history. In this case, Bernice met a man 25 years ago who was actually listening. He was serving and trying to plant a church among the Maasai, but he also spoke Swahili, and he was listening to TTB Swahili. She got to know him. That began to lead to a series of connections, of relationships and dots that led to, 25 years later, this extremely exciting launch where we launched the TTB Maasai and a new Maasai Bible and a new language magazine in Maasai. So this was a big event that happened just earlier this year.
0: Okay, you mentioned something that we were also launching the Maasai Bible. What do you mean by that?
1: Yes, so part of this whole network of relationships is one we've talked about a lot with ShareWord Global, the former Gideons Canada. We're working with them in Latin America.
0: Yeah.
1: We're working with them in South Asia.
0: They are becoming a significant partner for us.
1: Yeah, because it's a match made in heaven. They have the Bible. We have the teaching of the Bible. And we're seeing God put these relationships together. And so we introduce these things together, and it's even more powerful.
0: Yeah, that is just so exciting that the Lord is moving in that way. I had no idea that that ShareWord Global was doing that significant work in Africa.
1: Yeah.
0: I knew South America, but not Africa.
1: Well, and this magazine strategy they have is really a great idea. They basically put scripture in a really attractive magazine format, and so they're getting people to read the Bible, and they don't even always know right away it's the Bible.
0: Yeah, and like you guys went to Nicaragua, and the government of Nicaragua was like blessing and mandating that all the schools start using this.
1: And God has blessed ShareWord Global in that type of way. Cuba, we're working with them in Cuba.
0: Wow.
1: Countries that are closed to other ministries, God is opening doors. And the last thing I'd like us to just emphasize is that when Bernice played the Maasai TTB audio in this launching ceremony, she said, in our vernacular, the place went wild. The crowd went crazy. They do this thing called ululation, which I won't try. It's a voice thing that shows excitement and joy. People were jumping up and down, literally. And so we just want to leave you with a sense that if you're part of this ministry, which we know you are, and you love it, you support it, you pray for it, you listen, you are part of a chain of relationships that is blessing people in unbelievable ways.
0: That's great.
1: Yeah.
0: Greg, I'm going to pray for us as we begin. Lord, we are so thankful for the faithfulness that you've shown in the Maasai language and how we have been able to play a small part in introducing people to Jesus Christ and a better understanding of Scripture coming out of that country. I pray that you would continue to bless the ministry as it goes out and bless the teaching now. In Jesus' name, amen. We're off to Exodus 36 as we go through the Bible with Dr. J. Vernon McGee.
2: Now, friends, we come today to this 36th chapter of the book of Exodus, and very candidly, we return back to the instructions that concern the tabernacle. You see, he's not going to let us get away from that. Before, it was the instructions how to build it. Now we see that they're building it according to the instructions. And as we have it in our book, that the tabernacle is God's portrait of Christ. It reveals him. And now we want to see that and see the total picture. And that's the reason we wanted you to have the tabernacle, the chart we have right before you. And I'm going to begin reading here. Then wrought Bezalel and Aholiab and every wise-hearted man in whom the Lord put wisdom and understanding to know how to work all manner of work for the service of the sanctuary according to all that the Lord had commanded. Now, practically, a whole crew, I would be afraid to venture the number, but it must have been a very large number of folk who were engaged in building the tabernacle. The man in charge was Bezalel. And verse 2 I read, and Moses called Bezalel and Aholiab and every wise-hearted man in whose heart the Lord had put wisdom, even every one whose heart stirred him up to come unto the work to do it. Now, I want you to notice something that's very important here, and it's essential for the work of the Lord. Now, if you have accepted an office in your church grudgingly, they came to you and asked you to be a deacon, and you said, oh, well, if you can't find somebody else, then I'll do it. Or use that same excuse when they ask you to teach a Sunday school class or to sing in the choir. Oh, I'll do it, you know, that attitude. Well, if that's the way you're going to do it, don't do it. God can't use it. It's no good for him. Here are men that are actually to carve out these beautiful articles that are to be used. And this is not a job they're on. They are not watching the clock. They don't belong to the union. They don't work just a certain number of hours a week. They are not just doing this because it's a duty, not because they have to. They've been slaves. And now they're slaving again. But how are they slaving? Well, they're slaving now because they want to. Before, they didn't want to. They're doing it now because their heart's in it. And that's the way that you to do God's work. I had a young preacher that came to me, and he told me, he said, you know, said, I like the minister, but I just don't like preaching. I just don't care for that. And I suggested he get out of the ministry. I said, the minister's no place for a man who does not love to study the Word of God. And if you can't do it with enthusiasm and give it out with enthusiasm, why, you ought not to do it. I listened to a preacher, actually a young preacher, and he was formerly in a class of mine. He was a student. And he gives me a lot of credit, but he ought not to. I don't want the credit. I listen to him preach. What a hassle. What an effort. What lack of enthusiasm. Well, my friend, you can't do it with eagerness and enthusiasm and with a great deal of verve and vigor and vitality, then don't do it. God doesn't want it. Notice how Bezalel, you hear him talking and see him rushing to the job, you say, my, where is he going, to a football game, a baseball game, or to some social? No, he's going to work. He's doing it for the Lord. And you know, if folk came to church next Sunday in your church and mine like that, the whole town would be coming out to see what in the world's happened in the church. It'd be a revival. God's work is to be done with enthusiasm. We're to do these things that way, and that is Christian conduct, by the way, and I frankly think that's the only thing that we're to do. We are to do it with enthusiasm. Paul said in Romans 14, verse 5, let every man be fully persuaded in his own mind. That's the way that he's to do anything. You're to be fully persuaded. I'm doing this because I want to do it. I'm eager to do it. Woe is me. Paul says, if I preach not the gospel, this is something I want to do. Those 300 of Gideon went down to the water. They didn't lap it up. They just put their hands in it and threw it up at their mouth. And they said, where are those Midianites? We want to get to them. I tell you, that's the kind of enthusiasm we need in the church today. We have too many dead saints. And I mean they're dead before they buried them. And that's the thing that makes it bad. Now, will you notice, this is the way they were to work. But here's something else. Verse 3, and they received of Moses all the offering which the children of Israel had brought for the work of the service of the sanctuary to make it withal, and they brought yet unto him free offerings every morning. And all the wise men that wrought all the work of the sanctuary came every man from his work which they made, and they, now listen to this, here's a verse that'll startle you. And they spake unto Moses, saying, the people bring much more than enough for the service of the work which the Lord commanded to make. Now, this is the only place on record, as far as I know, that they had to ask the people to stop giving. They had already brought more than they needed. I've never heard of an offering like that before. This is really a miracle to have an offering like that. The people bring too much. And Moses gave the commandment, and they caused it to be proclaimed throughout the camp, saying, let neither man nor woman make any more work for the offering of the sanctuary. So the people were restrained from bringing. They were not urged to give. They were restrained until you brought enough. My, that is amazing, friends. And you must remember, these people are just out of slavery. They've never had anything of their own before. And you'd think now that they would husband it and would not give, but here they're giving graciously and giving hilariously and giving joyfully. You see, whatever you do for God, you're to do it enthusiastically. That's the way he wants it done, and that's the way that he wants giving done, is to give like that. There was that motto years ago, give till it hurts. Well, God says, if it hurts, don't give. But if it helps and makes you joyful, then give. And that's the way a child of God should give to the Lord's work. Do it joyfully. This is something that's really enthusiastic that needs to be done today. Even the offering ought to be done with great joy. We should give that way. Now, we find here that they are restrained from giving. They've given too much. Now, sometimes I hear this today. I heard it not long ago of a certain missionary that told about that they had a certain project and that they prayed the Lord to send in the money and that exactly enough came in to take care of the project. And he emphasized that was just exactly enough, not a dollar short nor a dollar over. And he said that was an evidence that God was in it. Well, may I say to you, if he had got several $100 more, then I would agree it was of the Lord. I'm not sure it was. I think the Lord does exceeding abundantly above all that we ask or think when he's in it. And therefore, he'll always give more. That's the way you can always tell when he's in it. It's when it's more than enough, not when it's exactly the amount. And so here they brought much more. This is a marvelous thing, is it not? Now we have here, going over again, of the different articles and the different parts of the tabernacle. And this sounds like a repeat. The only thing is, we had the blueprint before, now they're executing the job. And we not only need a blueprint, but we need the materials, and we need to go to work. And that's what they're doing. Now we're told in verse 8, they're making first the linen curtains. And every wise-hearted man among them that wrought the work of the tabernacle made 10 curtains of fine twine linen and blue and purple and scarlet with cherubims of cunning work made he them. This was the covering of the tabernacle. Actually, it was the covering of all the tabernacle. It was the covering that went on the articles of furniture first when they went out on the wilderness march. It was the fence outside. All was the linen. Now that fine twine, Egyptian byssus linen, speaks of the righteousness of Christ. It speaks of who he is, his character, and it speaks of the righteousness that he provides for us, that what we might be clothed and stand in God's presence. And the thing that's all important is to see that Christ is adequate to meet our needs, that he's able to save. And you'll notice so many times it says he is able. He's able to deliver us. That's important to see. Now, that's the first thing that we have. Now we have the curtains of goat's hair and the covering of ram skin and the boards and the sockets. This has to do, friends, with the outside of the tabernacle. As I have said before in my book, I've dwelt on the articles of furniture of the tabernacle, but I believe that every thread and every piece of cord, every stake, every color, all of that speaks of the person of Christ in some way or another. And that's what we have here. We have now the boards and the sockets. Now, the tabernacle proper was 30 cubits long by 10 cubits wide by 10 cubits high. And it was made of acacia wood, and these boards were overlaid with gold all the way around. And they were a cubit and a half wide. And on the wilderness march, they were very heavy to carry. And you find that they were carried in wagons. All the articles of furniture were carried on the shoulders of the priests, the family of Levi. And you find here that this outer shell, as it were these golden boards, and they were upright. But each one of them had certain sockets. That is, they had tenons that would fit down in sockets of silver so that the entire tabernacle rested upon the silver. And the silver, as we shall see, is redemption. And then you find that that was the entire tabernacle proper. But then we find that it was held together by bars. There were certain rings put in each board. And then when it was set up, these bars were fitted in place, run through, and that would bind the tabernacle together. It was a very compact sort of thing, you see. And then it had an inner veil, and I'm not going to read all of the instructions again. I've read them once. And it had this inner veil that separated the main tabernacle into two compartments. The smaller compartment was the Holy of Holies, and then the larger compartment, which the priests entered first, was called the holy place. And then there was the outer court. And around the outer court, there was a fence 5 cubits high, made of fine twine, white byssus Egyptian linen, 100 cubits long but 50 cubits wide. And it was fitted upon these poles. Actually, it was made into a fence, and these were posts. And they were made of brass. And that, again, speaks of judgment of sin. And the two articles of furniture in the outer court, you have the brazen altar and the laver. And then you step inside, and you have the three articles of furniture in the holy place. That's the golden lampstand, the table of showbread, and the altar of incense. And then in the holy place, you have the Ark of the Covenant and the mercy seat. Now, at this time, I'm not going into measurements of the articles of furniture except to call attention to several things that concern them. Actually, there are three compartments to the tabernacle. There are three entrances to the tabernacle. Out in front, there was that led into the outer court through the fence, was this gate. And then there was the door of the tabernacle that led into it properly, into the holy place. And then into the Holy of Holies, into which only the high priest went once a year. And we'll see that on the Day of Atonement when we get to Leviticus. Why, he went in past the veil, and he took blood, and he put it on the mercy seat. And that is what made it a mercy seat. It was just a top for the box. Now, there were therefore these seven articles of furniture, ranged as they are. And they present a very wonderful picture for us here, friends. The brazen altar speaks of the cross of Christ. That's where you receive forgiveness of sin. The next one is the laver. That's where the priests went for washing. That speaks of the fact that Christ today washes those that are on their feet. That's where we confess our sins. And that's the place where we get washed. The brazen altar is where sinners are forgiven. And the laver is where saints are cleansed, receive forgiveness. And then in the holy place is the place of worship. There's the golden lampstand. That's Christ, the light of the world. The table of showbread is Christ, the bread of life that we feed on today. And then the altar of incense is the altar of prayer. It speaks of the fact he's our intercessor, for that altar in Hebrews has been moved into the Holy of Holies. But it's outside also where you and I come today. And in worship, therefore, and this is the place where believers come, and only believers could come in here. And if you want the light of the world, you went outside. If you want the light from the lampstand, you got to come inside. If you want to serve Christ, friend, you don't walk by the wisdom of the world. You walk by the light of the Word of God. The table of showbreads, when you feed on him, and that's worship. And when we pray, and prayer has to do with praise to God, thanksgiving to him, it has to do with requests, it has to do with confession. These are the things that have to do with worship. And all of that is in the holy place. Then in the Holy of Holies, that is where he's gone, into the presence of God. And we're told to come there, that it's a throne of grace, that we might find grace and help and obtain mercy. That's a mercy seat for us today. Now, when Christ came to this earth, he not only fulfilled all this, but he did something quite unusual. This tabernacle was always horizontal to the earth. It was always put out there on the wilderness march. May I say that what Christ did now is make it perpendicular. The cross is here on earth. The laver is the place where you and I come in confession, but he's up yonder to cleanse us and to forgive us our sins. And then we worship God in spirit and in truth today. And he's up yonder in heaven. That's where the Holy of Holies is, and the throne of God's become a mercy seat, and we approach there. We don't go horizontally to God today by going actually to a building or to a man, but we look up and go directly to him today, and we go through Christ. There's one mediator between God and man, the man Christ Jesus. Now, as I've been talking to you today, I have been looking at this chart of the tabernacle. I trust that you have. And I just took it when I said that it was horizontal with there, and I just ended it up. And if you'll end it up, you'll see the position of everything today. The cross was down here where he died. He died down here to save us, but he's gone up yonder, and he lives up there, the living Christ, to keep us saved. And you and I approach him this way. Where are you today, friend? All kinds of folk are listening. Do you need to stand at the brazen altar to be saved? There are many church members that need to go there. Are you a dirty Christian that you need to confess your sins? You need to stand at the laver? Are you walking actually in darkness today? We get so many letters from folk who thought they were Christians, and they were not. Maybe you're not feeding on Christ, and you're pretty anemic, and maybe you need to go to the golden altar of incense. Maybe your prayer life is very beggarly today. These are the places, and maybe you are in trouble and in a dark place, and you need mercy, and you need grace to help, and you're in a time of need. Well, there's that mercy seat for you today, and go there. And next time, I want to talk to you about how they move through the wilderness. I'll have to go into detail when we get to the book of Numbers, where we're going to see that next time of the undertaking they had of taking the tabernacle down and then putting it up again the next night wherever they stopped on the wilderness march. And this will bring us, by the way, to chapter 38. And I will put a little emphasis on chapter 38, which we have not been able to do today. All right, until next time, May God richly bless each one of you, my beloved.
0: 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I'm Steve Schwetz, and I'll meet you back here next time as the Bible Bus rolls along.

Through the Bible exists to take God's whole word to the whole world. 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
2: Happy Tuesday. Welcome to In the Market with Janet Parshall. Glad we're going to spend the hour together. Karen Cabell is going to join me shortly, and we're going to learn specific ways to pray for those whom God has called into the most influential group of people in the world. And I wish I could say it was the church. It's not. It's Hollywood. George Barna was spot on. More values are captured by the culture Saturday night at the Cineplex than Sunday morning from the pulpit. So we better be praying. Plus, there's going to be a prayer team now around specific new movies that are going to be released. And there's one coming up about Jimmy Stewart. That is fabulous. I saw it, and we're going to talk more about that. Then at the bottom of the hour, we're going to talk with Chuck Swindoll, who's written the book he never thought he would ever write. It is his memoir. It is so good. It is so riveting. It is so insightful, no pun intended for those of you who love insightful living, but it's going to be fabulous for you to hear about this book, some of the highs and lows and the challenges of his life and his wonderful new memoir, Awakened by Grace. And speaking of Chuck Swindoll, that gives me an opportunity to talk to you about this month's Truth Tool. Now, we are financially supported individually, this program, by you, our listeners. 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There's always the picture of the Truth Tool for the month. Click it on. Probably less than 2 minutes for you to be able to do it. But this month's Truth Tool is called The Story of God and Us. And it's written by Dr. Jonathan Murphy. Why is that important? Because Jonathan took Chuck Swindoll's place when he decided to preach his last from 2 Timothy. And oh, what a powerful sermon that was. The person who took the mantle of being the senior pastor at Stonebriar Church was none other than Jonathan Murphy. And it makes perfect sense. He was inextricably connected to Dallas Theological Seminary, as was Chuck Swindoll. He's obviously very much involved in the board of Insight for Living, tied to Chuck Swindoll. And of course, Stonebriar was the church that Chuck founded. So Jonathan now has that position. So you want to talk a bedrock, solid theology? That's Dr. Murphy. And besides, he speaks with an Irish accent. So the scriptures always sound more exalted that way. I think it's a marvelous book. So what he does is he takes a look at the whole story of the Bible from Genesis to Revelation. And yes, without a doubt, it is God's story, but it's also our story. And what Dr. Murphy does so beautifully is he folds into the fact that this story of the Bible, rich with drama, adventure, love, sacrifice, redemption, and an ending that seems, well, almost too good to be true, you and I are there every step of the way. So it's God's story, but it includes us. Now that, on a busy Tuesday, should take your breath away. So I really want you to be encouraged by this book, Sound Theology, beautifully written, and a reminder that we are loved by our great and glorious King of all kings. You know, we didn't have to be born into that family. We were born again into that family, grafted onto the tree, made the choice to accept or reject him, those of us who chose. Well, we are his children, and our name is written in the Lamb's Book of Life, and nothing and no one can separate us from the love of God. So it makes sense when you think about it that we would be a part of the story of God, right? It's called The Story of God in Us. It is this month's Truth Tool. The month is flying by. It's yours for a gift of any amount. Again, call 877-JANET-58. 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We'll give you the book, my way of saying thank you. 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Okay, let's look at what's happening in this continued war with Iran. And the data is overwhelming. I've shared this with you before. I've talked about it in a commentary that the majority of Americans still believe that it was Iran who started the war, but an overwhelming percentage, in my mind, 33%, think it was Israel's fault that started the war, which is ludicrous. Well, Iran is a despotic theocracy, and it is a demonic regime. Not the people. I love the Iranian people. It is the regime. And I want the regime to topple. I think it is absolutely horrific. What it does to its people is inexcusable. And now the Houthis are, again, proxies for Iran, are acting up. And they just did a horrific act at an airport in Saudi Arabia, which then begs the question, now is Saudi Arabia going to be involved in the confrontation with Iran? And will the United States come to the aid of Saudi Arabia in their strike against the Houthis? Here's more from Joshua Swanson from CBN News.
3: Prime Minister Benjamin Netanyahu on Sunday condemned the Houthi attack on Riyadh's international airport that killed at least 12 people and wounded more than 300. He also convened a security meeting, including Defense Minister Israel Katz and other officials, with Iran, Gaza, and Lebanon reportedly on the agenda. The Saudis are vowing a strong response to the Houthis, but the Wall Street Journal reports Saudi officials say their supply of interceptor missiles is running low. Asked whether America would join Saudi strikes against the Houthis, President Trump left that possibility open.
4: We may. We're going to look at it.
5: How soon?
4: We just found out about the recent attack, so we'll make a decision. We move very quickly.
3: Meanwhile, the administration is defending a deal to allow Russian diesel imports, saying it will help bring down fuel prices. Treasury Secretary Scott Bessent says the move undercuts Iran's efforts to disrupt energy markets.
6: The biggest loser here is the Iranian regime, because they tried to have a choke point on the Strait of Hormuz. That didn't work. They tried to have a choke point on diesel prices. Now that's not working.
3: The Kremlin says President Vladimir Putin offered additional energy supplies during Friday's phone call with Trump. Russian officials say they plan to export 300,000 tons of diesel in October and more in coming months. Six U.S. senators, including four Republicans, are pushing back on the deal. Democratic Senator Chris Murphy, recently back from a trip to the Middle East, is sharply criticizing the administration's handling of the war. He says Iran is restarting its nuclear research and rebuilding its missile program.
7: If the Trump administration was trying to lose this war, they couldn't do worse than they are doing. This is a humiliation to the United States. The war is getting bigger and more dangerous, not smaller and more limited.
2: That's Joshua Swanson reporting on, well, the ongoing controversy that seems to change by the minute. So I'll say what I always say, and that is we need to be praying for those in authority. This is a tense situation. Now, the president, as happens, by the way, just give me the, I'll take 2 seconds to give you the lay of the land. The midterm elections are coming up. In my humble opinion, they are far more important than the general election, because this will determine the makeup of Congress, the House, and the Senate. So you're going to see yard signs all over your neighborhood of people who are running for Congress, names you know, names you don't. No, you're going to see people running for school board and the local council, etc. But you will determine exactly by what majority party makes up the House and the Senate, who sits in the chair position of committees, what legislation dies on the table or gets a hearing with witnesses and exposed to the public before debate begins, and it moves forward in the process of becoming a bill. So I can't tell you how to vote, but I will tell you to vote, because that's how you seek the welfare of the city. And don't let anybody tell you that the midterms are unimportant. Every vote counts, and you're honoring God by being obedient. Back after this.
8: 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Good afternoon. It's John Hemmer. 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
2: 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Get out your prayer lists because Karen Cavell is in the house. She's going to teach us how to pray specifically for those whom God has called into the entertainment industry. And you know, the Bible says, fathers, don't frustrate your children. So God, the great creator, would not make creative children then say, just kidding, you can't use your creativity. And so I think very often, sometimes we, the church, think that you cannot be a vibrant, fruit-producing Christian and also be involved in the arts. Nothing could be farther from the truth. In fact, if you've ever taken an art history class or you've studied music history or you've studied the history of theater, when Christians abandoned the arts, decadence roared in. Some of the greatest contributions in the world of arts came from Christian artists. So we want to encourage their participation, not discourage. And by the way, by the same token, it's also a mission field. You know, there are people who think if you get a little golden statue, that's it. And you know what? That golden statue doesn't go to glory with you. It doesn't follow you into the grave. And so what happens when your name is not above the title of the movie and you're not getting a standing ovation and the agent doesn't have any business for you, then what are you? More importantly, whose are you? So I'm very grateful that Karen Cavell understood that this was a mission field. So she got all equipped, and so she's got all the cred you would possibly want. She knows about directing. She knows about producing specials. Her husband knows how to make music for television. And they got together and they said, let's have a ministry where we're praying for those in the entertainment industry. So they called it the Hollywood Prayer Network. God has seen them now for working in that area for 25 years. They just had an anniversary, and I'm so very grateful because it's taught us, the church, capital C, not to look at Hollywood as Sodom and Gomorrah, but as Nineveh, greatly in need of revival. And one of the ways you can do that is by signing up for their monthly call sheets. I absolutely love them because they're very pragmatic, hands-on way of praying for people and situations and business mergers and upcoming films. And not only that, but you get some in business that's out there going, I didn't know they were a believer, or boy, I didn't know that person was suffering. I bet they could use our prayer support. So I want you to become a part of this global prayer ministry, hollywoodprayernetwork.org, hollywoodprayernetwork.org. Karen, the warmest of welcomes. I can't wait to talk to you about some of the things that are on one of the recent call sheets, including the movie Jimmy. I had a chance to see the screener. I loved it. I learned so much about Jimmy Stewart. I had no idea about his flying career. I mean, he wasn't in a nice, cushy desk job somewhere. He was flying bombers across the ocean and looking death in the face on a regular basis and had to lead the men. Didn't think he was called for the job at all. But it really is a story about faith and hope and trust. And now you've created this whole idea of putting prayer teams around upcoming films. Talk to me about that, and then talk to me about Jimmy in particular.
5: Well, first of all, we realize we have people who want to be chaplains on film sets. We have people who are on a film set needing prayer. And we finally thought, you know what? The merged lines between faith-based and commercial films is so blurry now that we can start putting prayer teams onto films, either on the set or on Zoom of people outside. And so we are really launching this effort for filmmakers to feel like they know they're being prayed for people in films to be prayed for, and for the audience to get more involved in entertainment by praying for specific

0: members to then say, let's pray for a film that's coming out. For instance, I know we just today, it was dropped about an hour ago, the trailer for the new Chronicles of Narnia movie.
1: Just saw it.
0: Yep. Mm-hmm. Yep, you just saw it too. So I want to start a prayer team for that. They won't know we're doing it, but we want to be praying because I think the response is going to be quite diverse. And
1: I mean, you don't like the Led Zeppelin music as the background music in the film? Oy vey.
0: I'm watching the trailer, and the problem is it's beautifully done, but it is nothing that I thought that I know of the story. I'm like, I'm trying to find the story that I've read so many times in this trailer. So I know it's going to ruffle feathers. And I thought, let's get a prayer team praying for the audience, praying for people to be prepared. Because one of the things I also believe in is that when movies come out that do not follow exactly the scriptural approach that we want as Christians, it still doesn't mean that the people watching it won't turn to the Bible to find out more. For instance, Noah, the movie by Aaron Aronofsky that was so divisive in the Christian community. Do you know the Bible sales exploded afterwards because people wanted to learn more about Noah? So maybe if we can pray that people will watch this version of the Chronicles of Narnia and then go out and buy the books to find the real story, it could be incredible.
1: I love your positivity all the time. This is where I put on my cynic's hat. It's like, I so desperately want to do it. By the way, Bible sales went up after Noah, probably because they wanted to know if the Nephilim were made out of rocks. Okay, I'm sure that's what
0: absolutely.
1: Drove them to the stores.
0: Hey, whatever works, right?
1: Oh my word.
0: Gosh.
1: Oh, what a mess.
0: But I get it. It's a mess. But how does God work? He turns things into good. Mm-hmm. So I have to believe that whatever man messes up, God then has the opportunity to turn it into good. And if we can pray and remind people of that, if you know someone who sees the Chronicles of Narnia and they're like, hey, this is wild. How about as Christians, we have the idea in our head to say, you know what? I'd love to get you the books. Read the book. Read the original. Mm-hmm. We can turn something into good if we look at it in a way of how can we lead somebody to Jesus?
1: I love that. That's an evangelistic-minded person. Thank you for that, Karen. One quick question on Jimmy. So in the call sheet, it says sign up here. So you're inviting anybody to be a part of this prayer team around the movie, Jimmy?
0: Yes.
1: Outstanding.
0: Anybody who wants to pray, come on and do it with us.
1: Outstanding. And it is. It's such a tender film, and I hope it gets a broad viewing because it's about Jimmy Stewart, the man, not the actor, and the challenges that he went through. It's one thing to play a military person on screen. It was another to really put on that jacket and that hat and get behind the wheel of the wheel, the arm, the stick, if you will, of a bomber. It's an amazing story. When we come back, Karen, I do want to talk about this Paramount Warner Brothers merger that's come in because there's a lot of interesting ramifications for this. Hollywood Prayer Network. HollywoodPrayerNetwork.org. Click on it. You'll get the regular call sheets. You can be a part of this global prayer community, including Praying for Movies. Back after this.
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1: We read in 1 John chapter 4 that God is love. This is Sammy Tanago of GladNewsMinistry.com. God is longing to enter the lives of as many people as possible, including Muslims, to give them the best life possible here on earth in spite of the negative circumstances and problems they have. Jesus said that he came to give people abundant life. John 10, verse 10. Jesus wants to give you, my Muslim friend, peace, living hope, and joy. Jesus said there is a celebration in heaven when one sinner repents. Luke 15. Music playing, angels dancing, one Muslim got saved over there. Yes! My precious friend, please help Muslims know who Jesus is and why he came to earth.
0: We're visiting with Karen Cavell, who's the founding director of the Hollywood Prayer Network. I'll say the website again because I want you to join hollywoodprayernetwork.org, hollywoodprayernetwork.org. Sign up. And among the many blessings, aside from praying with people around the globe for those in the entertainment industry, is you will get these regular call sheets, which are a list of things we can pray for regarding the entertainment industry. And there's some big issues out there, including but not limited to this Paramount-Warner Brothers merger. Now, this is very complex here, and the first thing that comes to my mind, because this is going to bridge together under a new name called Skydance, Paramount, CBS, Warner Brothers, HBO, CNN, several major streaming and cable properties all in one company. My first thought is, who's going to file a lawsuit to say that this is a monopoly and they're going to try to bust it up? But number two, there's some interesting sidebar stories to this. Like, for example, and one of the things I love about the call sheet is that you very often link it to an article. So, excuse me, in the Variety piece where this is discussed, there's the potential figure of 4,500 people losing their jobs. Now, that's your mission field. How can these people be excited about that merger?
2: That's why it's been so controversial for almost a year. It's a killer to see that, yes, great, one company is going to run all these things. But then when you bring different studios together, you have duplicate jobs. So what happens? Half of them get laid off. And that's the problem here, is that when one company keeps taking up others, there are so many duplicate. There's less competition, there are less jobs, and there's less variety of programming. And so the history of this struggle coming up into one company has been really wild and crazy. And to tell you the absurdity of the whole thing, so it was confirmed last week. I think it was Thursday. In the morning, it came out in the paper that it was confirmed. In the afternoon, there were people on ladders painting Skydance on the water tower at Warner Brothers.
0: Oh, wow. That fast. Oh, my word.
2: That fast. They already, people that I know that work at Warner Brothers have already been changed. Their email signature is changed now from Warner Brothers to Skydance. It happens immediately. And then they all know, now we wait and see which ones of us are going to be laid off.
0: Exactly. Oh, my goodness. Okay, then there's a bunch of sub-stories tied to this as well. Now, when we talk about Discovery, and Jim certainly knows, your husband knows Discovery very well, I thought I read an article that said Qatar had just purchased the Discovery Channel. Is that true?
2: Well, see, I'm confused. I have to find that answer because I read the same thing. And it's listed, Discovery has dropped off of this listing now. So it's not Skydance Discovery, and I've got to clarify to see if I heard the same thing. Qatar bought Discovery, so I have to look into that and see. Yes.
0: Wow. Well, that in and of itself is an interesting conversation that I want to have someday, because that would be interesting. Here's another one. I really do appreciate the writing of Taylor Sheridan. He currently is now with Paramount Plus. He's made the declaration if this merger takes place, he's pulling all of his products, and there are an awful lot of them, off of Paramount Plus. Where would someone like that go if he doesn't want to be a part of this merger? The obviously, this merger wants to create the quintessential 800-pound gorilla.
2: Yes. So what they can go to is Amazon, or go to Netflix, or go somewhere where the project will not be controlled by that one entity. And there's going to be a lot of situations. situations like that, people pulling projects saying, I don't want to be a part of this. And we just have to wait and see where it all unfolds, because Taylor Sheridan is going to lead the pack in that, yeah, because he's been so vocal about it.
0: I think so. Wow, that's amazing. Karen, I also wonder, too, with the advent of AI, how many people are going to lose their jobs because what could have done by an historically talented animator has now been replaced by AI?
2: Well, that's what other people are worried about. Actors, animators, even people doing drawings for films, for anything. They know it's so much quicker. You know, my son is in the world of script reading. He is does development and script reading. You can have AI give a summary of a script within seconds, and he just says, whoa. Well, there could go my job. So it's a lot of people in different areas. And what we've found, though, there's an amazing book my husband and I are finishing called The Last Kings of Hollywood. Mm-hmm. It's about Lucas, Spielberg, and Francis Ford Coppola. And when they came into the business in 1971, Hollywood was dying. In fact, George Lucas drove onto the Warner Brothers lot for the first time, the same day that Jack Warner got in his car and drove off for the last time. Hmm. Because Jack Warner said the film business is over, and George Lucas said, wow, I get to go on a lot and try to do a movie. So it was a low in the business, and then it went up again. It always ebbs and flows. There are absolute serious problems that are caused by progress. But then it mellows out, and then some other progress takes over. It was when radio came. It was when television came. It was when VHS tapes came. Now with AI, every time there's new technology, we think it's over. And then it settles in, and then something else comes. So it's really a long-term process. It's not, you can't judge it short term, or everybody will think we're in a disaster.
0: Yeah, absolutely. But really specific areas, because there are brothers and sisters who will be affected by this, and others don't know the Lord as their Savior who are going to be without a job. Here's another question, too, because Warner Brothers is synonymous with this huge vault of famous films. Are the films going to be preserved with this merger?
2: Well, they're supposed to be. That's one of the things I did hear. They're supposed to be. It just depends on what is allowed to be done with them with the new regime. Will they, you know, some of them were in the process of being colorized. Some of them were being remastered. Will they stay in a vault? Will they get to be shown? That's another big question.
0: Wow. Karen, boy, that went far too fast. I didn't even scratch the surface of what was in the most recent call sheet, including, by the way, a very tender article about eating disorders in Hollywood. You can just imagine, let your imagination run wild on why this would be a huge issue. And so Karen, in her tender heart and her evangelistic heart, wants us to be praying for those who struggle in this area, because it's all about the outward appearance, a particular look, a particular size. All of the people who are taking Ozempic and other things like that, they look like walking corpses now. So you can imagine the idea of how you identify who you are. They need a lot of prayer. HollywoodPrayerNetwork.org. Thanks, Karen. Back after this.
3: Going to get to more In the Market with Janet Parshall on Moody Radio. Good afternoon. It's John Hemmer. Due to the fact that yesterday was Columbus Day, it seems like Sunday was a week ago, but it was only 2 days ago. Does that make sense? This sounds kind of odd, but Sunday after church, we are watching the Bears game. We won't talk about the score. That's okay. Still a big Bears fan. But we were, you know, watching the game, and I think it was my wife that made this joke that, you know, you can never, there is no such thing as too much chocolate. There is no such thing as too much chocolate. And I was thinking about that. You know what? Yes, there is no such thing as too much chocolate, and there is no such thing. There is no such thing as too lost or too far gone in the eyes of God. That's the way it is.
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0: 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So how do you introduce somebody that you call a friend? They don't know that you call them friend, but you've listened to them in the car constantly. My husband, as an example, every single day of his life driving into law school, he would listen to Insight for Living. What do you say to that friend who has peppered the bookshelves in your house with his books, commentaries, lifestyle stories of people, talk conversations about grace and hope, and the list goes on and on and on, or being able to go to a conference and see him preach in person, to see this clear, passionate, wonderful preaching about the Word of God to the point where he's just left indelible marks in your life, helped you to grow up spiritually. And now you have the opportunity to introduce him. How in the world do you do that? Especially when it's the right Reverend Dr. Charles R. Swindoll, who's written a book that he didn't think he'd ever write, but I'm so glad he did. It's called Awakened by Grace. Yes, it is his memoir, but he finally gave in and said, I'm going to do it because this is really about God's story in and through me. It's not about me. It's what God has done in, for, and through me. And what a tale it is. Here's the official introduction. Pastor Swindoll has devoted his life to the accurate, practical teaching and application of God's Word. He is the founding pastor of Stonebriar Community Church in Frisco, Texas, as well as the founder of Insight for Living, which is a magnificent program in Christian broadcasting, been around since 1979, airs quite literally around the world. He has also served as president and chancellor, and now chancellor emeritus, and as he says in the book, they're going to run out of honorary titles soon, at Dallas Theological Seminary, where he attended, by the way. There's a whole story there. And he's contributed more than 100 titles to a worldwide reading audience, books for which he has received the Gold Medallion Life Achievement Award, 12 Gold Medallion Awards, and the Christian Book Award for Bible of the Year. But if you really want to know the heart, the man, the experience, his pilgrim's progress, you have to read his memoir, Awakened by Grace, The Life Story of Chuck Swindoll. Brother, what a joy to spend time with you. And thank you for writing this book, because we know and love you, and now we know and love you even more knowing your story.
9: There's no one like you, Janet. I tell you, I've been sitting here smiling, thinking, is she introducing me or someone else? Maybe she's got somebody else in mind.
0: No, sir.
9: To say those things.
0: Bless you. It is such a good book, and there's so many things I want to ask you, and I have such a short time. I want to start, if I can, by talking about your childhood. First of all, thank you for being transparent. None of us were raised in perfect families, not by any stretch of the imagination. You talk about your brother being very talented, a musician, someone who understood science. You talk about your precious sister, Lucy, what a musician she was, how popular she was. And then there was you, the person who was literally told by his parents you were a mistake. And you lived in a household where you were told that you had to earn significance. I have to tell you, brother, when I read that, I thought, that could have damaged you spiritually for the rest of your life. If there is ever a definition of grace, it's what God did for you, because you could have spent the rest of your life thinking you had to chase God to do something to earn his love and affection. And instead, it was the other way around. God kept using you because he wanted to show his grace toward you on a regular basis.
9: You're right, Janet. For some reason, and I don't really know the down deep reason, it never made me bitter. It never made me a rebel. I wasn't a difficult kid to raise. But I really understood the message, because in our home, it wasn't subtle. It was overt. It was stated. I was a mistake. I was an accident. I was told that from my earliest years. I didn't really know what that meant. And later understood, I get it. They didn't plan me. So I think what it meant, practically speaking, is they weren't interested in my opinion. They weren't too keen on going out of their way to make things possible for me. My brother, obviously, had every reason to be respected. And my sister, everybody knows Lucy. And they're both gone now, bless their hearts. They were such close companions, and my mother's favorite was my brother, and my dad's favorite was my sister. That's as simple as it was. Mm-hmm. And then I came along, and I think the only thing that really happened to me as a result of all that is I began to stutter. And that happened toward the end of my elementary grade years in school, so much so that when I got to junior high school, when the peer pressure starts and you start realizing what school is all about, I began to realize I'm not going to make it very far if I just stand and stutter. So I looked for the back seat. I looked to stay away from the front of the class. I never liked spelling quizzes or spelling bees and having to perform up front, even though I loved memory work. I could never get my piece said without stuttering and getting my words out of my mouth, and it really was an impediment of speech. My folks could hear me struggle with it, never addressed it, never talked about it. It just, I guess they thought I would outgrow it, which I hoped I would, but I didn't. And then I got to senior high school, and along came that touch of grace in my life that a man named Richard Niemi, N-I-E-M-I, I'm sure no one in this listening audience knows of Richard Niemi. He had been on Broadway briefly and then decided he didn't like that lifestyle. He wanted to pour himself into high school kids and teach them the joys of the stage and the thrill of being involved in theater. So he tapped me on the shoulder and he said, Charles, he said, I'd like you to be a part of my debate team, and certainly want you in my theater troupe, and let's start that next semester when you sign up for your electives. And I said, but me? I can't speak. And he said, I know that. We're not going to worry about that. I'll teach you how to speak. And I'll teach you how to do it where you'll never be afraid, no matter the size of the audience. But I couldn't believe it. I couldn't believe it. I'm standing here in the hallway thinking, he must be talking to this guy next to me at that locker, not me. And he started, believe me, that afternoon, little portable building up behind Milby High School in East Houston, and he began to teach me how to speak without stuttering. And by the end of the summer, I joined his troop, and I was already in one of the plays with two more planned. And by my senior year, I had the lead in the senior play. And I loved doing it. I just didn't think I could. And by the way, when I was doing it, I had no fear of the audience to this day. I have the joy of speaking without, you know, the old story of fearful of the audience and how many are here and what will they think and who are the big names. I never worry about that. Never. Never.
0: But isn't God good?
9: And Richard Nene came and left, and he, only I and a few others that were in that group became thespians in that high school group. We were a very close team, and we'll never forget him. I'm 92 next Sunday, and I've lived a long time since I was walking those hallways with Richard Nene, but I'll never forget that man.
0: But isn't God good? I mean, when I was reading that part of the story, first of all, I had no idea you ever dealt with stuttering, but it makes perfect sense given the fact that yours was a performance-based relationship with your parents and the fear of failure and not getting the significant pat on the head was always there.
9: To make matters worse, I love poetry. I love great literature. Yeah, you know, I learned when Robin Age and Merritt or Tennyson's works or some writer that I took great delight in, and yet to deliver that, I couldn't get it out till I met the man, and the rest is history. Really, my sermons are sparked by poems and sayings and statements and work I've read and memorized, and words like Churchill's words and the words of Doug Hammarskjöld and statesmen that I've studied. By the way, I'm an addict now to the Audible books. I've heard over 600 of them and still listening, just loving it. I'm a reader, and I still every evening with Cynthia quote hymns, quote poems, quote verses, quote statements that I think would encourage her as she lives with this dementia.
0: Yeah. What a tender caregiver you are. But I was thinking when I read about Richard stepping into your life, what a picture of the sovereignty of God. He knew what he was going to call you to do. He knew what your future was going to be. You didn't know. And so God used Richard to come along in your life to teach you how to articulate, how to speak, how to overcome the stutter. Because where God was going to take you, you were going to need that skill. And he brings Richard into your life to do just exactly that. I mean, the thing I took away from the memoir is how God's fingerprints were over your life constantly. The unexpected call, the unanticipated move, whether it's I'm not going to be going overseas if I join the Marines, oh yeah, well you're going to Okinawa, and that was a complete change, and how that redirected your life. I mean,
9: I gotta tell you Janet, God was in that all the way.
0: That's what you said in the book too. In fact, Cindy reminded you, and then your brother Orville gives you the book that Elizabeth Elliot had written, The Gates of Splendor, and how you read that and read it and read it again. And then in the military, one man picks you out because of your leadership and how he becomes a mentor. And oh, I'm telling you, the fingerprints of God all over your life. When we come back, tell the story, if you'd be so kind, about talking. This is because it's my town, and I really resonated with this story. You spoke to a graduating class of officers from Quantico at the Washington Cathedral, a very august building, and you, sir, were the keynote. I want our friends to hear about that. All of this and a million more stories are in Chuck Swindoll's brand new memoir called Awakened by Grace, The Life Story of Chuck Swindoll. Fabulous reading.
3: Going to get some more In the Market with Janet Parshall on Moody Radio. Good afternoon. It's John Hemmer. Thanks to Send International, you could be enjoying Christmas. 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Well, and to add to that, you'll also be getting yourself a pair of tickets for the upcoming Tasha Layton Christmas show. All the information can be found at moodyradio.org.
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0: What a joy to spend time with Pastor Chuck Swindoll, who's written, finally, a memoir. It is his story, but it really is God's story, which is why he decided he would write the book. But it's an amazing story of someone who says, yes, Lord, and allows the Lord to go before him and just touches him over and over and over again by grace. The book is called, just that, Awakened by Grace, The Life Story of Chuck Swindoll. And there are so many stories in this book. But you talk about, in the chapter entitled, From Common Corporal to the Commandant's Choice, for people who haven't been to the Washington Cathedral, it is stunningly large, very European. For people who haven't been to Quantico, that's where we raise the best of the best. And you, sir, are asked to give this keynote address. And you write, I'm so glad. You mentioned it earlier in the book, and then you did a whole chapter toward the end of the book. And I'm thrilled you did, because it was almost the whole service. I felt like I was sitting there. Tell me what that was like.
9: Well, when the commandant of the Marine Corps calls you, you take the call. Let me put it that way. I don't care where you are or what you're doing. And he called and he said, Chuck, I'd like you to be the speaker at our graduation class from Quantico. We're going to have a whole new row of second lieutenants along with a large number of the brass there, meaning the top officers. And they were all there in their dress whites. And not only were the grads there, but the band was there, the Marine band, the president's band, they call it. And here I was, robed up with up front. And he said to me, I'll tell you what I want you to talk on. I want you to talk on integrity. We always need that. And he said, that's one of the marks of the Corps. And he said, I believe you are living that, and I want them to hear that from you. Well, little did I realize that when I stood up, the cathedral would be packed, and right down front, the first five rows, all in dress whites with chests full of medals. And when you wear your dress whites, you wear the medals, not just the colors there, but the dangling medals. And some men, I think, they couldn't swim in the deep end with all the medals they're wearing. And there's the commandant, the only four-star general in the Marine Corps. And sitting by him are lieutenant generals and brigadier generals and major generals and I think there were a few colonels, and to my left was the graduating class of Quantico, and I stood to speak on integrity. Well, when I finished, the commandant didn't wait for 5 seconds. He made his way to the front, grabbed me, hugged me, said, "Praise God, you told it straight. You told him about our Savior Christ." I mean, can you imagine the commandant of the Marine Corps saying that? And I said, "Well, you'll never know what it." I've got tears in my eyes when I say this to him. "You'll never know what it means to me to be asked to do this. Thank you, thank you." And he said, "Oh, come with me in the naval yard." And he lived in the old naval yard, and I got in the limousine, and we drove over to the naval yard and had tea together. And lining the walls in the room where we sat were all of the former commandants of the Marine Corps, all the oil paintings of them in whatever uniform they chose to wear for the painting. And I just walked along and checked off one after another. And I thought, can it really be this nobody is here in this room with the top person in the Marine Corps? Can this really be happening?
0: Mm.
9: And I thanked him and thanked him and thanked him. And got back in that limousine with those four stars flying on the flags on the fender. And he took me back to the airport, and his driver did. And I shook his hand and told him I'd never forget it. And I thought toward the end, I could maybe put that in a chapter. I'm so glad you mentioned it, because my publisher said, "I'm not sure that fits." And I thought, it does fit.
0: Yes, it does.
9: I want
0: yes,
9: that in my book.
0: Yes.
9: And they didn't argue, and there it is.
0: I'm so glad, especially when you talk to them about having guts. It's a superb message,
9: that's
0: by the way.
9: Right.
0: I love this.
9: We got a lot of names for this thing, but to us, it's guts.
0: That's exactly right. And I love the fact that
9: I think a few of those Marines kind of smiled for a change.
0: I think
9: that registered with them.
0: Well, and I like the fact that you're in the limo. There's a red phone between you and Krulak, and you say, I suppose I can call Cynthia on this.
9: I told General Krulak, I said, I think I'll pick up the phone and call Cynthia and tell her where I am. He said, "You could do that, but I'd have to kill you." I think I'll use the black phone instead of the red. But he said, "That better be a better idea."
0: Amazing. This kid from rural Texas just sitting there in that limo giving that address, which is amazing. I'll tell you something else you did that I loved, and that is I heard you give an address very much like this, and Craig and I felt it was one of the best messages we ever heard you give, and that was looking back over your life and some of the things that you would do differently, and you ended the book with that, which I thought was brilliant. I just have to tell you, as a brother in the Lord, thank you for taking down legalism and replacing it with grace for a child who had to earn his parents' affection, which probably never even came out at all. You could have felt the rest of your life you had to earn God's affection, and legalism you would have thought would have been the cure for that. It wasn't. Well, it was a poison, and you brought in grace instead.
9: You're right. And the good thing is, those who mentored me were all people of grace.
0: Mm.
9: Not one of them is negative. Not one of them held a big list over me saying, "Now you've got to do this today, that tomorrow. Now never do these things. I'd always do that, and then you'll finally make it." None of that. They told me of my potential. They talked about what God can do through me, and they just stepped aside and let God do it. It changed my whole frame of thinking.
0: Well, and you teach us about just being yourself and being transparent, about the power of listening, about the essential need for forgiveness. I mean, it's so wonderfully you. And I am so glad that God has blessed you with 92 years. Happy birthday in advance. Thank you for all that you've done. Thank you for giving so many Swindoll-isms to the partial household. We love to say, hey, if it's of the flesh, it's forced. If it's of the spirit, it flows. We say that all the time. Or reading your book on Joseph, to be able to say, hey, when you're surrounded in a pit on all sides, the only thing you can do is look up. You have been such a good basket of apples, of good words to our lives as we've grown up in the Lord. So I can't thank you enough. And thank you for the gift. And it truly is that. It is the gift of your memoir to see what God has done in, for, and through you. There's so many more stories in the book, friend. I just cannot get to them out of time, but you have to read it. What it's like to head a church, what it's like to come in and kind of be accepted by DTS and then eventually become the chancellor of that organization, let alone the president or chancellor emeritus. The way God has worked in his family, through his family, the criticisms, the slings and arrows of outrageous criticism, dealing with people, it's all there. And yet, what's there more than anything else is God's grace, his perfect and his amazing grace. God bless you, brother. I'm so glad we're going to be spending eternity together. We'll see you next time, friends, on In the Market with Janet Marshall.
3: Going to get some more In the Market with Janet Parshall. Actually, hour two on the way next for you, my friend. 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
14: Here's Western Alaska's weather outlook from KICY AM 850. For Eastern Norton Sound and the Nulato Hills, including Stebbins and Koyuk. Today, mostly cloudy with a chance of rain and snow. Highs around 40 with east winds to 10 miles per hour. Tonight, cloudy with a slight chance of rain, lows in the lower 30s and light winds. For St. Lawrence Island, including Gamble and Savoonga, today rain with snow likely but no accumulation, highs in the upper 30s with north winds to 35 miles per hour with gusts around 50 miles per hour. Tonight, a chance of rain, snow in the evening with less than an inch of snow accumulation, lows in the lower 30s with north winds to 30 miles per hour with gusts around 45 miles per hour. For the Bering Strait Coast, including Brevik Mission and Shishmaref. Today, rain with snow likely, but no accumulation. Highs in the mid-30s with north winds to 25 miles per hour. Tonight, rain and snow likely. Lows in the lower 30s with north winds to 25 miles per hour. For the Yukon Delta Coast, including Amonok and Kotlik. Today, cloudy with a chance of rain. Highs in the lower 40s and light winds. Tonight, cloudy with a chance of rain and snow, lows in the lower 30s and light winds. For the Lower Yukon River, including Russian Mission and Pilot Station. Today, a chance of rain and snow with areas of fog, highs in the lower 40s with southeast winds to 10 miles per hour. Tonight, mostly cloudy with a chance of rain and snow, lows in the lower 30s and light winds. For the Kuskokwim Delta, including Bethel and Chivac. Today, mostly cloudy with scattered rain showers, highs in the lower 40s with variable winds to 10 miles per hour. Tonight, mostly cloudy in the evening, then becoming partly cloudy with a slight chance of rain showers, lows in the lower 30s and variable winds to 10 miles per hour. And for the southern Seward Peninsula coast, including Nome and Dexter. Today, cloudy with a chance of rain, highs in the lower 40s with east winds to 10 miles per hour. Tonight, mostly cloudy with a chance of rain and snow. Lows in the lower 30s with northeast winds to 10 miles per hour. I'm Jonathan, and that's your weather forecast from KICY AM 850.

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1: By the time the conference was over, the president won a pledge.
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5: Welcome to In the Market with Janet Parshall. Happy Tuesday to you. I hope your week is off to a good start. Get your passport out because we're going to wing our way down under to the land of Oz. We're going to catch up with our favorite Scottish apologist, David Robertson, who, as I love to say, always has a thing or two to say about a thing or two. Best of all, he really does teach us to apply the whole truth of the whole gospel to the whole world. I hope you're following him. I'm going to give his website a boatload of times. He's got an absolute wonderful insight into the world around him. He does a great blog as well. So we're going to talk a lot with David. So, and again, it will be the best flight you've ever had. It won't be hours and hours and hours in a plane. Zero turbulence, no problems with TSA. And we're going to get there tomorrow, which I don't get. You can ruminate on that. Let's talk about the world around us. So I want to just say a word or two about the midterm elections. They always get the short shrift, I think, for us who are temporary citizens of this earth. Okay. Augustine wrote about this. He called it the city of man and the city of God. Our permanent home is heaven. I can't wait to get there. Even so, come Lord Jesus. But until that time, we are residents of this planet. And if you're listening to the majority of my voice here, a lot of you will be listening overseas through your computer. But for many of you, we are citizens of these United States. And this is in a country that is exceptional because we believe very much that our rights came to us by God, not by government. That's why it's called American exceptionalism. There is no other form of government on planet Earth. Think about this, where our rights came to us from the bottom up. That's where the power goes from not from a king down, but from the people up, and where we believe our rights don't come from Washington. They come from God. That's why we stumble over this word that even Jefferson and Adams argued about. Unalienable, inalienable, either way, it means government didn't give them to you. God did. And among, but not limited to, our life, liberty, and the pursuit of happiness. And so we have this ability to put people in office. That's why we refer to the people in Washington as public servants, not public masters. They are given the job because of the will of the people. So we vote. Now, if we don't turn out, you've acquiesced. You've abdicated. You've disobeyed. You know, when Jeremiah is writing that letter to the captives in Babylon, he gives them a very clear 4-point directive of what they're supposed to do. And one of them is to seek the welfare of the city. Wait a minute. This is a pagan kingdom. They're Jews. What do you mean seek the welfare of the city? And yet they were to do that. And generations would live and die in captivity. And while they were there, they were to seek the welfare of the city. This is our temporary home. It is a pagan fallen culture, okay? Not unlike Babylon. And yet we had to seek the welfare of the city. What's one of the easiest ways to do that? By putting men and women in office who uphold the standard of righteousness, who adhere as much as possible to the transcendent eternal principles we find in Scripture. Is that creating a theocracy? No, that's a straw man argument. Sit down. Okay, we're not going to even entertain that. It's simply saying that every single candidate who runs for office, and if you watch the ads, because they are everywhere, even if this isn't a candidate you're going to vote for, if you've got a streaming platform, have you ever seen how a political ad just works its way in? Well, I'll tell you, they're everywhere. You're looking for men and women who will uphold a standard of righteousness, which raises an interesting phenomena this go around in midterms. David Brody is going to tell you about it from CBN News. More faith leaders are turning to politics than ever before. Have a listen.
6: For years, the words pastor and political candidate in the same sentence tended to describe a Republican. This year is different, with more than a dozen faith leaders running as Democrats for federal and state office, far more than in previous elections. At least a half dozen ordained clergy have made it through the primary onto congressional general election ballots.
7: I'm Lindsay James. I became a chaplain to serve people in their hardest moments.
8: In Scripture, it's taught to be quick to listen and slow to speak. Well, Congress could stand to hear a verse or two.
6: Two specific Democrats stand out. The first, Texas Senate candidate James Tallarico. While he's not ordained, as a Presbyterian seminary student, he's openly and frequently mixing his faith with politics.
9: As Christians, we're supposed to follow the two commandments that Jesus gave us. Love God and love neighbor. So many of my colleagues in the Texas legislature are focused on the 10 that they forget about the 2.
6: Another candidate, Pastor Adam Hamilton, is running for Senate in Kansas and surprisingly making it a very close race in a very conservative state. Hamilton doesn't shy away from the pastor label either.
0: I pray for the Holy Spirit to fill me, form me, and lead me. I read the scripture every morning when I start the day, and I say, help me to live this. And throughout the day, I try to pay attention and try to follow Jesus as best as I can as I see him in the Gospels.
6: The Democrat strategy seems pretty clear. Reclaim some religious territory after decades in which conservative Christians, specifically white evangelicals, have voted overwhelmingly Republican. Nathan Gonzalez with Inside Elections sees another factor at play.
4: These candidates can portray themselves as outsiders, right? They're not typical politicians. That's the framing. We're in an environment where politicians and government people are skeptical and don't trust them. So if you have something on your resume that is not a typical politician, Democrats want to highlight that.
6: Tables have turned so much in Kansas that Republicans are using attack ads to go against the Democrat pastor.
10: But Adam Hamilton, the woke megachurch CEO,
4: I don't think I've ever seen megachurch used in an attack. And I know I'm talking to Democrats. They're like, yeah, attack. You know, make sure people know that he's a pastor in a church, you know, it's connected to a church.
6: There's another part of this story. The theology often preached produces quite different political positions than those of conservative evangelicals, especially on issues such as abortion, immigration, and Israel. Dallas pastor Frederick Haynes, the Democrat nominee in a heavily blue-leaning Texas House district, has been sharply critical of Israel.
11: Israel is engaging in apartheid with Palestinians.
6: So this clearly is not evangelical politics with a blue bumper sticker. It's progressive Christianity, moving from the pulpit to the ballot box. In a way, it resembles former President Obama's faith rhetoric from nearly 20 years ago when he won the 2008 election. This November, we're going to find out whether voters are ready to say amen to this latest approach. David Brody, CBN News.
5: David Brody is always an excellent reporter, and there's something important in this story that I'll point out. We need to be good Bereans. That means test all things. So even if it's, quote, outside a pastor, I don't care what denomination, I don't care what party he's running for, what do good Bereans do? They test all things. So they won't have a track record because these are first-timers, right? So you're not going to be able to see necessarily a voting record. But if what they're espousing does not come into align with biblical truth, well, then you're going to have to say either the Word of God is right or this candidate slash pastor is right, but they are mutually exclusive. So, be a good Berean, test all things, get ready, study up, pray up, and then get up and get out and vote because the midterms count. Back after this.
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18: I wanted to ask you, how did it all begin? Can you tell me how it began?
19: It was a normal flight, and the co-pilot offered, I mean, he wanted to pray, which a lot of locals, they do pray, and which is not out of the ordinary. While he was praying, out of respect, I was just looking at the front and not at the back. And suddenly, after I think I would say about 4 or 5 minutes, there was a big blow to the back of my head. My first thought was that there was a catastrophic damage to the aircraft and something is not right. But then after that, the blow kept coming one after the other. And that's when I realized that it's not the aircraft, it's the other guy who was in the cockpit with me. I did try to stop him, but because of his initial blows, my vision was almost like nothing. And I was completely blurred out. And at that point, the next feeling that I had was that the aircraft was sharply going down. So my memory is still in bits and pieces right now, but this is what I remember out of that time. And I did try and manage to open the door once, but I think he shut it back close. And at this point, I remember I was lying down on the cockpit floor, and I felt the aircraft and the whooshing sound and people screaming. I had that one last fight left in me that, you know, call it personal or call it for people, but let's say I did it, that if I don't do it, I'm gonna die. And that's when I pushed against everything. I gave everything that I had and just went for the door and opened the door. And the door from the inside has a twist to open mechanism. And from the outside, it can be only opened with a code. So my colleagues from outside were trying to pitch in the code, but the guy was not allowing to open the code. And the only way to open the door was to reach the knob, and like any other knob, just to twist it open. And thankfully, people were waiting to pounce back, took over the control, and the rest is what you know, sir.
18: But tell me, I wanted to ask you, how did...
5: Amazing, isn't it? That is a miracle story. So this pilot, being stabbed by his co-pilot, manages, even though he's been gravely wounded, to open the door, and the passengers then get to take over, and an Israeli plumber grabs the stick of the plane, takes it out of the steep nosedive, and the rest is history. By the way, we now know that the co-pilot was a troublesome personality, and he had every intent of taking the plane, not unlike 9/11, and flying it into the Tel Aviv airport in Israel and causing as much damage as possible. Leave it to David Robertson to pick up on this and have a thought or two. David, of course, here comes the formal introduction. Brace yourself. As a Scottish Presbyterian minister, he served for over 33 years in Scotland and Dundee in the Highlands, because somebody has to serve the Lord there, before moving back to Australia in 2019. Then he started to work as an evangelist with the Sydney Anglicans. He currently serves as the minister of Scotskirk Presbyterian Church in Hamilton, Newcastle, New South Wales. For many years, he had a podcast. It was called Quantum of the Wee Flea. That was turned into a radio show, and now it's back again. At that point, it was called Beauty for Ashes, but you can still find all of that on his website.

0: The men listening to this will deeply appreciate this. You won't understand it at all as a woman. I'm suffering from man flu, which is the deadliest disease known to humanity. And thirdly, perhaps a little bit more seriously, I listened to your item beforehand, and I can tell you that in the future, as well as in the past, heresy abounds.
1: Yes, sir.
0: I have been listening to James Tallareco and his church for 2 or 3 weeks, and believe you me, that has, if I can just put it this way, what Christ says to the churches in Revelation, a synagogue of Satan. I have heard every heresy under the sun come from that. So please, people, don't be fooled by people saying they're a Christian pastor. There have been tens of thousands of Christian pastors who don't follow Christ. And that, as a pastor, it really bugs me, because it does so much harm to the gospel. And part of what you had there was about Israel and so on, and what we looked at, what we listened to just now. I regard that as one of the most astonishing stories and significant stories for a decade. And I'm astounded at how little airtime it has been given. Now, I'm not sure in the US, but here in Australia and in the UK, if that Islamist had managed to get control of that plane and fly it into a building, I understand he was aiming for the airport. That's it would have been unbelievably horrendous. You know, it's 9/11 all over again. And, exactly. By the way, what's happened to Americans? I'm really confused. You seem to have forgotten 9/11. I mean, that 9/11 for me is a defining moment of my life. And then I'm watching American media, and I'm watching Islamists in Dearborn and elsewhere, and people defending them. I'm going, what is going on? So, Janet, you can explain that to me, because that's one thing I don't understand.
1: Yeah, nor do I. And it's only been 25 years. It's like saying to the people who were alive during the attack on Pearl Harbor 25 years since, did you forget that day? That was a seminal moment in their lives. They'll never forget how that changed everything in their lives going forward. And quite honestly, is what moved us to participate then in World War II. We've been dragging our feet up to that point. So I don't know how quickly we forget. And not only that, but when we now are just opening our arms to the Islamization of a nation, that is also stunning, David. We got so much to talk about. We're going to come back, lots more. Coming your way with David Robertson right after this.

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0: many of the same challenges as you raise your own children. Control issues, harsh criticism, manipulation. Can you actually change the dynamic of a dysfunctional family? Yes. 1 Corinthians 13 says, love is patient, love is kind, it doesn't envy, it does not boast, it's not proud, not self-seeking, not easily angered, it keeps no record of wrongs. With the foundation of God's love and by applying biblical truth, you can cultivate positive relationships that will last for generations.
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2: We're visiting with David Robertson, who is a magnificent Christian apologist. He also happens to be serving as a minister of a church right now in New South Wales. And he loves the power of the pen, and he writes and he blogs. He's got books out there. He's got a wonderful website, theweefly.com, theweefly.com. And I'm so grateful for the work that he does in Australia. And he has such a keen perspective. When you have a bibliocentric worldview, it's amazing how you look differently at subjects out there. On his Substack, just to put one finishing note on the conversation we were just having about Fly Dubai, David wrote this. One other aspect that's also disturbing is the way that the CNN, the ABC, Australian Broadcasting Company, the BBC, and the New York Times, that's us, dumbed down the language, initially at least, calling it an altercation between two pilots. By the way, I reposted on X. Someone had done a study after the story came out, and the tapped down language was stunningly manipulative. That's the best way I can say it. David goes on to say, and in effect, refusing to recognize the Islamist motivation of the attacker. If the West is committing suicide, it is doing so with the help and the instigation of those who claim to be its liberal protectors. Very insightful, very spot on. So, David, you also picked up on a story. I didn't know a thing about this, but this goes to this whole idea again of losing your way, not having a moral compass. Good is called evil is called good. So this is the story of a Jamaican man who raped his wife and sister, but for some reason can't be deported because he's bisexual. That was a ruling by an immigration judge. This is an Alice in Wonderland moment, and the rabbit has fallen down the tree hole. Why can't he be deported because he's bisexual? What does that have to do with his felonious acts?
3: So I'm really glad you brought this up, because this is happening across the Western world, where we're getting a judiciary which is increasingly woke and basically just making laws up as they go along, and they need to be brought to account. You know, I actually think in America it's probably better, although, I mean, you could argue your Supreme Court is very politicized, but at least they try and go by the Constitution. So what's going on here is, I mean, for a start, I think is racist. I mean, but they don't care about being racist when he's saying he can't go back to Jamaica because he's claiming to be bisexual. And by the way, he didn't claim before he committed these rapes. And that implies that a homosexual person would be less safe in Jamaica because of the government, although the government there would say that's not true. But we've seen similar instances. For example, we have a 16-year-old man from Bhutan here in Melbourne who viciously attacked and raped an 18-year-old, and the judge gave him a suspended sentence because you don't understand Australia's values and you're sexually inexperienced. And I'm going, wow, you're saying people from Bhutan are much more likely to rape? Well, you've just handed the game over to real racists to say we can't accept anyone from these countries. Because if you're saying that's the case, and yet that's what they do. And I mean, in the United Kingdom, we've got a woman who has gone to jail for 3 years for tweeting something which basically burned down refugee hotels or something, and she withdrew it. It was just a fit of temper on her part, but she went to jail for 3 years. But we have rapists being let off because of their status, and it is absolutely pathetic. And the phrase I use is two-tier justice.
2: Yes.
3: When Keir Starmer was the Prime Minister of the United Kingdom, we used to talk about two-tier Keir. But two-tier justice is absolutely definitely there, and it's not justice. And this comes back again to the Christian foundations of our society. One of the absolute key things, and I'll tell you, Rubio made a fantastic speech at the Acropolis in Greece. I'd urge your listeners to go and look at it on YouTube. Yeah. I was so impressed with that. And one of the key factors that Americans need to realize is the Magna Carta, even though it's from England, is hugely important to you, you know, because it lays down this principle of equality before the law for everyone.
2: Mm-hmm.
3: And that was because it was built on the Christian foundations that all human beings are made in the image of God. And we need to protect that. Now, once you remove that, then you end up with two-tier, three-tier, four-tier justice. You end up with particular groups being given greater freedom to commit crime, and you end up with the rich being able to buy their way out. And you know, when people say, oh, well, we lose nothing if we lose Christianity, actually, you lose everything. Mm. You descend into the pit. And that's an example of it. I mean, it's a ridiculous example. It's a silly example. And yet it's a real example. A man rapes somebody and then announces in prison that he's bisexual. And then he's told he can't be deported because of that.
2: Exactly.
3: I mean, we've got so it's crazy. It's really it's evil as well.
2: Mm. Well, and here's the part that I'm having a hard time understanding. So when I look at this GBN article, this is an older crime. First jailed in 2014 for raping his wife before it was revealed that he was also committing incest, raping his sister. You can't say his name because that would obviously identify the victims. His sister was a minor at the time, which makes it even worse. And the 51-year-old was jailed for 31 years. Then the immigration judge comes along and says, despite these crimes, he can't be deported back to his home country because it would, quote, breach his human rights. So in other words, rather than sending him back to his country for these heinous crimes, you're vaulting the idea that his bisexuality is a human right to be protected. It doesn't pass the straight face test in light of the egregious crimes he committed against his mother and his sister. We've got more to talk about. We could go into depth for every one of these, but I want you to get a sense of the kinds of topics that David covers. And when we come back, what about law enforcement officers being taught Islam? That's something that David wrote about as well. TheWeFlea.com, TheWeFlea.com. Check it out so you can follow David regularly. Back after this.
4: Going to get some more. Hour two of In the Market with Janet Parshall on Moody Radio. Good afternoon. It's John Hemmer. Are you the kind of person that already you are planning for Christmas? I'm raising my hand. I love that. I love the next 3 months. I got to say are probably my favorite months out of the year. I love the holidays. And with that, my daughter's birthday is in December as well. And so already she's like planning her parties. She's going to have a friend party, family party. All these things are coming up and everybody's excited. And I was thinking about that. You know, you walk into a store and there's like all these Christmas decorations. 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God has more in store for you. He has more things coming up for you than you can even imagine. 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
2: 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Also, he's got a Substack. You can subscribe to that. He posts on X all the time. He blogs. He just does a wonderful job of just looking at the world around us from a biblical perspective. And I'm so grateful. In the meantime, also, he happens to be a pastor of a church. He's serving as minister of Scottskirk Presbyterian Church in Hamilton, Newcastle, New South Wales. And I am always, and I thank you, Lord, for the technology. I'm always standing in amazement that it sounds like David sitting across the desk for me. And there he is in Australia, and here I am in the shadow of Washington, D.C. So it's just absolutely amazing. And as we love to point out, it would be Tuesday here. It's Wednesday morning there. And this dear man joins us, despite the fact that he has to get up a wee bit early to be able to do it. So, David, one of the things that I can't point fingers because you mentioned Dearborn, Michigan. We're watching the same sort of things happen here in the United States. We're talking about having Sharia communities. So what's happening? It's coming. It's come across the pond. It's definitely here. And unless you're just got your eyes closed and you're ignoring Paul's admonition to wake up, O sleeper, you're ignoring the fact that the same thing is happening in this country as we're seeing in the UK. But the UK becomes a tutorial. We can simply watch that to see what happens when you Islamicize a country. And now we've got the fact that there are people in law enforcement in the UK who are actually being trained in Islam. Now, again, in the United States, this is where our laws are a little bit different. The government cannot give due deference to a particular religion. My response immediately was, well, if you're going to give them training in Islam, are you going to give training in Christianity? You're going to give them training in Judaism? You're going to teach them about the Jehovah's Witnesses? Why are you specifically teaching them about Islam? Did you glean an answer to that question out of this story?
3: Yeah, listen, several things. Where do I begin? I mean, first of all, I'm always glad to be ahead of you. And, you know, I'm talking to you in the past and you're behind the times, Janet. You know?
2: Always.
3: And believe you me, there will be states in the U.S. where government officials are being trained in Islam. And the reason they'll be being trained in Islam is so that we can share our diversity and all the rest of it. And, you know, that's the reason that that's been done here. But they're not being trained in Islam. I mean, I don't have a problem. I would quite happily go and teach police officers about Islam. But they're being indoctrinated in a different way. So this one was just a classic, you know, Mary wore a hijab, you know, that kind of stuff. I mean, one of the simple things I always say to people who want to learn about Islam is go read the Quran. That should be enough for you. You know, just go read it. But I mean, that we've got this just massively insane alliance, and it's going to kill the West. I'm absolutely certain this will kill the West if this alliance continues. Between progressives who think that all religions are the same, except Christianity and Judaism, of course, they're of the pit. But all religions are essentially the same, and that all that Muslims want to do is follow their religion. They're not really interested in politics, except the right kind of politics, and so on. Now, I'll give you another example of this. There's a clip come out just now, and it is actually true, of the Grand Imam in Jerusalem saying that when Palestinians take over the whole of Israel, homosexuals are just going to be thrown out. I just wonder what gays for Palestine in America, you know, what they say about that. But they can't see it. They just can't see it. And it's the same with the police being trained in the UK. So I actually believe this. I believe that if I went out and preached and someone said to me, what do you think about Mohammed? And I said, Mohammed is a false prophet. Or I put that online, then there would be a police officer at my door saying, you have been reported for hate speech. And, you know, we have to be sensitive to community needs and so on. And it, again, people need to understand, you don't need Islam to be a majority for Islam to dominate and take over a society. In my view, it's around 10%. Once you start getting the authorities saying, no, you can't say this, you can't do that, because it would offend Muslims, then you're in deep trouble. And I'm afraid the United Kingdom is in enormous trouble, enormous trouble. As you know, in Scotland, we had a Muslim first minister called Humza Yousaf. He's just recently come out with, I knew this anyway, but he's admitted it. He said that the most important thing he did whilst he was first minister of Scotland was support Palestine. Now, the Scottish government has no locus at all in international affairs. They're supposed to be looking after the people of Scotland. Exactly. And he says the most important thing he did was support Palestine. And that's because of his religion. You know, and I think in this sense, I don't blame the Muslims. I blame the idiotic Westerners who think that Islam is something that can be controlled and that somehow it fits with Western values. I will say this unequivocally. Islam does not and cannot fit with Western values. Now, there's a difference. If my neighbors are Muslim, as they were in Dundee, I had no problem with them whatsoever because we talked, we shared together and so on. I'm not saying Muslims, but Muslims who follow Islam, then it's not compatible with Western values. And to give you one more example to tie in with our first story, the Omani hijacker, do you know where he became radicalized? Not in Oman, not in the Middle East, but in Melbourne, Australia, in a mosque here that was funded by the government.
2: Wow.
3: The government here are giving 27 million Australian dollars, which is about 20 million US dollars, to mosques to help them de-radicalize. And this was one of those mosques, and he was radicalized within that. I mean, these people are just having a laugh at how stupid Westerners are in this regard. So I think the story you're talking about with the police and so on, it's part of, I would regard it as a collective insanity that's going on in the West at the moment. And it's usually all tied in with Palestine. Everything's about Palestine. I mean, you've got elections in the US where people are standing up and saying, this is about Palestine. Why? An election in Texas should be about Texas.
2: Right.
3: You know, an election in Alabama should be about Alabama. I mean, I've got to tell you this story. I was in Mississippi once and I was getting a bit bored and I went to a big bookstore. I won't say which one, the news agent part of it. And I said, have you got any newspapers with international news? And she looked at me and she said, well, the Louisiana Gazette or something. I thought, my goodness, only in America could you think that the next state is international. But sorry, but that's one of my favorite American stories.
2: So let me ask you, as a brother in the Lord, this is where it gets difficult. People cannot look at Islam as strictly a religion. It is different from all of the other isms out there because it is part religious, and it's part political. And so I think of our brothers and sisters who serve as missionaries in Islamic-dominated countries and how they have to negotiate these very challenging waters. But I also think here in the United States, how you can love your neighbor and show them the love of Christ if they they're practitioners, they're Muslims, and they're practitioners of Islam, that's one thing. But what happens when now all of a sudden they want to say no dog parks because the Islamists don't like dogs, or you can't have any pork in your children's sandwiches when you send them to school because that's an offense to the Muslims? When you get into the political aspects of this, if you're discerning, if you're a good Berean, you understand that that's part of the global dominization, which is the plan here. Total. That's what Iran's plan is. They believe, in fact, this is so tied to their eschatology. They believe that if they can bring about this nuclear annihilation, destroying the small Satan Israel, the large Satan Israel, they can bring forth their Mahdi, which is their Messiah. And that's part of their end times eschatology. And it's all part of the global plan to Islamicize the entire world. You know, I see so many clips of imams who are speaking in English, by the way, talking about, we're not kidding. It's total domination. We're going to rule. We're going to take over completely. They say it. You better listen to it, and you better believe it when they say it. Then for the believer, how can we still honor Christ but work against the inculcation of the political ideas that are antithetical to the Judeo-Christian values we hold in this country?
3: Look, it's just an example of trying to understand things. You know, you're absolutely right to point out that Islam is a political thing as well. Now, people need to also understand there is enormous variety within Islam. So the Iranian model is definitely, I mean, it's off the wall crazy when it comes to messianic things. And by the way, I really do wish that politicians in the US and elsewhere would understand what has gone on there. The Iranian people, by the way, are wonderful. I've met so many wonderful Iranians.
2: Yes. Mm-hmm.
3: And there's over a million Muslims in Iran who've become Christians. And we need to stop supporting these kind of regimes, which is what has often happened in the past. I mean, whatever I would say about President Obama, one of the worst things he did was the Iran deal that he worked on. I just thought it was awful and empowered that regime. But that's because people don't understand those kinds of things. But I just think from a Christian point of view, as I read through world history, look, there's the prince of this world. And there's been death, and there's been climate change, and there's been violence, and there's been abuse, and there's been false religion since the fall. And Christ comes to save us from that. And we need to stand by that. I think too many of us have brought into a kind of liberal view of humanity, which says that human beings are basically good, society is basically fine, we just need to get rid of the bad guys. No. We need to get Christ. That's what we need.
2: Yes, exactly. And we start by recognizing our sinful state. We've fallen. All have sinned and come short of the glory of God. Not one righteous, no, not one. When we come back, I want to play a little bit of an audio. I'm loath on the one hand to play this, but on the other hand, if we are going to strive to be good Bereans and we're going to test all things, we sometimes have to expose the deeds of darkness. You did it, and I want to play that little clip about a person who has a podcast who keeps making these amazing statements. You wonder what's happened in his heart and in his mind and why he's making these kinds of things and how, as a Christian, we should react. David Robertson is with us, theweflea.com, theweflea.com. Check him out, follow him on X, and follow him on his Substack as well. Back after this.
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2: Visiting with David Robertson, Scottish Presbyterian minister, serving many, many decades in Scotland, and now he's serving the Lord in Australia. TheWeefly.com is his website. He's an astute observer of the culture and knows how to apply the whole truth of the whole gospel to the whole world around him. So you picked up on this audio clip, and again, I was loath to play it, but again, the Bible tells us that we are supposed to expose the deeds of darkness. So Tucker Carlson has this conversation with an Englishman, actually, and says this. Have a listen.
19: It was the classic good versus evil.
20: Has the UK benefited from it?
19: We did the right thing.
20: Is it a better country than it was?
19: To have defeated Hitler, yes.
20: So the UK is a better country now. It's a healthier country now.
19: Otherwise we'll be speaking German.
20: Who cares? But there are a lot of people in Britain who can't speak English. So it would be nice to have at least a European language spoken in your country.
19: No, I've seen no advantage of speaking German over any other language. We want to speak English. Thank you so much.
2: So, David, you picked up on this, and so what Tucker is saying is that, it wasn't a good thing that Hitler didn't win. I just, after a while, you can't give credence to insanity. And so I've stopped trying to figure it out. I just know that the Bible says, out of the overflow of the heart, the mouth speaks. And I have watched the devolution of this man, and it's absolutely stunning. It raises the specter of many questions, not the least of which is, who are you playing for? What team are you playing for? Are you being paid for this? Is this an ideology that you now subscribe to, or is this monetary influence? I don't know. Give me your take on this.
3: Yeah, it's really strange. I mean, when Tucker Carlson emerged and we became aware of him across the pond, he was a voice, to be honest, in many examples of great sense, and he was challenging and he appeared intelligent. But to descend from that into saying that it didn't matter if Hitler won and Britain would have been better off is breathtaking. Look, he's either very, very ignorant or very, very manipulative, just going for sound bites. Because when Jacob Rees-Mogg, who was speaking there, said we'd all be speaking German, that's a euphemism for saying we'd have been taken over by Germany, mm-hmm. and we would have been under a Nazi system. Now, there are many wars that you can look at and say, was that right or wrong? Fighting against the Nazis was never wrong. And yet here is Tucker implying that it is. Now, part of what's going on here is he's very, very affected by his pro-Russian stance, which he's made very, very, very clear. And he's also very anti-Israel and anti-Jewish. And I'm just thinking, wow, this is what happens when you just talk and spout opinions without having some kind of rock on which to stand. And by that, I do mean the rock that is Christ. You know,
2: yes,
3: it's intriguing. Forgive me for being a wee bit personal. You mentioned that I'm the minister in Scotskirk. Actually, I discovered I wasn't. I discovered I was the commissioned gospel worker, and this Friday evening, I will be inducted as the minister of Scotskirk. And I've been reflecting on that and writing about it. I'm actually just about to post something. And one of the things is this, the gospel reaches all different kinds of people. Mm-hmm. Even here in this city of Newcastle in New South Wales, we've reached all different kinds of people. And it's for all people from different backgrounds, different ethnicities, different politics and so on. The real gospel reaches all people. And I think what you've got in Tucker Carlson, you say madness, it may be badness, but in reality, I just think it's godless and it's hopeless, you know. And I would love to have a conversation with Tucker Carlson, because if I give him the benefit of the doubt and say he's being genuine, I think Jacob Rees-Mogg was far too soft on him with that particular one. I mean, I think I knew what he was doing. He was giving him enough rope to hang himself, and so that clips like that could be made. But sadly, there are people who will believe that. You know, there are. I have met people who say, well, there wasn't really a Holocaust. There was only a few Jews killed, and those that were killed deserved it, and all that kind of stuff. And I'm going, you know, we say forgetting 9/11, 50% of young people in the UK and Australia, and I suspect America, know nothing about the Holocaust. And for me, I find that horrendous. I'm 64. I'm not that old. And yet, my life has to some extent been defined by the Holocaust, because I studied it. And here's the thing, and this is what really, really, really gets me. And it's why I preach the gospel. I say to people, I watch Schindler's List every year. Mm-hmm. Just remind me of why I preach the gospel. And here's the thing I never thought I would see in my life. I never thought it. I studied the Holocaust as history. I can now see the Holocaust happening again. If those who are chanting from the river to the sea, Palestine shall be free, get their way, there will be another Holocaust. Mm-hmm. And if Iran gets a nuclear bomb, there will be another Holocaust. You know, and I think it is as serious as that. And here's the thing that I find myself more and more going on. I mean, I would never have described myself as a Christian Zionist, but I find myself more and more going on, realizing, you know, a love for the Jewish people, what we owe the Jewish people, and how it is absolutely, and this, if I was going to preach one point to your listeners, America has been a great friend of the Jewish people. There were more Jews in America than in Israel for many years. Jewish people are becoming increasingly unsafe in virtually every European country. Here in Australia, it is shameful how they are treated. America, look after your Jews, and the Lord will bless and honor you.
2: Yeah. I couldn't agree more on that. And these little insidious forms of anti-Semitism popping up everywhere. I didn't solicit it. It just showed up on one of my feeds. A new Halloween decoration of a witch holding a book, not a pentagram on the spell book she was holding, a Star of David. Those little tiny things takes you back to Berlin. Juden written on the outside of the stores, yellow stars to identify the Jewish population. It doesn't happen where you go from nothing to the camps. It's this insidious mission creep, and the church needs to be the one that says no, never again. David, thank you. I always appreciate our conversation. Congratulations on what's going to happen on Sunday. May the Lord bless you in that position. And thank you for preaching the whole truth of the whole gospel to the whole world. And thank you for encouraging us regularly to have a good bibliocentric perspective on the world around us. So I want to give a few ways to connect with you again. TheWeefly.com, TheWeefly.com, that's his primary website. When you get there, you're going to see that he has just he's just chock full of all kinds of issues. One just came out now where he addresses this terrible gift of the Nobel Peace Prize to a woman who is very much of an angry anti-Semite. So it's absolutely worthless. And then he also talks about something called the Atheist Songbook, which I'm running out of time, or we'd be talking about that as well. So check it out, theweefly.com. He talks about music, history, poetry, politics, economics, you name it. He talks about it all from a biblical perspective, and we are the better for it. So, David, I thank you from the bottom of my heart for joining us. And I thank you, friends. We'll see you next time on In the Market with Janet Parshall.
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21: Here's Western Alaska's weather outlook from KICY AM 850. For eastern Norton Sound and the Nulato Hills, including Stebbins and Koyuk, today mostly cloudy with a chance of rain and snow, highs around 40 with east winds to 10 miles per hour. Tonight cloudy with a slight chance of rain, lows in the lower 30s and light winds. For St. Lawrence Island, including Gamble and Savoonga, today rain with snow likely but no accumulation, highs in the upper 30s with north winds to 35 miles per hour with gusts around 50 miles per hour. Tonight a chance of rain, snow in the evening with less than an inch of snow accumulation, lows in the lower 30s with north winds to 30 miles per hour with gusts around 45 miles per hour. For the Bering Strait coast, including Brevik Mission and Shishmaref, today rain with snow likely but no accumulation, highs in the mid-30s with north winds to 25 miles per hour. Tonight rain and snow likely, lows in the lower 30s with north winds to 25 miles per hour. For the Yukon Delta coast, including Amanak and Kotlik, today cloudy with a chance of rain, highs in the lower 40s and light winds. Tonight cloudy with a chance of rain and snow, lows in the lower 30s and light winds. For the lower Yukon River, including Russian Mission and Pilot Station, today a chance of rain and snow with areas of fog, highs in the lower 40s with southeast winds to 10 miles per hour. Tonight mostly cloudy with a chance of rain and snow, lows in the lower 30s and light winds. For the Kuskokwim Delta, including Bethel and Chivac, today mostly cloudy with scattered rain showers, highs in the lower 40s with variable winds to 10 miles per hour. Tonight mostly cloudy in the evening, then becoming partly cloudy with a slight chance of rain showers, lows in the lower 30s and variable winds to 10 miles per hour. And for the southern Seward Peninsula coast, including Nome and Dexter, today cloudy with a chance of rain, highs in the lower 40s with east winds to 10 miles per hour. Tonight mostly cloudy with a chance of rain and snow, lows in the lower 30s with northeast winds to 10 miles per hour. I'm Jonathan, and that's your weather forecast from KICY AM 850.
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23: 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Women.vote, not authorized by any candidate or candidate's committee.

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This is KICY AM 850. That was Ann Wilson and her song, Who I Am to You. Before that was Bill Monroe and Let the Light Shine Down on Me. Well, here's a note from the KICY clipboard. Nome Public Schools Board of Education will meet in a regular session this evening at 5:30 in the Nome Elementary School Library and via Zoom. For the Zoom information, contact the district office. Now here's Natalie Ungapuk and her song, I Will Wait, right now on KICY AM 850.

0: We have a lot of fun offering prizes during the weekday mornings on The Breakfast Club. We'd like to remind you that KICY staff, volunteers, and Arctic Broadcasting Association board members and their families are not eligible to win these prizes. Thanks, and have fun with Bible Trivia and the Riddle Machine.
1: I'm a mom to three kids. I'm working three jobs just to provide for them. My son, Zach, has cerebral palsy and needs around-the-clock care. I don't expect a whole lot from DC, but when I saw Dan Sullivan voted to give himself a multi-million dollar payout while cutting our health care, it nearly broke me.
2: Dan Sullivan voted for the largest cut to Medicaid in history. 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Sullivan kicked 9,000 Alaskans off their health insurance and doubled cost for thousands more, all while voting to give himself a $500,000 payday.
1: Now we're at risk of losing Zach's care, and I'm paying thousands more every year for our health care coverage. All while Sullivan and his DC cronies voted to make themselves even richer.
3: Paid for by Women Vote, which is responsible for the content of this ad. 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
4: In Congress, Mary Peltola gave her vote to the lower 48 liberals. It's why we fired her 2 years ago. Mary Peltola is a dishonest lobbyist who sold Alaskans out. Now, she's trying to cover up her corruption with lies and attack ads. Dan Sullivan served as a Marine for 30 years with honor and integrity.

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1: 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Mary Peltola's focus? 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I've spent my career defending survivors of domestic violence, and I voted to force Trump's DOJ to release the Epstein files, while Mary Peltola took huge checks from Epstein's associates. I'm fighting to stop members of Congress from cashing in as DC lobbyists, which is exactly what Mary Peltola did after Alaskans fired her.
2: I'm Dan Sullivan, candidate for U.S. Senate, and I approve this message. 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

0: 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This is KICY AM 850. That was Matthew West and his song, What If? 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
2: 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Because with God, even if we lose, we win.
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3: There's not a better place to raise a family than Alaska. I want my grandchildren to grow here and have an economy that they can count on to raise their families as well.
4: The biggest challenge right now is the cost of everything. We're just having to make more choices, more cutbacks.
5: Mary Paltola grew up here and raised her kids here. She has worked really hard for everything that she has.
3: Mary understands what it takes to raise a family, to keep the kids here and have a future for them to look forward to.
4: I want to see someone that's representing Alaska that I know is in there, concerned about prices, that's concerned about middle-class families.
6: Mary is a mom. She has kids my age, and she's someone that'll actually do something or actually can do something.
5: Mary Paltola always puts Alaska first.
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9: In Congress, Mary Paltola gave her vote to the lower 48 liberals. It's why we fired her 2 years ago. Mary Paltola is a dishonest lobbyist who sold Alaskans out. Now, she's trying to cover up her corruption with lies and attack ads. Dan Sullivan served as a Marine for 30 years with honor and integrity. Here's Senator Sullivan on Alaska's Choice.
10: I'm fighting every day for a stronger Alaska. Mary Paltola's focus? Desperate lies about me and my family. I've spent my career defending survivors of domestic violence, and I voted to force Trump's DOJ to release the Epstein files, while Mary Paltola took huge checks from Epstein's associates. I'm fighting to stop members of Congress from cashing in as DC lobbyists, which is exactly what Mary Paltola did after Alaskans fired her.
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0: Here's Western Alaska's weather outlook from KICY AM 850. For eastern Norton Sound and the Nulato Hills, including Stebbins and Koyuk, today mostly cloudy with a chance of rain and snow, highs around 40 with east winds to 10 miles per hour. Tonight cloudy with a slight chance of rain, lows in the lower 30s and light winds. For St. Lawrence Island, including Gamble and Savunga, today, rain with snow likely, but no accumulation. Highs in the upper 30s with north winds to 35 miles per hour, with gusts around 50 miles per hour. Tonight, a chance of rain. Snow in the evening with less than an inch of snow accumulation. Lows in the lower 30s with north winds to 30 miles per hour, with gusts around 45 miles per hour. For the Bering Strait coast, including Brevik Mission and Shishmaref, today, rain with snow likely, but no accumulation. Highs in the mid-30s with north winds to 25 miles per hour. Tonight, rain and snow likely. Lows in the lower 30s with north winds to 25 miles per hour. For the Yukon Delta coast, including Amonok and Kotlik, today, cloudy with a chance of rain. Highs in the lower 40s and light winds. Tonight, cloudy with a chance of rain and snow. Lows in the lower 30s and light winds. for the Lower Yukon River, including Russian Mission and Pilot Station. Today, a chance of rain and snow with areas of fog, highs in the lower 40s with southeast winds to 10 miles per hour. Tonight, mostly cloudy with a chance of rain and snow, lows in the lower 30s and light winds. For the Kuskokwim Delta, including Bethel and Chivac. Today, mostly cloudy with scattered rain showers, highs in the lower 40s with variable winds to 10 miles per hour. Tonight, mostly cloudy in the evening, then becoming partly cloudy with a slight chance of rain showers, lows in the lower 30s and variable winds to 10 miles per hour. And for the southern Seward Peninsula coast, including Nome and Dexter. Today, cloudy with a chance of rain, highs in the lower 40s with east winds to 10 miles per hour. Tonight, mostly cloudy with a chance of rain and snow, lows in the lower 30s with northeast winds to 10 miles per hour. I'm Jonathan, and that's your weather forecast from KICY AM 850.

0: there's nothing more graphic than to look at the horrific, ignominious, painful death that our Lord and Savior suffered, where his visage was not even recognizable.
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0: That's there for us to understand what our Lord sacrificed while we were yet sinners, because he loved us. So yeah, we've got some serious challenges, but if God came here, and he did, to reconcile us back unto him, who are we to run away from those issues? Many people don't want to hear. They call it the separation of church and state. There's no such thing as a separation of church and state. The Word of God is our guide.
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2: 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Mary Peltola isn't looking out for us. 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And that's why we don't want Mary Peltola in the U.S. Senate. 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